0: 5 picks, including this year's number 6. Another impressive knock by Matt Renshaw has Australia in the box seat in the first test against South Africa. He top scored again for the Aussies in the second innings, hitting 82 before the tourists declared at 6 for 314.
1: The higher ups have ran the numbers and what sort of overs are looking like getting in today and tomorrow, and lucky enough to get a full quota of overs in today and got 4 big wickets.
0: That's all rounder Bo Webster there. South Africa was 4 for 102 at stumps, chasing a target of 421 to win. And the European Tour has issued an ultimatum to players, saying anyone who joins LIV Golf will not be allowed to remain a European member. The Tour previously let LIV players keep their European membership as long as they paid fines for playing in conflicting events, giving players until October 25 to decide which league to choose.
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0: Perth's weather, sunny today, heading for a top of 29, a late shower or two tomorrow and 32. The rain easing and dropping to 23 on Thursday. Right now it's 15 degrees in Perth, and on air, online and on the go, you can take Gold 96 FM wherever you go with the iHeart app. It's available on all smartphones, tablets and TVs, so download it now.
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8: Mesher.
7: Mash.
8: And quote.
7: Songs. Yes, mesher and quote. Yes. A couple of songs mashed together. Your
8: meshed
7: chance.
8: Meshed together.
7: Oh, meshed, mash.
8: Mesh, like you make lines from. Do you not get the connection? Do I have to explain this to you again? Do I need props?
7: It was your
8: props?
7: Idea, not mine. That's remember, I was out for a walk when you came up with this one.
8: You didn't even bring us back.
7: Doesn't matter who came up with it. Doesn't matter how silly it is. It's your chance to win $5,000 worth of outdoor blinds from Griffin Outdoor Blinds, and we will play soon.

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0: 29 today, 32 tomorrow. Summer's coming. Does your home need some brand new outdoor blinds to keep you cool? Well, then this is for you. Every morning this week, we'll mesh up two songs. Your challenge, identify both of the tracks.
3: Yeah, we need the names of the songs.
0: Just the name of the song. That's it. Don't need the record label. What year it was released. Who wrote it. Don't care. Just want to know. Where it, yeah. How it debuted. Don't care. Just want to know the name of the song, and we will take callers until someone nails the answer.
3: Yes, if you get it right, you'll score a spot in the draw to win motorized Ziptrack outdoor blinds to the value of $5,000, fully supplied and installed by Griffin Outdoor Blinds. So call 1355 22 right now. We will line up some calls starting with number 9.
0: Let's do it.
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3: There's a crash in Rivervale, Orong Road eastbound at Alexander Road. Traffic heavy back to around Great Eastern Highway. Freeway south, also Burns Beach Road, Whitfords Avenue to Reed Highway, Stevenson Avenue to Power Street, the narrows bridge to Millpoint Road. Freeway north and Anchortel to Rowley, Farrington Road to the Mount Henry Bridge, Manning Road to Canning Highway. Men, Movember wants you to know prostate checks start with a blood test. 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It's Christy with the latest Perth traffic.
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6: All right, we are going to measure and then we are going to quote. We've got two songs which we have meshed together, mashed them up. You just have to tell us the names of both of the songs. And our first player is Tina and Coogee. Hello.
8: Morning, Tina.
15: Oh, good morning. Morning, Lisa.
6: Are you ready? All right, you have Do you need some blinds?
15: So.
6: Is the sun had
7: getting
6: yes,
7: to you.
6: Yes, in the afternoon's a shocker, yes.
7: Oh, yeah.
6: Like most people.
7: Well, let's see if we can fix that.
8: All right, let's see if this is big as mesh as yesterday was, Tina. Let's have a listen.

0: Some things just don't go together well, do they? No, they... And I think there's a case.
1: They really don't. But Tina, what do you think?
2: Is it "I Need You Tonight" and "Gimme, Gimme, Gimme"?
0: Oh, bingo!
1: Yes, yes, yes. Absolutely.
0: You made something of that mesh.
2: I thought "Another One Bites the Dust" at first.
1: Yeah, there is that. Congratulations. You're in the draw. You're a step closer now to win the motorised Ziptrack outdoor blinds to the value of $5,000, fully supplied and, of course, installed by Griffin Outdoor Blinds.
0: Keep yourself cool this summer, Tina.
1: Good luck. Maybe we'll talk to you later in the week. See ya.
2: Hopefully. Thank you so much.
0: All right. Another chance to win tomorrow morning on Gold 96 FM. Well done, Tina.

0: Standing our ground at Gold 96 FM, Lisa and Russell with Perth's More Music Breakfast Show, 26 after 8. Well, one of the Pullman Five, or is it four? Whatever the number. One of them is leaving the Sydney Swans and heading to North Melbourne. Who? Jimmy will tell you next in the 8:30 update.
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15: The crash in Rivervale, Orong Road, East Banner, Alexander Road, that's clear, but now there is debris in Welsh Pool on Orong Road, West Banner, Kewdale Road. Wooden debris is in the left lane. Freeway southbound, slow Burns Beach Road, Hepburn Avenue to Reed Highway, Stevenson Avenue through to Power Street, again Narrows Bridge to Mill Point Road, Freeway northbound, Angertel Road to Rowley Road, Farrington Road to the Mount Henry Bridge and Manning to Canning. 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
16: It's 16 degrees. Hello, I'm Jimmy Williams. Caught today for a double view man hit with a string of charges after a wild chase left an innocent elderly man fighting for life. Police allege a 27-year-old stole a car in Whitegum Valley early yesterday morning before driving dangerously through multiple suburbs just after 10:30 a.m. He's accused of crashing into two cars during the incident, while an unmarked car in pursuit crashed with an 80-year-old in Leeming, leaving him seriously injured. Former Treasurer Josh Frydenberg has been doing the media rounds this morning ahead of the launch of his new memoir, but he's been attracting more attention about a potential return to politics after the book detailed criticism of his own party. It's prompted speculation over whether he'll return to politics, but Frydenberg's told Nine he's still undecided.
17: The next election is 18 months away, but what I do know is that we need more good people to put their hands up right across the country for public office.
16: The Perth man accused of murdering a 17-year-old girl in Thailand in June has a guilty plea to one of the charges. Simon Carman admitting to concealing the girl's body in a suitcase, but has pleaded not guilty to her murder. The 45-year-old insists the teen was responsible for her own death, claiming self-defence. And new figures show the midweek beer is becoming more popular, with Westpac data showing the strongest growth in pub and club spending is happening on Wednesdays.
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16: To sport, Nick Blakey is set to leave Sydney for North Melbourne. It's being reported a deal for the suspended Swan has now been completed, with Sydney to get pick six and a bunch of other selections for the All-Australian defender. Meantime, retired Freo forward Sam Switkowski hasn't wasted time finding a job after his shock retirement last month. The 29-year-old to join new North coach Jamie Graham in a development role. And Australia is looking the goods heading into the final day of the first test against South Africa, with the Proteas 4 for 102, needing 421 to win. However, the day was marred by a potential concussion to Steve Smith after he copped a ball to the helmet. All-rounder Bo Webster isn't sure what the prognosis is.
18: Mate, I've got no idea. I'm hoping he's okay. Yeah, wishing him all the best and hopefully, you know, he's back out with us either tomorrow or in the next test in PE.
16: And a rare appearance for a star cricketer when WA take on Queensland later today. Aussie white ball captain Mitch Marsh to feature in a one-dayer at the Wacker this afternoon.
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16: Perth's weather, sunny today, heading for a top of 29, a late shower or two tomorrow and 32. The rain easing and dropping to 23 on Thursday. Right now it's 17 degrees in Perth. 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
0: Every day is a big day in the world of showbiz, but today is especially big, and Lisa Shaw is across all of it shortly in the Shaw Report.
19: Yeah, a lot of actresses have paparazzi waiting for them at the gate when they land. The feds, something else entirely.

0: There go Toto on Gold's 96 FM. Good morning. It's Lisa and Russell with Perth's More Music Breakfast Show. 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
2: Breaking Bad star RJ Mitty has died. This is very sad. He was 34. RJ played the son, Walter White Jr., on Breaking Bad all six seasons, drawing from his own experience living with cerebral palsy, because he really did have, he wasn't just acting that. Mitty brought authenticity to the role and built a platform on disability awareness and inclusion. As well as Breaking Bad, he was in the shows Switched at Birth and The Guardians of Justice. I believe he might have been in Hannah Montana previous to Breaking Bad too. The streets say. His cause of death has not been disclosed. Actress Selma Blair has been arrested after allegedly causing utter chaos aboard a Delta Airlines plane, punching one flight attendant and biting another and banging her own head against the overhead lockers in the middle of the flight. TMZ's got hold of, I don't mind saying TMZ when it's TMZ.
0: In this context.
2: Yeah, because TMZ doesn't sound cool. TMZ's got hold of a dispatch audio where officials requested medical personnel meet them at the gate.
3: We'd like to have some medical personnel at the gate for a couple of the FAs involved in the passenger incident. They just need to get a couple of things looked at. Some medical personnel available for two flight attendants at the gate.
4: The abusive passenger, did that result in the two flight attendants that are requesting paramedics?
3: Affirm, from the info I've got, sounds like there were one flight attendant and one passenger that sustained some minor injuries, a bloody nose as well as some bite marks as well.
0: Whoa.
2: Yeah, bite marks. Who bites someone if you're not 2 years old?
0: I think her agent will be closing the book on that client for a
2: while. Two flight attendants reported injuries. One was taken to hospital. Blair was put in restraints on the plane and she was arrested when they landed, and she was also taken to a hospital where she then allegedly assaulted a nurse.
0: What?
2: And this was after she allegedly kicked a police officer in the head on the way in the ambulance. I believe she is still in hospital for evaluation, and the FBI has issued a federal summons called a violation notice charging her with assault, and that is a federal charge, which is, I don't know, if it's the same system here if we have federal charges and blah, blah, blah.
0: But in America,
2: a federal charge is significantly more serious than a garden variety. Speaking of, never a day without drama for Diddy in the big house.
0: What did he do?
2: Something happened on the weekend and Sean Diddy Combs was taken from the prison to a nearby hospital for treatment for a head injury.
0: No good.
2: How did you know I snapped the story? No one's saying how it happened, but he wasn't out of the clink for long. An ambulance took him away around 1 a.m. and he was back by 7. Diddy already made headlines at the end of last week when he received a penalty because of his alleged cushy treatment and for having a contraband mobile phone. He was sanctioned by prison officials for disruptive conduct and was stripped of 41 days of the good time he'd accrued. So his release date's gone back and forward. And look, I'm a little surprised at the results from the global movie box office after the weekend. A horror film called Other Mummy was the big opening weekend winner, while The Social Reckoning, the maybe not so anticipated sequel after all to The Social Network, fell flat. The Social Reckoning opened in eighth place over the weekend, generating just $480,000 in ticket sales at the Aussie box office. Worldwide, it took $9 million. Other Mummy, which stars Jessica Chastain, took $45 million.
0: Is there a chance that The Social Reckoning is more of a horror than The Other Mummy, possibly?
2: Well, The Other Mummy is definitely a horror.
0: Yeah. But given, the thoughts on social media at the moment,
2: maybe
0: it's just a step too.
2: Definitely more terrifying.
0: People didn't want to confront it yet.
2: Yeah.
0: Give it time.
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1: Debris in Welshpool Orong Road, westbound at Kewdale Road. The left lane is affected. Be mindful. And now there is a police incident in Duncraig. Warwick Road, entry to Midtill Freeway southbound is closed. Traffic is slow through the area. Find a different way around that. And the Graham Farmer Freeway and Northbridge Tunnel are both also busy westbound. It's Travel Tuesday at Flight Centre. 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If you have anything else, please call our traffic hotline on 9323 9696. It's Christy with the latest Perth traffic.
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0: And what a Tuesday it is shaping up to be. Sunny and 29, and we're slowly climbing towards it. It's 17 at the moment. At 8 to 9, all right, kids, on the mat, gather round. We're opening the storyboard.
17: Let me tell you a story. There was a time.
16: Lisa and Russell's The Story Behind the Song.
2: I do love this song. Teenage Dirtbag. It's by Wheatus.
0: The biggest thing Wheatus ever did.
2: Did Wheatus do much more?
0: I don't believe so.
2: It was released in 2000, serving as the band's debut single.
0: That long ago?
2: Yes. Yes, it's 26 years old. Not a teenage dirtbag anymore.
0: No.
2: The lead single from their self-titled debut album, Wheatus, by Wheatus, it was a success worldwide, especially here in Australia, yeah, where it spent 4 weeks at number one. There's just something, I don't know, humorous about it.
0: It's humorous, it's cute. It's catchy.
2: It's a good one to sing in the car.
0: Yeah.
2: As long as no one else is in the car with you. I'm not allowed to sing in the car.
0: Or anywhere near the car.
2: With me. Yeah.
0: Like there should be clear lanes either side.
2: So it's the music video is based on the 2000 film Loser, which the song is featured in.
0: Yeah.
18: Yeah. Here's Brendan B. Brown, BBB, explaining how and where the catchy little ditty came to him.
19: When the first verse came, when I was lying on my bed thinking about Cyndi Lauper, I was just lying down on the futon on the floor, like. Her name is Noelle. Just right there and stopped. And I was like, this is so weird. You sound like a girl, and it's just like this weird story that you're trying to tell. And I was really doubtful about the whole thing. And then from there to a sort of lonely triumph moment, a kind of moment of just like, I'm such a waste of life. But, you know, I can still rock. It's a wild abandon of not giving a f-.
18: Oh, language warning, kids. Hopefully that didn't make it into the Christmas version. Oh, yeah, they did one of those.
2: Oh, my God, I've never heard this.
18: Laziest Christmas song ever. Oh, anyway, it's way too early for Christmas songs, so let's go with the original Dirtbag.

0: years ago.
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1: The Christmas version on your list for...
0: Just change one word to Christmas and they get away with calling it a Christmas song. It's lazy. It's like like those songs, they just re-release them and put jingle bells behind it, you know.
1: Yeah. Hey, Maccas are ready to go. We must get out of here. Tomorrow, WA music legend Dave Warner is joining us.
0: Oh, wonder if he's still a suburban boy.
1: Oh, he absolutely is. You can take the boy out of the suburbs, but you can't take the suburb out of the boy. He is coming to the Astor in a couple of weeks to celebrate 50 years.
0: Of being a suburban boy.
1: Yeah.
0: From Bicton. Barra is going to tell us about the words you can no longer say on TV, or at least you can't at 7. They've had the memo. Two of those words are wharfie and time. we'll find out what the others are tomorrow with Barra. 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
2: Yeah.
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1: A crash on Guildford Road westbound at Pearson Street in Ashfield, blocking the right lanes in both directions with towies on site. A police incident has Warwick Road entry ramp closed to the Mitchell Freeway southbound in Duncraig. And a traffic hazard with debris on Orang Road westbound at Kewdale Road in Wellspool, affecting the left lane. Slow on the Mitchell Freeway inbound at Burns Beach Road. Also busy Hepburn Avenue to Reed Highway. Banana Freeway busy, Rowley Road, South Street and Manning Road to Canning Highway and up around South Terrace. It's M-Day at Mazda this Saturday. For one day only, get an unmissable deal, like your first three scheduled services free across all models in stock, including EV. It's Roland with the latest Perth traffic.
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4: It's 17 degrees. Hello, I'm Jimmy Williams. A 27-year-old man who triggered a dangerous police chase has been hit with 8 charges. The pursuit leaving an innocent 80-year-old man seriously injured in Royal Perth Hospital. It's alleged the Double View man stole a grey SUV in Whitegum Valley before it was spotted in Maddington just after 10:30 yesterday morning, before it then crashed into 2 cars and drove on the wrong side of the road in multiple southern suburbs as officers chasing smashed into a white Hyundai in Leeming. He'll appear in court today. Josh Frydenberg's on a promo tour for his new memoir, but its contents is fueling speculation the former treasurer could return to politics. The memoir's criticism of the party and policy prescriptions adding to the rumours, something he hasn't ruled out. Frydenberg telling Nine he wants to see a range of people in public office.
5: But I'm heavily invested, like you are, in getting the best possible government. And when you see the polls and the surveys across the nation, it's clear that people think that we are heading in the wrong direction.
4: Australia is being urged to do more to stamp out anti-Semitic violence. The UK is offering to host an effort by 7 nations, including Australia, to roll out practical measures to curb anti-Semitism. If the proposal gains support, the UK Foreign Secretary would host a meeting with his counterparts, including Penny Wong. And Coles has upped its shopping bag prices. A paper shopping bag has gone up from 25 cents to 30, while a chiller tote bag has risen from $4 to $4.20. The supermarket says it encourages shoppers to keep bringing reusable bags.
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4: Suspended Swan Nick Blakey will officially become a Roo in a complex deal signed off this morning. Blakey heads to North Melbourne while Sydney has landed 5 picks in return, including this year's number 6. And another impressive knock by Matt Renshaw has the Aussies in the box seat in the first test against South Africa. He top scored again for the Aussies in the second innings, hitting 82. Before the tourists declared at 6 for 314.
6: The higher ups have run the numbers and what sort of overs are looking like getting in today and tomorrow, and lucky enough to get a full quota of overs in today and got 4 big wickets.
4: All rounder Bo Webster there. South Africa were 4 for 102 at stumps, chasing a target of 421 to win.
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4: Perth's weather, sunny today, heading for a top of 29, a late shower or two tomorrow and 32. The rain easing and dropping to 23 on Thursday. Right now it's 17 degrees in Perth, and the More Music Breakfast Show with Lisa and Russell returns tomorrow from 6. 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
11: Yes, all of that. That's what we're going to do. Hi, it's Macca here for your Tuesday morning. What a great-looking day. Hope you get out and amongst the sunshine today. 29 degrees. You better make the most of it, because after today, we have the showers and cooler, cloudy conditions back again, unfortunately. Now, if you're like me and you've got your morning coffee sorted, your computer's fired up fine, and no meetings. Between now and 10, we have got great songs to play for you. With Crowded House coming up from their self-titled album, Belinda Carlisle, Leaving a Light On, and the birthday boy, Paul Simon from New Jersey, singer-songwriter, and had a monster album called Graceland in the 80s. It won a Grammy Award. He's celebrating his birthday today, 85 years old. We're going to play something from him in 2 songs' time and also give you the chance to win a Blockbuster Kitchen upgrade with Hart & Co, ASCO, Channel 9 and Gold 96 FM. 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

0: 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Alison, is that what you need?
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0: 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Hi, it's Macca here. Great looking Tuesday, 19 degrees at the moment, 29 today, and sunny tomorrow. Late shower to expected, the showers easing on Thursday. And the weekend, if you're wondering, this stage, a possible shower is being forecast. And I'm forecasting someone else to be in the major draw within the next 20 minutes with the blockbuster kitchen upgrade for Hart & Co. ASCO, Channel 9 and Gold 96 FM. Hang in there, it's coming up soon. And soon, some chili peppers on the way from Blood Sugar Sets Magic. And, of course, Anthony Kiedis is a shy guy. Here he is from 1991 talking about that shyness and how he got past that with the band.
1: It's not hard when there's a particular sound of cosmic love and funky friendship, like, bursting out of these people's fingers and amplifiers. You don't even have to do anything. It's kind of like automatic.
0: And we'll hear the chemistry of Anthony Kiedis and the Red Hot Chili Peppers coming up in two songs' time. Meantime, Ice House and Crazy. 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

0: 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It's Macca here this morning. 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
0: Okay, let's go to the blower, as Scotty would say. Who have I got here?
3: It's Leonie.
0: Hey, Leonie, how are you?
3: I'm well, thank you.
0: Where are you today?
3: I'm at work today, first day back.
0: Oh, you've had time off with the kids over the holidays, have you?
3: Oh, well, I work in a school, so yeah.
0: Oh, okay. So you're ready to go?
3: Yep, absolutely.
0: Yeah. And what about with the Blockbuster Kitchen upgrade? Are you ready to go with that as well?
3: Yeah, I sure am.
0: Hey, congratulations. You've got an entry into the major draw.
3: Oh, thank you so much.
0: No probs. Now, $20,000 worth of ASCO appliances could be yours from Hart & Co. Is there anything in particular in your kitchen that needs replacing straight away?
3: We need a hot plate and an oven.
0: Well, with this prize, that could definitely help. So you've got the one entry. Now, do you happen to have the block word?
3: I think I do.
0: Okay, what is it? You'd be right.
3: Yeah, great.
0: That's 9 entries now in the draw for the $20,000 worth of ASCO appliances from Hart & Co. 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
3: I will, thank you, and you enjoy yours too.
0: Cheers. Another chance to get in the major draw coming up after 10, and make sure you are watching The Block, like Leonie, 7:30 tonight on Channel 9 for the next block word. But coming up shortly, Jimmy with your 10 o'clock update, and then just great songs lined up for you with America's favourite son, John Mellencamp, Mondo Rock, and also The Beatles.
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16: It's 20 degrees. Hello, I'm Jimmy Williams. The family of a Thai teenager allegedly killed by a Perth man are seeking the death penalty. 45-year-old Simon Carman is accused of murdering the 17-year-old inside a Thai hotel back in June before hiding her body in a suitcase. He has pleaded guilty to concealing a corpse but maintains he is innocent of murder. Caught today for a double view man hit with a string of charges after a wild chase left an innocent elderly man fighting for life yesterday. Police allege a 27-year-old stole a car in White Gum Valley early yesterday morning before driving dangerously through multiple southern suburbs just after 10:30 a.m. He's accused of crashing into two cars during the incident, while an unmarked car in pursuit crashed with an 80-year-old in Leeming, leaving him seriously injured. The Reserve Bank is bracing for higher unemployment as it works towards tackling inflation. Minutes from the central bank's latest meeting reveals unemployment may have to creep higher if inflation is to come down. Headline inflation remains at 4%, well above the preferred target.

0: target band of 2-3%. And the Northern Territory government has announced the use of pepper spray for self-defence will become permanent after a successful year-long trial. The move means 16 and 17-year-olds will also be able to use the spray.
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0: To sport, suspended Swan Nick Blakey is officially a Roo now in a complex deal signed off this morning. Blakey heads to North Melbourne while Sydney has landed 5 picks, including this year's number 6. The Australian cricketers are in control after day 4 of the opening test against South Africa. The hosts were 4 for 102 at stumps, chasing a record target of 421 to win. Matt Renshaw starring again, picking up his first ever test wicket and top scoring in the second innings with 82. And a rare appearance for a star cricketer when WA take on Queensland at the Wacker later today. Aussie white ball captain Mitch Marsh to feature.
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0: Perth's weather, sunny today, heading for a top of 29. A late shower or two tomorrow and 32. The rain easing and dropping to 23 on Thursday. Right now it's 20 degrees here in Perth. And the More Music Breakfast Show with Lisa and Russell returns tomorrow from 6. 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
9: Yeah, hi, it's Macca here. Welcome to a Tuesday morning. I've got the late Tina Turner coming up from the 80s, also NSYNC, and I'm going to play a song from The Verve. Richard Ashcroft didn't receive any money for over 20 years with a song I'm going to play in 3 songs' time because of a former manager of the Rolling Stones, Alan Klein, who sued because of a little orchestral part. But in 2019, Richard started to receive some royalties. The song I'm talking about is coming up. But right now, Jack and Diane from John Mellencamp to get us underway this hour. And we could be speaking to Jack, Diane, or maybe you if you're caller number 11 13 55 22 for the Blockbuster Kitchen upgrade. We'll be doing it this hour. Your chance to win $20,000 worth of appliances from Asco. Thanks to Hart & Co, Channel 9 and Gold 96 FM. Little

just great songs. Gold 96 FM with The Verve, a bit of Sweet Symphony. It's Mackie here this morning. NSYNC coming up in two songs' time. And don't forget, from midday today, Huggy's back with Totally 80s. All 80s. And speaking of the 80s, here's a great song with Ross the Boss Wilson and Mondo Rock. Come Set the Boy. Just great songs. Gold 96 FM.

0: Gold 96 FM with the Beatles. What a monster band they were, and a monster classic. Haven't heard that one in a while. Let It Be. It's Macca here this morning. And Lisa and Russell, More Music Breakfast Show is back tomorrow morning from 6. And there are some things you should just let be to the experts. This morning, Lisa and Russell, they were talking about a recent incident between a man and an insect that didn't go well.
1: A guy in Bali burnt down his villa while trying to get rid of a spider. He was trying to oust the spider. He spotted it and its web in the corner of a villa bathroom in Kuta.
2: And he burnt the joint down.
1: What he did was he tried to scare it away with flame. He's from Nepal.
2: Like a flamethrower?
1: Not quite.
2: Oh, just, okay.
1: He tried to, he set some paper on fire and tried to scare it away. I think the spider looked at it and said, mate, you're going to have to do better than that.
0: Yeah, those spiders in Bali, they're pretty laid back. And tomorrow morning, Lisa and Russell will be chatting to WA music legend Dave Warner, who joins them for a chat about his 50th anniversary show at the Astor later this month. And Barra will be in to talk about, well, sport and also things that you can no longer say on TV. We'll hear all about that tomorrow morning with Lisa and Russell. More Music Breakfast Show here on Gold 96 FM. And soon, someone else into the draw for the Blockbuster Kitchen upgrade. Hang in there. Your chance to do that is happening before 11.
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0: 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Hi, it's Macca here this morning. It's coming up to 11. Jimmy's on the way with the update, and then great songs for you next hour with Boy George and his Culture Club. One of our great singer-songwriters, Paul Kelly, and some Jimmy Eat World. But before we get there, let's do this.
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0: Scott from Rivervale, congratulations. You got through. You're number 11.
4: Oh, beautiful. That's fantastic.
0: Well done. You've got a entry into the major draw for the Blockbuster Kitchen upgrade. Now, we've got $20,000 worth of ASCO appliances from Hart & Co. up for grabs. Does that sound nice?
4: Sure does.
0: Yeah. $20,000, that's a lot. I mean, that's new oven, dishwasher, and even then you haven't scratched the surface with some of this amazing stuff from ASCO. So, Todd, good luck, mate. You're in that major draw.
4: Thank you very much.
0: Now, if you have the block word, I'll give you 9 entries.
4: I do have it.
0: What is it? Well done. Congratulations.
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0: That means you have 9 big chances to win $20,000 worth of appliances from Hart & Co. with Channel 9 and Gold 96 FM. 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
4: Thanks very much. Look forward to it.
0: That's how you do it. And make sure you're watching The Block again tonight on Channel 9, 7:30 for your next block word. 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
9: It's 20 degrees. Hello, I'm Jimmy Williams. The family of a Thai teenager allegedly killed by a Perth man are seeking the death penalty. 45-year-old Simon Carman is accused of murdering the 17-year-old inside a Thai hotel back in June before hiding her body in a suitcase. He has pleaded guilty to concealing a corpse but maintains he is innocent of murder. Caught today for a double view man hit with a string of charges after a wild chase left an innocent elderly man fighting for life yesterday. Police allege a 27-year-old stole a car in White Gum Valley early yesterday morning before driving dangerously through multiple southern suburbs just after 10:30 a.m. He's accused of crashing into two cars during the incident, while an unmarked car in pursuit crashed with an 80-year-old in Leeming, leaving him seriously injured. The Reserve Bank is bracing for higher unemployment as it works towards tackling inflation. Minutes from the central bank's latest meeting reveals unemployment may have to creep higher if inflation is to come down. Headline inflation remains at 4%, well above the preferred target band of 2 to 3%. And the Northern Territory government has announced the use of pepper spray for self-defence will become permanent after a successful year-long trial. The move means 16 and 17-year-olds will also be able to use the spray.
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9: To sport, suspended Swan Nick Blakey is officially a Roo now in a complex deal signed off this morning. Blakey heads to North Melbourne while Sydney has landed 5 picks, including this year's number 6. The Australian cricketers are in control after day 4 of the opening test against South Africa. The hosts were 4 for 102 at stumps, chasing a record target of 421 to win. Matt Renshaw starring again, picking up his first ever test wicket and top scoring in the second innings with 82. And a rare appearance for a star cricketer when WA take on Queensland at the Wacker later today. Aussie white ball captain Mitch Marsh to feature.
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1: Perth's weather, sunny today, heading for a top of 29. A late shower or two tomorrow and 32. The rain easing and dropping to 23 on Thursday. Right now it's 20 degrees here in Perth. 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
5: Hi, this is Macca with you for your Tuesday morning, and we're just two songs away from Boy George and Culture Club from their album Kissing to be Clever out of 1982. And it was their first album, and when the song I'm talking about was released, it hit number one in 23 countries around the world. It's on the way very soon, along with one of our great singer-songwriters, Paul Kelly and Jimmy Eat World. And the place where you cook and eat is the kitchen. And we have got $20,000 worth for you to win. Jody, what is there that you'd like to replace?
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0: First Goal, 96FM and Dead or Alive. Hope you're having a great Tuesday. It's Mackie here. And Lisa and Russell back tomorrow morning from 6 with the Mob Music Breakfast Show. The Savo from 3, though, it's Tin Hat Tuesday. Always fun with Jonesy and Amanda for the drive home. And coming up in the next 15, Aussie Crawl on the way in 3 songs time. And Deborah Harry with Blondie as well. But right now, we've got something from Paul Kelly from his album Under the Sun from 1987. And, of course, he has a great catalogue of songs to listen to, and we love them all. But what does Paul Kelly like to listen to? What artists?
1: Well, like, you know, Al Green, Curtis Mayfield, Sam Cooke, Archie Roach, Renee Geyer. Oh, man, I could go on forever.
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3: Hi, it's Denise Gow speaking.
0: Hi, Denise. 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
3: 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Thank you very much.
0: And there'll be another chance coming up after midday with Huggy. And after this, we've got Blondie on the way with a Heart of Glass. 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

0: 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And Macca here. That is me done and dusted for this Tuesday. I'll catch you again tomorrow from 9 after Lisa and Russell. We'll go non-stop at 9 with Just Great Songs and ad-free as well. 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
6: It's 23 degrees. Hello, I'm Fee Papel. Caught today for a 27-year-old man accused of leading police on a high-speed chase which ended in a crash. The police car colliding with another car in Leeming, leaving an 80-year-old man in a critical condition, the Double View man facing 8 charges. Meantime, a man's been arrested following an incident on the Mitchell in Warwick this morning. It started in Wangara with officers spotting the man wanted on an outstanding family violence order when he rammed them and took off. He was later taken into custody after colliding with another car on the freeway. A Perth music teacher facing allegations of child exploitation has been charged with further offences. The Hillary's man, accused of producing indecent recordings, allegedly filming his students, has now been charged with indecently dealing with a child. He'll face court again next month. Wild comments in Parliament today when it comes to the ATO's ban on credit card payments. Liberal MP Angie Bell forced to withdraw these remarks after supporting the Shadow Treasurer's bill to reverse the ban.
7: Shame on this Labor government. They need to be backing in small business. And this minister and this Prime Minister should be absolutely shamed and stoned in the square.
6: Telstra's outage in July reportedly cost Australia's economy $552 million. The nationwide outage saw hundreds of 000 calls fail and left more than 8 million Australians unable to make calls. The telco paid roughly $1 million in compensation. And Russell Brand has appeared in a London court for the start of his trial on sexual assault charges. The 51-year-old comedian has pleaded not guilty to the charges alleged to have taken place between 1999 and 2009. The trial is set to take up to 10 weeks.
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6: In sport, retired Freo forward Sam Switkowski has wasted no time finding a job after his shock retirement last month. The 29-year-old will join new North coach Jamie Graham in a development role.
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6: Perth's weather, a sunny top of 29 today, late showers and 31 tomorrow, with the chance of a thunderstorm and 23 for Thursday. Right now it's 23 degrees and the More Music Breakfast Show with Lisa and Russell is back tomorrow morning from 6. 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
0: 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But we are going to kick off Totally 80s with a band called Wax. It was a duo featuring Graham Goldman of 10cc and a bloke named Andrew Gold, who wrote the theme song for the TV show Mad About You, and memorably, he also wrote Thank You For Being A Friend, the big hit song from the TV show Golden Girls.

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1: 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One that you haven't heard since it came out in the

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3: 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We are totally 80s, Craig. What was your go-to health food back then?
4: Probably the good old Chico roll, I'd say.
3: Hey, did you have the Chico roll poster on the wall with the hot chick laying on the motorbike?
4: Oh, yeah, definitely. 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
3: Absolutely, they did. 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
4: Absolutely fantastic. That would be wonderful. Yeah, wow. My kitchen's stuck in the 80s, so literally.
3: Oh, yeah. No. Well, we need to get you down to Osborne Park. Now, what about we try and give you 9 spots in the draw? Do you know the block word from last night?
4: Unfortunately not. Sorry.
3: That's a matter. I always say, Craig, it only takes 1 spot to win, and you've got
4: that's one spot.
3: All right, that's the...
4: Hopefully it's the lucky one.
3: Well, it could be. It could very well be the coveted spot. Hey, listen, coming up again at 1 o'clock, I'll tell you about your next chance at the Blockbuster Kitchen Upgrade for $20,000 worth of premium ASGO appliances from Hart & Co. But next on Totally 80s, a song that only made it into the movie Footloose about 2 weeks before the film was released because of a copyright issue with the song they were gonna use.
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2: The iconic Jimmy Barnes will headline a massive night of music with John Stevens, Eskimo Joe, and Sarah McLeod. 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

0: Totally 80s at Gold 96 FM with the mega hit that proved that Marty McFly and Doc Brown weren't the only people capable of time travel in the 80s in Back to the Future. Listen closely to the start of this song. How on earth did they get a red iPhone back in the 80s? Living like a lover with a red iPhone. That song came out in 1987. Steve Jobs didn't release the iPhone until 2007. Living like a lover with a red iPhone. Spooky news update for you next, and we're kicking off next hour with the band that Gold 96 FM welcomes to Perth in February.
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6: It's 25 degrees. Hello, I'm Fee Papel. More charges have been laid against a Perth music teacher accused of child exploitation offences. David Michael Hicks has now been charged with another 10 offences, including indecently dealing with a child. The 34-year-old remains behind bars after being arrested last month and will face court again in November. A Doubleview man has been charged with a list of offences following a police chase that ended in a crash. An 80-year-old man suffering critical injuries after the 27-year-old allegedly hit his car in Leeming yesterday morning. The man accused of stealing the car in Wygum Valley prior to the crash. The federal government admits it's powerless to block the live streaming of an execution in the US. The US Department of War plans to execute a prisoner by firing squad in December and broadcast it. Senior Minister Amanda Rishworth telling Nine the E-Safety Commissioner is aware.
7: The E-Commissioner is not able to proactively block it. We don't have the laws, but she is monitoring this.
6: The opposition wants the ATO's ban on credit cards for tax bills reversed. The federal government has delayed the move from the end of November until June next year, but Shadow Treasurer Tim Wilson says it should be scrapped altogether.
8: I do not know I have ever seen a government decision so incompetently administered as this credit card ban by the ATO.
6: Australians stranded in Riyadh are being told to shelter in place as Houthis continue airstrikes in Saudi Arabia. The Australian embassy issued the order yesterday after Saudi's main airport was bombed, killing 14 people. And Coles has increased its shopping bag prices. The paper shopping bag has now gone from 25 cents to 30. The supermarket says it encourages shoppers to keep bringing reusable bags.
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6: In sport, after announcing his retirement last month, Freo's Sam Switkowski has a new job. The 29-year-old to join new North coach and former Dockers assistant Jamie Graham in a development role. And suspended Swan Nick Blakey will officially become a Kangaroo in a complex 8-year deal worth around $11 million. Blakey heads to North Melbourne while Sydney has landed 5 picks, including this year's number 6.
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6: Perth's weather, a sunny top of 29 today, late showers and 31 tomorrow. The chance of a thunderstorm and 23 for Thursday. Right now it's 25 degrees. And the More Music Breakfast Show with Lisa and Russell is back tomorrow morning from 6. 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
12: Look, I don't want to be rude, but I think it's better that you know the truth. There are people that you know talking behind your back about the state of your kitchen, talking about how it kind of needs a freshen up, an upgrade. They reckon that you can taste the oldness in the roasts that you cook of a Sunday night. We need to sort this out, don't we, with our Blockbuster Kitchen upgrade for Hart & Co.

0: 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Before a quarter to two, you could win $20,000 of brand new ASCO kitchen appliances on Gold 96 FM. Coming up in the next 30 minutes, though, we'll hear from Daryl Hall and John Oates, also Eurythmics. We're going to kick off this hour with the band that Gold 96 FM welcomes to Perth in February.
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And it's Huggy here this afternoon. Coming up straight after this from Hall & Oates, a hit by a band who named themselves after a song by the band that we played exactly an hour ago.

0: It won't happen overnight, but it will happen. 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G'day, it's Huggy on your Tuesday afternoon. In the next 20 minutes, you could win a $20,000 prize. Brand new ASCO appliances, thanks to Hart & Co., installed into your place. You'll be the talk of the street. Coming up next, though, we're going to play the biggest hit song from a band that could just as easily have never been released. You see, the bloke that wrote it, the singer of this particular band, was an engineer at Polaroid, and he was one of the guys that helped develop the instant camera, the Polaroid. You know, how the photo comes out, you shake it a bit, and boom, there it is. They offered him a lot of money to stay on the books there, but he decided to have a go at this fledgling music career that him and his mates were having a crack at, and we're going to play the biggest song by him next.
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3: 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Thank you so much.
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5: It's 27 degrees. Hello, I'm Fee Papel. A Perth music teacher behind bars on child exploitation offences has been hit with another 10 charges. David Michael Hicks, initially charged with producing indecent recordings, has now been charged with indecently dealing with a child. The 34-year-old has been held at Hakea Prison since being arrested last month. Caught today for a 27-year-old man accused of leading police on a high-speed chase through Perth's southern suburbs, which ended in a crash. The W man allegedly collided with a police car before going through red lights, crossing to the wrong side of the road, smashing into another car. An 80-year-old man involved in the collision remains in a critical condition. The online safety regulator has revealed it doesn't have the power to block the live stream of a US execution being seen in Australia. The US has announced the execution by firing squad will be publicly broadcast. On Nine, Labor Minister Amanda Rishworth had this message for online platforms.
6: Don't stream this if it does go ahead. There is a responsibility on each and every one of these platforms to keep their social licence, but not to do harm.
5: Questions are being asked about the delay in the AFL's drugs crackdown. It follows a party attended by Carlton players at the weekend, with the league yet to decide if it'll investigate. The tougher testing policy was announced earlier in the year, but won't begin before the start of next season. The Nationals leader is calling for the Prime Minister to meet with Donald Trump. Matt Canavan says Anthony Albanese hasn't done enough to confront the US President over tariffs. The PM formally sat down with Trump in October last year. And children as young as 12 are being offered free nicotine patches in Tasmania. The state has the second highest smoking rate in the country, and the government there is offering patches, gum and lozenges to everyone trying to quit.
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5: Perth's weather, heading for a sunny top of 29 today, late showers and 31 tomorrow, the chance of a thunderstorm and 23 for Thursday. Right now it's 27 degrees and the More Music Breakfast Show with Lisa and Russell is back tomorrow morning from 6. 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
11: 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Coming up in the next 30 minutes, your chance to get $20,000 of brand new kitchen appliances into your place with thanks to Hart & Co. 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And we need access to remove that old grubby ceiling fan you've got there and replace it with an Asco range hood. Just a beautiful, big beast. 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
1: A guy in Bali burnt down his villa while trying to get rid of a spider. He was trying to oust the spider. He spotted it and its web in the corner of his villa bathroom in Kuta.
2: And he burnt the joint down.
1: Well, what he did was he tried to scare it away with flame. He's from Nepal.
2: Like a flamethrower?
1: Not quite.
2: Oh, just, okay.
1: He tried to, he set some paper on fire and tried to scare it away. I think the spider looked at it and said, mate, you're going to have to do better than that.
0: I reckon he would have had insurance. He would have got it at the morning price and he would have bargained on it, but he would have had it. Tomorrow morning, the More Music Breakfast Show with Lisa and Russell is back again from 6. 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
3: It's 28 degrees. Hello, I'm Fee Papel. A Perth police officer has avoided jail after being charged with assaulting his baby girl. He pleaded guilty to shaking the five-week-old last month because she wouldn't stop crying. Fortunately, the baby didn't suffer any injuries. The 30-year-old sentenced to a 10-month community-based order and will undergo rehab programs and receive mental health support. A Perth music teacher facing allegations of child exploitation has been charged with further offences. The Hillary's man accused of producing indecent recordings has now been charged with indecently dealing with a child under the age of 16. He'll face court again next month. Former bachelor Sam Wood has been moved to a high-security Queensland prison that houses some of the state's most notorious criminals. The 46-year-old transferred after being denied bail on domestic violence charges. He's been separated from the general prison population and will be back in court next month. The Prime Minister says he's talking with social media companies ahead of a planned US execution live stream. Australia's e-safety regulator admitting it doesn't have the powers to block the live broadcast from being seen here in Australia. Anthony Albanese says the federal government is doing whatever it can.
4: As far as I'm concerned, this has no place in our country. It's not a part of our values that have been long-standing.
3: In another effort to crack down on the illicit tobacco trade, the state government is going to make it harder for convenience stores to open. It wants to use the planning approval system to disrupt the illegal trade, meaning stores will undergo more scrutiny before being allowed to open their doors. Public consultation on the plan is open until early December. And dementia cases are expected to soar to new highs in the next 25 years. Research from the Centre for Healthy Brain Ageing finding an estimated 24.7 million people will be diagnosed with dementia each year, with women substantially more likely to be affected.
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3: In sport, Nick Blakey has vowed to win back the trust of the football world after his trade to North Melbourne was finalised. The defender has apologised for the events that led to his exit from Sydney, thanking the Kangaroos for the fresh start.
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3: Perth's weather, staying fine for the rest of the afternoon, dropping to 16 degrees tonight. A warm top of 32 before late showers tomorrow. Right now it's 28 degrees, and the More Music Breakfast Show with Lisa and Russell is back tomorrow morning from 6 with Jonesy and Amanda to drive you home on Gold 96FM.
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10: 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Bad Amanda.
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12: What a creep. I've heard them describe him as a drunken idiot.
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17: It's showtime.
18: Chew yay, as we like to say. Hello, Amanda.
19: Hi, chew you.
18: Chew you
19: Hello,
18: indeed.
19: Hello, chew you.
18: I choose you, Pikachu. Jedi Rai is here.
20: Hello.
18: Someone said to me today, you didn't acknowledge Jedi Rai at the start of yesterday's show.
19: But we don't normally.
18: Sometimes we bring him in.
19: We don't even give him a microphone.
18: He's got one.
20: Yeah, I got one here now.
19: Oh, that's annoying. I tried to hide that. Him some semaphores,
18: Tuesday.
19: And a couple of pigeons just to take messages back and forth.
18: I just came up with a money spinning idea. You know the Afterpay guys, you know how they meet each other at the top of the driveway and they came up with a $1 billion idea. I was looking at my little grandson and he's got like his mother's bought him a little vacuum cleaner, like a Fisher Price vacuum cleaner and a mop and bucket. And I'm watching him go to town on the rug and I went, this thing doesn't actually work. It's not sucking.

0: It's not doing anything. It's got these balls inside it. Well, why don't they just give him a real one?
1: Because that phase is the shortest-lived phase of your child's life. That's the frustration of it. I remember this with mine. You think, how great is this? They love doing housework for a nanosecond. Then he'll be kicking a ball and he won't look at his vacuum cleaner ever again.
0: Right.
1: So don't bother investing Dyson in a real child's vacuum cleaner.
0: Is it bad that he was standing next to the fireplace as well?
1: And you sent him up?
0: And I thought, he is the perfect size to go right up there and clean the flue.
1: Put him on the end of a stick, poke him up, swivel him around. Come on, wait till you look at the toilet brush. Where you know where that goes.
0: Put him in your wonder suit.
1: Get it around your wrist, Ben.
0: And he comes out like a little chimney. That was charming, Mary Poppins.
1: Do they try and keep you away from him?
0: Yeah, they do. And then they went home.
1: Is he still obsessed with Hyacinth Bouquet?
0: Loving keeping up appearances.
1: That is, you've shown me photos of him.
0: It's the strangest thing.
1: It is, and it's not like he sits and watches everything. You said that is the show, though, that will make him, he'll lock in.
0: It instantly will lock in and just sit there as if it's, I don't know, it's just
1: have you shown him, are you being served?
0: No, he's not. I have, and he's not into it.
1: Oh, really?
0: Not into
1: it's
0: it.
1: Quite discerning.
0: And last night he was in bed before you and Jack came on the TV.
1: Oh, yes, we're going to
0: talk
1: about that.
0: But bravo, you were very good on that show.
1: I was proud of Jack. We were on Sean McAuliffe's Parents' Night.
0: Yeah.
1: And we were competing against other
0: people. I thought it might
1: have
0: a snappier name than that. Just Sean McAuliffe's Parents' Night. I feel that you could
1: take it up with someone else. I was just there as a contestant. Hey, Sean.
0: Anyone from TV listens to a word I say.
1: What would you have called it?
0: I don't know. I'm sure I could come up with something a little bit, you know, I don't know, the olds, something that with the around at the olds place, something like that. I don't know. Something, you know, mum and dad. I don't know. You've just put me on the spot now, but I'm sure you give me a whiteboard, some texters,
1: In three minutes, you'll come up with something.
0: I'll come up with something.
1: Come up with a name for the show.
0: I'll do it before the Fast Five starts, which you can play if you would like.
1: Give us a call, 1355 22.
0: On gold.

0: Gold. Hello there. It's Jonesy Demander driving you home this Tuesday afternoon. I know we were just discussing about Sean McCullough's parents' night. You and your son Jack were on it last night. Very, very well. I was watching it.
1: Thank you.
0: I just figured that the name Sean McCullough's parents' night for someone like Sean McCullough didn't seem to be overly imaginative.
1: So what are you thinking of?
0: Well, just in the space of those two songs.
1: Yeah, what have you come up with?
0: I typed into Chat GPT.
1: All right.
0: Well, I had my own one. I had night in with mum and dad. Big night in. Family fiesta.
1: Family fiesta.
0: But it doesn't really say what it's about. No. Chat GPT said the DNA duo.
1: That's not bad.
0: What about All in the Family?
1: There was a show called All in the Family. I used to watch that years and years and years.
0: Who's the boss? They had a weird old big fat uncle, didn't they? Yeah. Who's the Boss?
1: Who's the Boss?
0: That was a show as well.
1: Yeah, not bad. Yeah, it'd be hard to copyright those.
0: Family Force.
1: Family Force.
0: What about Family Double Dare?
1: You mentioned this to Sean yesterday. Who sneered at it as much as I did. What actually happened on Family Double Dare? Because you seem slightly obsessed.
0: Mum and Dad and Denny would take on each other through a series of slip and slides and baby oil and talcum powder.
1: Slip and slides. So was it what was that show that had Billy's thingo and...
0: Oh, Billy J. Smith.
1: Yes, what was that show called?
0: That was called It's a Knockout.
1: So was it like It's a Knockout but on a smaller scale?
0: Well, that was Rotarian clubs taking on each other.
1: Which is even more fascinating than family members.
0: Which begat Gladiator, right. Which begat Ninja Warrior. Mm-hmm. Welcome to the history of TV.
1: Where will we go from here?
0: No further discussion needed. Let's get into the Fast Five.
2: How fast can this thing go?
3: Faster than the speed of light.
2: Jonesy and
1: Amanda. Why don't we just call it Begat? That's your favourite word at the moment.
0: Begat, it's so biblical. Five questions. Can you go all the way and answer all five questions correctly? If you do that, Amanda.
1: If you answer question five correctly, you will get $300 to spend at Mr. Rose's.
0: Woo! Anne is in Heathcote.
1: Hello, Anne.
4: Hello.
1: Have you ever heard the word Begat mentioned three times in a sentence on radio ever?
4: No, definitely not. No,
0: there you go. That's why you come here, Anne.
1: Sadly, that isn't question one.
0: And I haven't mentioned it three times.
1: In that sentence you did, that begat that, begat that,
0: begat
1: that.
0: Yeah, because it begat. It came before.
1: Yeah, so I mentioned it. You mentioned it three times. Okay. Let's not go to the tape.
0: Do we have to get a stenographer as well?
1: Question number one, Anne. Which American district has the famous nickname Tinseltown?
4: Hollywood.
0: Yeah,
1: Hollywood. Do you know the Hollywood sign was only supposed to stay up initially for 18 months?
0: I did know this.
1: Oh, did you? What
0: it originally said Hollywood Land because it was selling the land around there. And then people like Alice Cooper, they all chipped money in to restore the site.
1: Do you know that Hugh Hefner owns it? And when I went there to film with The Living Room a couple of years ago, we weren't allowed, we're the only people in the history of the universe, not allowed to film the sign in case he sued us.
0: Really?
1: Yeah.
0: Because next minute you'd be in your little bunny ears serving up a martini.
1: I think this one's got myxomatosis.
0: What's happened with this rabbit? Let's play
1: good old Mixy.
0: Let's play Riff Raff.
5: Is there any old Riff Raff backstage?
6: Oh, Riff Raff everywhere.
7: Got you, I understand. Got to keep out the Riff Raff.
1: And what song has this riff? Wow.
0: Rocket. Love it. And?
1: Wow, I know the song, but I wouldn't know the riff. What do you think it is?
4: I'm sorry, I don't know.
1: That's hard. I know the song, but I don't recognise the riff.
0: Well, let's take a breather.
1: Shall we hear again?
0: Yeah, let's have a let's rock out. That scrunch your face up.
1: It's not my thing. I like this song, but that riff's awful.
0: That riff.
1: There's not a single recognisable riff in there. Isn't a riff something repetitious?
0: 1355-22 is
1: like my complaints.
0: You know.
1: Give us a call.
0: Have a crack. At the Fast Five.
1: Have a heart.
0: On Gold.

0: Gold. Hello there. It's Jonesy and Amanda driving you home this Tuesday, the 13th of October. We are into the Fast Five.
1: How fast can this thing go?
2: Faster than the speed of light.
3: Jonesy and Amanda's
4: Fast Five.
5: Keep those sound effects coming because it's time for a riff-raff.
6: Can I riff? Any old riff-raff backstage?
7: Oh, riff-raff everywhere.
8: Got you, I understand. Got to keep out the riff-raff.
0: It's all part of the show.
5: Isn't
0: Ryan's
5: just
0: in Penshurst.
5: Hello, Ryan.
9: Hi, how are you?
5: I'm very well, thank you. I know and like this song, but I would never have recognised it by its riff. See if you can tell what the riff is.

0: loving it.
1: I'm not. Ryan, do you know what the song is?
2: As a man born in the 70s, I would have been embarrassed if I didn't know that one. That's Van Halen.
0: Yeah.
2: Why Can't This Be Love?
1: That's
0: of course, with Sammy Hagar.
1: This is the recognisable part of the riff.
0: And, you know, I got to admit, I like Sammy Hagar better than David Lee Roth. Remember when David Lee Roth left the band, I was thinking, what's going to happen? And then Sammy Hagar came along with 5150. What a great album that was. Anything you want to add to this, Amanda?
1: No, thanks.
0: The Sistine Chapel ceiling features how many individual fresco scenes painted by Michelangelo? This is multiple choice, Ryan. Is it A, 11, B, 22, or C, 33?
2: I wouldn't have a clue. I'm going to go with 33.
1: It is 33. Yeah, what did you know? Know what Michelangelo wrote when he was doing all this. It once comic lament sonnet. He said, "My stomach squashed under my chin. My beard's pointing at heaven. My brain crushed into a casket. My breast twist like a harpy's. My haunches are grinding into my guts. Get over it.
0: You big whinger.
1: Come on, you big whinger.
0: Remember the Columbines commercial? Oh, Michelangelo. And he was up there on his little scaffold.
1: And did he come down for a chocolate? Is that how it went?
0: I can't remember.
1: No.
0: What movie is the following quote from? Ohana means family, and family means nobody gets left behind or forgotten.
1: That could be any Disney film in the last 20
0: or
1: years.
0: Or Fast and the Furious.
2: That's exactly what I was just thinking. I'm going to go with Moana.
1: No, I would have thought that. I would have thought
0: Ryan,
1: that, but no. Sorry, Ryan.
0: Bonnie is in Cranbourne.
1: Hi, Bonnie.
3: Hi.
1: So here's a quote. Ohana means family, and family means nobody gets left behind or forgotten. What movie is that from?
3: Lilo and Stitch.
1: Yeah.
0: You know it.
1: Here it is.
4: Ohana.
1: What did you say?
4: Ohana means family. Family means
1: what creatures
4: nobody.
1: Were they?
0: That's Lilo.
1: Yeah, but what were they?
0: Was the little girl, and Stitch was the little... whatever the hell that was.
1: Do you know Ryan?
5: He's just an alien.
0: He's an alien. Yeah. Bonnie?
3: Yes?
0: This is question five, Bonnie.
1: Come on, read it, Brendan.
0: No, I'm giving you a bit of gravitas there.
1: Okay.
0: Bonnie, this is question five. Which famous Spaniard was part of the cast of The Living Room? Bonnie?
3: Miguel
0: Maestro.
1: That's the one. He's on our show today.
0: He is.
1: Hear him from the car park.
0: Maybe we can clear up the rumour that was in TV Week that The Living Room is coming back.
1: What do you mean clear it up? He started.
0: So it's not true?
1: Bonnie, not that I know.
0: Would you like to see The Living Room back on TV?
3: Absolutely. It was my parents' favourite show. We used to watch every week together.
1: Oh, I love that.
0: What the family
1: I
0: together.
1: Love that.
0: Remember that one episode I was on it? I was really good,
1: wasn't
0: it?
1: You were on more than once. You
0: twice.
1: Were three times.
0: I think it was twice.
1: Hence the axe.
0: It was twice. How long did the show run for? 15 years.
1: 10, please.
0: Bonnie, congratulations. You've won the jam pack. $300 to spend at Mr. Rose's. Some moments call for gifts. Some call for extraordinary gifts from Mr. Rose's. Naturally extraordinary. Is it? Mr. Roses, Bonnie.
1: Thanks, Bonnie.
3: Thank you so much.
1: Well, yes, Miguel Maestro will be joining us on the show.
0: He's coming up.
1: He is coming up. Do you know the comedian Shane Gillis?
0: He has done. He's in a bit of controversy at the moment.
1: He's often in a bit of controversy. He hosted Saturday Night Live with a monologue that's upset a lot of people. We're going to be talking about that as well. And Tin Hat Tuesday.
0: It's all on the way.
1: Get ready.
0: On gold.
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8: Traffic signal still flashing yellow in Palmyra, Canning Highway and Petra Street intersection. And the broken down truck in Como, Kwinana Freeway South out of the entry from Manning Road, that's cleared. Freeway northbound, so Millpoint Road into the city, Erindale Road to Reed Highway and at Shenton. Freeway southbound, cities of Millpoint Road and Belia Drive to Russell. 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

0: Gold. Hello there. It's Jonesy and Amanda driving you home this Tuesday afternoon.
1: Would you like to hear a couple of unusual aviation stories?
0: I love unusual aviation stories.
1: Like an airport roundup. Let me give you this.
0: I was thinking, yeah, those wacky guys from the early 1900s used to fly those.
1: The Wright brothers.
0: No, they actually got off the ground. You know, the Magnificent Men in their flying machines.
1: Yeah. What about people? This isn't part of this, but what about those people that go to those flying bird?
0: Flutarg?
1: You know, they go to those Red Bull competitions.
0: Flutarg.
1: What word are you saying?
0: That's what it's called, Flutarg.
1: FLU, is that one word and it's a thing?
0: Flutarg.
1: Didn't we? It's just a flying machine competition.
0: Yeah.
1: I don't have time for it.
0: You'll usually see Fitzy and Whipper doing it.
1: Okay.
0: If you're going to
1: see. I look at them and go, Flutargs.
0: You bunch of Flutargs.
1: Well, what about this? A passenger arriving at Miami International Airport from Havana was arrested because they saw a huge bulge in his pants.
0: Oh.
1: You know, that's the good news and the bad news. Well, thank you.
0: Yeah.
1: Bad news is, here's why. They declared, they asked him what was going on. He said nothing untoward is going on here. They found that there were 10 birds packed into his underpants. 10 yellow-faced grass quits. Oh, no, 8, my mistake.
0: Yep.
1: 8 yellow-faced grass quits. And 2 blue grosbeaks.
0: So it's not a big bird. I'm not talking Sesame Street big bird.
1: Ryan, can you Google what a grass quit looks like?
2: Okay, yeah, I've got it here.
1: It's like a little sparrow thing.
2: Yeah, it's like a greyish green finch.
0: It looks like a tit.
1: Like a little finch.
2: Yeah.
1: But he had, well, luckily he didn't have a couple of tits on him. He could have been. Imagine the pat down would have been far more interesting. Mm. So he had all of these strapped to him. They were packed into 6 clear plastic tubes, wrapped with tape and fitted with mesh openings for air. Those poor birds.
0: Who's
1: sewn into his underpants. Well, this is the thing. Presumably, he's being accused of trying to sell them to some sort of dealer.
0: So who?
1: He said they were for, quote, his personal use.
0: Personal use.
1: What do you think's weirder? I don't know.
0: Getting the budgie smugglers.
1: And also,
0: look at Tony Abbott.
1: They say also here, I was just having a quick look at this, that during courtship, the male vibrates his wings as he sings a little song. So maybe he's trying to get them to do that at the same
0: time.
1: That's
0: like Fitzy and Whipper at the Flutarg.
1: Well, that's a charming story, unless you're one of those birds and they're not so charming.
0: You've got more.
1: What about this story? This happened on a Qantas plane, a Qantas Boeing 787 Dreamliner. Was taken out of service. Passengers were stranded overseas because they reported being bitten by bed bugs aboard the airline's nonstop Perth to Rome flight in October. Cabin crew reportedly gave affected passengers antihistamines on medical advice, but supplies ran out during the flight. Supplies, you've got bed bugs.
0: Yeah.
1: Bed bugs are terrible things. What actually is a bed bug? Well, it's a tiny little mite that hitches a ride in luggage and clothing and hides in seat seams and other small bits and pieces. So many hotels are plagued with this as well. So it's no surprise that it's come onto an airplane. The bites can cause itchy red welts, but apparently they're not known to transmit disease. It's just an itchiness that you get. And they're not easy to get rid of. Apparently you have to heat bed bugs. They die at 40 to 50 degrees of sustained heat.
0: Right.
1: So you need a steamer to kill the eggs or, no, they're on the boats. I've amused myself. Or you get professional help, pest control, or very strong vacuum cleaning. So even if you go home and they're all through your luggage, what the hell do you do?
0: Remember in the old days they used to walk down the corridor, the hostie would walk down the corridor, spray.
1: Yeah. And we go, fair enough.
0: Now that's usually when you're coming back from Bali.
1: Now people don't even want to have COVID vaccines to protect them against, you know, your own reading.
0: Yeah.
1: You know, but then we'd let anyone spray anything in our face.
0: You just accepted it.
1: Yeah. So there's a bit of an aviation roundup for you, Brendan. Fitzy and Whipper doing that too.
0: I think they will be.
1: Now with added bed bugs.
0: I'm sure Red Bull will be on board. Miguel Maestre has arrived. He joins us next on Gold.
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5: From the traffic hotline, Graham from Dun Craig tells us there's been a crash in the Graham Farmer Freeway, Northbridge Tunnel westbound, blocking the centre lane, heavy traffic going back to East Parade. And traffic lights restored, Canning Highway, Petra Street in Palmyra. Banana Freeway busy, Ankertill Road inbound, Millpoint Road to Hay Street, outbound on the Mitchell, Stevenson Avenue to Reed Highway and Ocean Reef Road in Chenton Avenue, Sly Hay Street out to Millpoint Road on the Banana, Royal Highway, Narmada Road to Russell Road. 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It's Roland with the latest Perth traffic on Gold 96 FM.
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1: Tell you what, you know when Miguel Maestro has arrived in the studio, everything's louder, yeah. Everyone's laughing, the staff get distracted.
0: Mm-hmm.
1: Did you bring any chips, by the way?
2: Oh, well, some beers.
0: Did you bring me some beers?
2: Yes.
0: Good.
1: Well, here is Miguel Maestro, my beloved Miguel
0: Maestro. Give it up
1: Maestro.
0: For him.
1: He's in the flesh.
0: Yay! Actually, we need the fiesta. Come on.
2: Vamos. Then close to the microphone.
1: Here we go. Come on.
0: Go.
2: Para bailar la bamba. See what I've done here, right? Far away from the microphone. In the air waves.
1: I think you're getting the words wrong these days. Yeah.
0: Last time you came in here, you brought your saxaboom in, which you paid an incredible amount of money
1: What's
0: for.
1: What's a saxaboom again?
2: A saxaboom is a toy from 1979, which is like an old relic.
0: Yeah, I don't.
2: That's how toys used to look.
0: I've got a bit of it here. How much did you pay for it?
2: This cost a fortune because when Jack Black went on national TV and he did his piece with the saxaboom, they all sold out within 5 minutes because people watch it. And the man went
0: crazy. And the fact, is it true that you spent so much money that you don't get any more saxaboom at home with your wife?
2: I need a longer hand to high five away to this.
0: Away from your crazy purchases. You were great on Chefs Ahoy. I watched that last week. You were very
1: so good.
2: Chefs Ahoy was great. You have Peter Hellier here, which it was amazing.
1: Yes.
2: And some fantastic cooking show. We were cooking for 4,000 people in a cruise ship, but it was amazing.
0: Yep. Was there any chefs that got seasick? Because that would be a concern, wouldn't it?
2: Well, I mean, you think about like the guys with the cameras when we're filming, because they had to look through the hot
0: lens.
2: Look through the they had to look through the lenses.
0: Yeah.
2: They're looking through there, and the motion of the ocean, the kids moving, sometimes they get sick and they have to stop filming to keep, like, filming the recipe, which is a very common thing.
1: That's right.
2: But not the chefs.
0: Not the chefs. We're
2: tough.
0: Yeah.
2: So real chefs are tough.
0: Yeah, well, because you wear those. Sick. That's why you wear those hats, because you're so tough. You wear those big white.
2: But can I be,
0: puffy hats.
2: But that is.
1: Is there a reason for the shape?
0: Yeah.
2: That is. Like, I mean, I'm not sure. I'm not going to make up any stories because I need to fact check that. But the thing is, like this, the thing the hat is like that, that's pure cleanness. Yep. It's white, keep the hair in there. You have a little bit of beard.
1: But then why is there a big buffy bit at the top? Mm.
2: Because I think that was in the old French nouvelle cuisine. That was like how the chef used to look like, and nothing is drag on.
0: And they put it on the chicken drumstick. Remember the roast chicken?
1: Is that a homage to the chef?
0: Is it? He's a chef.
2: That is like a real old. That is such a Bogan thing.
0: Is it?
2: Yes, and that shows
1: really?
2: As well.
1: Is it pretending?
2: Your culinary tendencies.
1: Is it Johnson. Pretending to be posh? Is that why?
2: Yeah, it's kind of like gourmet. That's
0: right.
2: Actually, that's
0: and you put the little.
2: So vintage. That is really. I love that.
1: Those little socks on. Oh. Look, you are doing a series of shows of good food and wine shows, and coming up to Christmas, you're doing Christmas shows.
0: Yep.
1: I always love your Christmas cooking. So, what have you got for Christmas this year?
2: Okay, so first, I got the Good Food and Wine show in Brisbane, which is like the end of my tour around the country, which is amazing. I mean, I've been doing this for nearly. I think will be my 135 Good Food and Wine shows.
0: Well.
2: To put that in perspective, I mean, like, I think Djokovic just won 100 titles of ATP.
1: I think he works a bit harder than you.
2: Well, everybody we got the different
1: skill set.
2: Fields.
1: That's right.
0: The Spanish are well known for their work ethic.
2: Yes.
0: Remember when Dolly Parton went to Spain and she sang, working 9 to 11.
2: What a way to make it. Sleeping the siesta. But no, in Christmas is great because we do the Christmas show, which is very inspiring for people to get all the ideas for Christmas. Everybody feels a little bit lost with the turkey, the ham. And it's a lot of, this year we're making a really good, it's an inspiration in the bake-off, which is going to be a lot of the bakers. It's going to be showing cases like a lot of the, how to do the pavlova differently, how to do like really nice centerpieces of chocolate cakes. How to, you know, all the things are easy to just, I mean, you know when people come in, inspiration is one of the things we look in the most when it comes to Christmas. And you always cook the same things, but you want to have little tips.
1: Mm-hmm.
0: Sure.
2: Because, I mean, how many times in TV we have worked in a Christmas segment? I think Amanda and I have done a Christmas 10 different ways
1: That's
2: in
1: right.
2: 10 different years.
1: That's
2: and
1: right.
2: all we did was putting the hand in different parts of the turkey.
1: That's
2: Do you remember, though? We never could film it properly. Remember when we
1: because
2: were filming the turkey?
1: Because we'd always laugh.
2: And will you be stuffing
1: the turkey? Even the turkey would be laughing.
0: Yeah. Speaking of stuffed turkey, the TV Week, there was an article, The Living Room's Coming Back. Is this true?
2: This is. I mean, I don't know. I hear it.
0: Is this true?
1: Are you saying create it and it will come?
0: He's manifesting.
2: I hit a little bird. Was it a turkey? I hit a little bird. I'm not sure if it was the same noise, Amanda, that you were doing when you were stuffing the turkey, but I hit a little bird that they wanted to bring back the living room.
1: Everyone has always said that because they were stupid to let it go, let's say.
2: And it's thousands of comments.
1: Every
2: maybe
1: day,
2: hundreds, but like thousands.
1: Every day someone will ask me about the living room. I think, you know, we all know it was a great show.
0: There was a great
1: show. It's gone.
2: I think that was a fair rumor. Sometimes rumors come from places.
1: Look at your face.
0: Rumors come from you.
1: Come from places.
0: What we're hearing.
2: Made it all the way to TV Week. Jesus, Amanda.
0: Well, for tickets to Good Food and Wine Show, head to goodfoodshow.com.au. Miguel Maestre. Play him out. Here he goes.
1: You.
0: Come on, sing along. Here it is.
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4: A crash, Graham Farmer Freeway, Northbridge Tunnel westbound, blocking the centre lane. Police, ambulance and tow is on site. Traffic queuing back past East Parade. It's busy on the Kwinana Freeway, Ankertill Road inbound. Queuing from South Terrace to Hay Street, outbound on the Mitchell, Stevenson Avenue to Reed Highway and Ocean Reef Road and Jensen Avenue. Inbound queuing from Lobster Street, side to Millpoint Road on the Kwinana, Rye Highway, Narrabri Road to Russell Road. 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
6: It's 27 degrees. Hello, I'm Fee Papel. A Perth police officer who pleaded guilty to shaking his five-week-old baby has avoided jail, but he has been sentenced to a community-based order. The 30-year-old arrested after he and his wife took the baby girl to hospital after the incident last month. The constable admitting he lost it when the baby wouldn't stop crying. Fortunately, she didn't suffer any injuries. A Perth music teacher behind bars on child exploitation offences has been hit with another 10 charges. David Michael Hicks, initially charged with producing indecent recordings, has now been charged with indecently dealing with a child under the age of 16. The 34-year-old has been held at Hakea Prison since being arrested last month. Former reality TV star Sam Wood is now behind bars in Queensland's highest security prison. He was transferred after being denied bail on charges of domestic violence. He's been housed in a safety unit while under a protective order. Anthony Albanese says the federal government will do whatever it can to prevent the live stream of a US execution here in Australia. The online safety regulator has revealed it doesn't have the powers to block the broadcast, but the Prime Minister has told the ABC it has no place in Australia.
7: I find the idea of live streaming the death of anybody completely abhorrent. We should do whatever we can to stop that occurring.
6: The state government is planning a crackdown on illicit tobacco. It wants to make it harder for convenience stores wanting to sell cigarettes to open. The changes to planning approvals will give local governments more powers over the stores. Renters are being hit with new fees or being pushed toward paying for memberships as online property management platforms attempt to avoid processing costs with card payments after the ban on surcharges. More than a million rent payments are made each month on the platforms, with some already no longer accepting direct card payments. And Qantas has cancelled a flight from Rome to Perth after bed bugs were found on one of its Dreamliners. The aircraft in question has been pulled from service for a deep clean.
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6: In sport, the AFL trade frenzy continues, with the Pies doing a deal with Carlton for Flynn Riley. Lockie Whitfield joins Carlton from GWS. Nick Blakey is now with North Melbourne after leaving Sydney. And Zane Dersma is moving from the Roos to the Demons.
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6: Perth's weather, staying fine for the rest of the afternoon, dropping to 16 degrees tonight, a warm 32 degrees tomorrow with late showers on the cards. Right now it's 27 degrees and the More Music Breakfast Show with Lisa and Russell is back tomorrow morning from 6, with Jonesy and Amanda to drive you home from 3 on Gold 96 FM.
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0: son Jack gave us one of the conspiracy theories he had heard. He didn't claim it was his own. He just sort of embraced
1: it. What was his one again?
0: It was that people are being pushed to own electric cars because it means that you can be under surveillance more often. That we'll all be under surveillance because of the telemetry in our cars. I don't look at any of the comments after our tin hat conversation. He looked at some of them and he was called a cooker, of course. Yeah. And he liked the ones that also said, this will upset your lefty woke mum. So that's why I don't look at the comments after Tin Hat
1: Tuesday. I'm sorry for writing that.
0: Which one of those was yours? Both?
1: I tell you what, he did very well. You both did very well on Sean McCullough's Parent Night last night.
0: Yeah, we were on the show as contestants, a duo, mum and son.
1: My eldest son was yelling at the TV about the wrestling because that's his wheelhouse.
0: Well, also, I realised I didn't pick that category for Jack, and I realised afterwards that was also his wheelhouse. That's where we could have got some points, and I didn't know.
1: Yeah. So we'll revisit that. Also, Tin Hat Tuesday, jonesydemander.com.au if you would like to join us on Gold.

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0: Gold, good afternoon to you. It's Jonesy and Amanda driving you home. Congratulations to your both of you, yourself and Jack, for appearing on the TV last night.
1: We were on Sean. Did a good job. Contestants on Sean McAuliffe's Parents Night on Channel 10, and it was fun.
0: And so, the apple doth fall not far from the tree when it comes to young Jack.
1: Well, Fractured Shakespeare wasn't a selection of our categories, which is just as well.
0: Yep.
1: So what happens is there's a variety of questions, and you have to decide how much your kid will know about anything in particular.
0: How did
1: and
0: Liam feel? Always, did Liam watch it as well?
1: He watched it. He's not sort of, he's not jealous about Jack's theatrics, if you know what I mean.
0: No,
1: he's
0: of
1: a
0: course.
1: Different path.
0: Yeah. But Liam's a funny guy.
1: Oh, he is.
0: Right.
1: No, that's right. But Jack's always happy
0: just
1: to be
0: just so they
1: clown.
0: Know that Uncle Jonesy loves them both equally.
1: Of course. Interesting with some of the questions, because you forget that generationally there's stuff that Jack just won't know. For example, it was guess the model, and there was a picture of a car and a picture of a famous model.
0: Yeah.
1: And it kind of went a bit like this.
2: Name the model.
3: Oh.
2: Amanda.
3: A for Jack.
2: A for Jack. Jack, you say.
4: Is that Jessica Alba? Oh.
2: No, it's not Jessica Alba. No, I'm sorry. It's Elle McPherson.
1: Elle McPherson. And you have to wonder.
0: He swore as well.
1: You have to wonder whether... why would he know who, it didn't occur to me that he wouldn't know who Elle McPherson was, but why would he?
0: Yeah.
1: There was another one, guess the ant, and there was a picture of a bull and a picture of a fire. So obviously it's bull ant and fire ant. Jack looked at the picture of the bull. I picked that one for him and he got a bit confused.
2: Name the ant, Amanda.
3: B.
4: Antlers.
3: Oh, God.
5: Oh, no, take that back. No.
1: So we were all together last night. When
0: that's
1: we
0: where
1: watched
0: you
1: it.
0: Swore.
1: We all watched it together last night, and some of them, Jack's going, "Oh, I'm an idiot," and other bits, I'm going, "Yes, you're an idiot." No, but it was great fun. We really enjoyed it. I was very proud of Jack last night.
0: Well, good-o.
1: Okay, we've wrapped up.
0: No, I'm just letting good-o. You know.
1: Good-o. Good-o. Good-o.
0: Well done.
1: Thank you.
0: Well done.
1: Tin.
0: You'll make a business in this.
1: Thank you, Brendan. I appreciate it. Keller and Son.
0: Keller and Son. Yeah. Keller Instinct.
1: Yeah.
0: This is a good
1: Wasn't
0: idea.
1: That the name of my book?
0: No, wasn't it Serial Keller?
1: No, it was Keller Instinct, I think. Natural Born Keller. I don't can't even remember what
0: Natural
1: my book.
0: Natural Born Keller.
1: Is that
0: wasn't
1: my book?
0: That?
1: No. Ryan, can you Google what my book was called? This is bad, isn't it?
0: You did write it.
1: Of course I wrote it.
0: My one, 50 Shades of 50, still available for Christmas.
5: Natural Born Keller.
1: Natural Born Keller.
0: Is. And
1: close
0: that
1: enough.
0: It's also, we should do a double deal. You know, put your book and my book.
1: Bundle them together for Christmas.
0: Straight into the pulp mill.
1: Add some recipes, we're done.
0: Tin Ad Tuesday is here. We've got some great conspiracy theories. Would you like to join us? JonesyandAmanda.com.au, 1355-22. 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
7: A crash on Rail Highway eastbound at South Thread in Leeming. Block the right lane with towies on site and traffic slowing on approach. Still that crash, Graham Farmer Freeway, Northbridge Tunnel westbound, reduced to a single lane with police, ambulance and towies all on site. And very heavy traffic on approach, queuing all the way back to Great Eastern Highway. Some long delays through Burswood and also East Perth as you head west. 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If you see anything else, please call our traffic hotline on 9323 9696. It's Roland with the latest Perth traffic on Gold 96 FM.

0: Gold. Hello there. It's Jonesy and Amanda driving you home this Tuesday afternoon. Not just any normal Tuesday, not any run-of-the-mill Tuesday.
1: Well, sadly it is. On our show, Tuesday does mean this.
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3: Do you believe in that the world is flat? I don't know, eh?
0: Tin Hat Tuesday now comes with its own sponsor.
1: Can you believe it? What started as a bit of a joke at the beginning of the year has gone crazy. We have millions and millions of hits on this from all around the world when we talk about our conspiracies.
0: And thanks to our very, very good friends at Bitdefender.
1: When I say it's our conspiracies, I pass on conspiracies that I have seen that I don't believe.
0: Yeah,
1: believe
0: and you don't
1: me,
0: buy into this.
1: Mine.
0: You're not some sort of kook. You're not a cooker.
1: I'm not a conspiracy theorist, but I'm fascinated by these.
0: Yep.
1: Now, have a listen to these guys. I often see these men, the good liars, they're called, and they go around to Trump rallies and they ask them about various bits and pieces that they believe. It's very funny. This woman that this man talks to claims that the mayor of Dallas is often taken over by Robin Williams, the actor. Goes a little bit like this.
4: I met Robin Williams in person in Dallas.
5: So if you met Robin Williams in Dallas, what did he look like?
4: Robin Williams.
5: He was disguised as the mayor of Dallas? So Robin Williams was disguised as the mayor of Dallas. Does the mayor of Dallas exist or is that Robin Williams always?
4: No.
6: I don't think it's always him. Sometimes these people did bad things. So they said, we'll give you a break, but you have to do this. Right? So.
5: And then Robin Williams, one of the most famous people, celebrities, you know, in the last 60 years, he was put in place of the mayor of Dallas.
6: Right, I believe, or just for that weekend.
1: Just for the weekend.
0: Just put in some ordinance.
1: Because the mayor wanted a weekend off. He said, you know, it'll be, no one will notice if I put Robin Williams in my place, although he's been dead for some time.
0: That was the same thing about Bruce Lee. Bruce Lee died, but he did not die. The Hong Kong police got him to be a special operative within the Hong Kong police force.
1: Well, see, that's...
0: So they took him away from Hollywood.
1: Right.
0: But this was cited even in The Office. You've taken the most famous Asian actor in the world and you put him in the Hong Kong police force and no one would notice that.
1: What does that say about our racism that we didn't notice?
0: They all look the same to you, martial arts stars.
1: But what's happened here is this isn't saying that it's the actual Robin Williams. What they say, and this is the theme on a lot of these things, is that somehow people morph into others.
0: Sure.
1: The real Robin Williams hasn't been hiding somewhere and comes out for a weekend as the Dallas mayor. This mayor changes his particles to morph into him.
0: Oh, okay.
1: It's a lizard people kind of situation.
0: Yeah. I think in my age, I used to really buy into conspiracy theories, but then I...
1: No, they're not fun anymore.
0: Well, when I got into my 50s, I just couldn't be bothered. You look at September 11, if that indeed was set up by the government or Israel or whatever... You go and knock on the White House door, Melania opens the door. Hey, Melania, I know. She goes, okay.
1: What do you mean?
0: Well, what do you do? What do you do? I know. Like, I know about the conspiracy theory.
1: Who's saying that? I don't understand.
0: Like, what are you going to do? Even if you did know, what would you do?
1: What would you do?
0: Well, what would you do?
1: Well, what happens is it means you distrust people in authority. That's the danger of all this. What about this guy? Similar situation. He's being interviewed and he says, I'll just give you a précis of what he's about to tell you. He says that he was involved in January 6th, and he got a little bit injured that day, not because of the crowds pressing in on him and the riots, but because he was sprayed with vaccine components and there were frozen spike proteins. Have a listen.
7: I think they sprayed us with vaccine components in January 6th. So I am a January 6th person, and, you know, I've got some damage, and a lot of people I've talked to that were there got physical
8: damage. They sprayed you with vaccine components on January 6th?
7: Yes, I certainly believe they did.
8: It was also really cold. Is it possible that that's why you're...
7: I think the really cold was the frozen spike proteins.
1: Obviously.
7: And I think the cold was, you know, somewhat of a weather modification that they were doing. So I think
1: let's cut him off there. But he goes on to say that anyone who took Pfizer is now owned by Pfizer.
0: Yeah.
1: Anyone that took Moderna is owned by Moderna, etc. It's Borg Genesis. You're enslaved by them, and whoever gave you the shot, you are now like a cyborg doing their bidding.
0: Oh. Well, I think I took them all. I think I took the blood clotty one and the heart swelly one and I don't know, what was the other one? The third arm growing.
1: Yeah, and
0: your
1: it stopped you
0: one.
1: Getting a really bad case of COVID. What a weird side effect.
0: Dude, I've been getting vaccines since I was 6 weeks
1: old. Okay, what have you got for us?
0: Yep.
1: What do you... I've got some more, actually,
0: have
1: as
0: you?
1: Well. But give us your... Please, we'd like to have yours. I've got one more that features Sydney Sweeney.
0: Well.
1: Wow. Suddenly Jonesy's tin hat is a spinning.
0: 1355 22 is our number. We'd love to hear from you on Gold.
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9: A crash on Roe Highway eastbound at South Street looming, blocking the right lane with towies on site and traffic slowing on approach. Crash cleared from Northbridge Tunnel westbound. All lanes have reopened. The traffic remains heavy back to Great Eastern Highway. Busy inbound on the Banana, South Terrace to Hay Street. Outbound on the Mitchell, Stevenson Avenue to Reed Highway, Ocean Reef Road and Shenton Avenue. And queuing from Gloucester Street inbound out to Mill Point Road, slow on the Banana, Royal Highway and Armidale Road to Russell Road. 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It's Roland with the latest Perth traffic on Gold 96 FM.
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0: Gold. Hello there. It's Jonesy and Amanda. It is the 13th of October. It's Tuesday, no less.
1: Do you believe in that the world is flat? I don't know,
0: That means a Tin Hat Tuesday. So far, Robin Williams is the mayor of Dallas, albeit a part-time mayor.
2: Just sometimes on the weekend, and it's not the actual Robin Williams. Mm-hmm. It's a morphing version of him that steps into the body.
0: Serious Robin Williams or crinkly-faced Robin Williams?
2: I think any Robin Williams. I don't know what the mayor is like, but who wouldn't love Robin Williams to be there instead? Who wouldn't love that? The other one was that during January 6th, when people got injured, it was actually because the icicles from the sky were injecting them with vaccines, and therefore they are now under the sort of control of various big pharma.
0: You mentioned before Sydney Sweeney.
2: I have a conspiracy. Okay, I was wondering if you'd remember that.
0: I'm just curious.
2: Have a listen to how this conspiracy theory begins.
3: Okay, so this is a crazy rabbit hole, but both of these women are Israeli spies.
2: Stop right there.
0: Stop.
2: I forgot to mention Marilyn Monroe and Sydney Sweeney. As he says, they're both Israeli spies. Now listen.
3: Okay, so this is a crazy rabbit hole, but both of these women are Israeli spies. First thing, it has now been recently discovered that Marilyn Monroe and Sydney Sweeney are long-lost cousins. Both of them, half a century apart, both decided to convert from Christianity to Judaism as adults, which then led me down this crazy rabbit hole, which has huge geopolitical implications both then and now.
4: In 1956, Marilyn Monroe converted to Judaism to, quote-unquote, get close to her then-husband, playwright Arthur Miller. A few years later, pro-Israel mobsters Mayor Lansky and Mickey Cohen, who previously funded Zionist militias, used Rat Pack comic Joey Bishop to...
2: It's just exhausting. But I'll tell you, this last sentence here has appealed to me enormously. So talking about this big thing with Marilyn Monroe and why she became an Israeli spy, and they say, I now posit a guess that they're doing the same thing to us right now with Sydney Sweeney. You like this quote, Brendan? That's right. Israel has hired a beautiful, full-breasted temptress to seduce the goyim, meaning the non-Jewish people, of America. And then he says at the end, allegedly.
0: Oi, oi, oi.
2: Oi, oi, oi.
0: Sign me up.
2: But you're the fiddler on the roof. How did we get there? Anyway, we'd like to know what you've got for us. Give us a call, 1355-22.
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6: A crash on Wanneroo Road southbound at Woodfords Avenue in Wangarra, blocking the right lane with heavy traffic on approach. Also a crash on Royal Highway eastbound at South Street in Leeming, blocking the right lane. Tow is on site, traffic slowing on approach. And earlier crash has been cleared from Graham Farmer Freeway, Northbridge Tunnel westbound. Remains heavy though, all the way back to Great Eastern Highway and continuing slow through Burswood and East Perth. 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It's Roland with the latest Perth traffic on Gold 96 FM.
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0: Gold. Hello there. It's Jonesy D'Amato driving you home. Robin Williams is the mayor of Dallas.
1: Sydney Sweeney occasionally
0: is an Israeli spy, as her ninth cousin Marilyn Monroe was an Israeli spy.
1: These aren't statements. These are conspiracy
0: On any other
1: theories.
0: Day, they'd seem a little bit nuts, but not today, for today is...
2: Do you believe in that the world is flat? I don't know, eh?
0: Tin Hat Tuesday.
1: Tin Hat Tuesday, where we don our tin hats and we hear your conspiracy theories.
0: Greg has joined us.
1: Hello, Greg. What have you got for us?
3: Okay. JFK was killed by the CIA because JFK wanted to form a treaty with Nikita Khrushchev, the premier of the USSR, back in the early 60s.
1: So he wanted like a peace offering, and the CIA weren't happy with that because they needed them to be an enemy?
3: Yes, and also the Pentagon were getting a lot of money from supplying armaments to the friendly nations.
1: So providing armaments...
0: The Iran-Contra affair.
1: So that they would fight... against Russia, so there was money in it for them. Is that what you say? Am I following this?
3: Yes, you got it in one. Now, remember, the Cold War was still on. And you've got the Cuban Missile Crisis, the Six-Day War and all that sort of stuff.
0: See, the Six-Day War, that was a pretty heavy thing back in before JFK left this mortal coil.
1: So you're saying the conspiracy... theory is the CIA wanted that all that to continue. We needed the same enemies because there was a lot of money and munitions, etc.
3: Very much so, yeah. Now, I saw this on the net, so I can't substantiate the claims made on the program that I saw, but it makes you think.
0: It does make you think.
1: And the fact you can't substantiate it means you've come to the right place.
0: JFK blown away. What else do I have to say?
1: Thanks, Billy Joel.
0: Thank you, Greg.
1: This is what happens. Please, anytime you like, give us your conspiracy theories. Tell us which ones. I didn't even get to the woman who spent 57 years living with a Bigfoot family. That's for next week.
0: Okay.
1: Photographic evidence, apparently.
0: Oh, well. JonesyDemanda.com.au. We have other fish to fry. Instagram on the way on Gold.
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23: A crash on Wanneroo Road southbound at Whitfords Avenue in Wangarra, blocking the right lane with heavy traffic on approach, and crash cleared from Rail Highway eastbound at South Street in Leeming. It's under speed on the Cronulla Freeway, inbound South Terrace to Hay Street, outbound on Mitchell, Stevenson Avenue to Reed Highway, Ocean Reef Road and Shenton Avenue, going inbound from Loftus Street side to Millpoint Road on the Cronulla, Rail Highway, Billy Drive to Thomas Road. 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It's Roland with the latest Perth traffic on Gold 96 FM.
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1: It's 28 degrees. Hello, I'm Fee Papel. Australia is on track to see the biggest unemployment rise in the developed world. The International Monetary Fund estimates unemployment will hit 4.7% in 2027. That rise would equate to around 100,000 more people being without a job. It comes as the Reserve Bank warns that unemployment will have to rise to tackle inflation. The Shadow Foreign Minister says Labor needs to pull every lever when it comes to stopping a US execution being live streamed in Australia. The Office of eSafety says it's powerless to block the December broadcast. Ted O'Brien telling the ABC it should not be accessible on home soil.
26: I find the idea of there being a live streaming of an execution here in Australia, especially to Australian children, abhorrent. It should not happen.
1: Former bachelor Sam Wood has been moved to a high-security Queensland prison that houses some of the state's most notorious criminals. The 46-year-old transferred after being denied bail on domestic violence charges. He's been separated from the general prison population and will be back in court next month. A Perth music teacher facing allegations of child exploitation has been charged with further offences. The Hillary's man accused of producing indecent recordings has now been charged
2: with indecently dealing with a child under the age of 16. He'll face court again next month. And dementia cases are expected to soar to new highs in the next 25 years. Research from the Centre for Healthy Brain Ageing finding an estimated 24.7 million people will be diagnosed with dementia each year, with women substantially more likely to be affected.
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0: tomorrow with late showers on the cards. The chance of a thunderstorm and 23 for Thursday. 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
3: 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Cracks me up.
2: Maybe you should lay off the moonshine.
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6: Stick it in the guts, Barry.
7: As a man, I love telemetry. In this day and age where we have telemetry for everything, just look at Bathurst. There was every bit of telemetry that you needed. Although, poor old Anton Dietrich-Wally, he ran out of petrol at the end.
8: Yeah, well, what, wouldn't his telemetry have told him to...
7: But they said, you need
8: walk
7: to fill
8: back,
7: up.
8: Get a jerry can.
7: In China, they've got your work toilet cubicle. They now have a large digital counter out of, on the top of it, indicating how long you've spent in the Chinese dunny.
8: Let me speculate. It's the men's toilet.
7: I would say so.
8: Women don't hang around.
7: Spend a lot of time.
8: No, there's a big debate, and this is a much bigger debate than we have time for here.
7: Mm-hmm.
8: That men use their time in the toilet to get out of work, to get out of domestic duties at home, to get out of child rearing. Women are, no, seriously, they are. This is a big deal.
7: So someone goes to the toilet to get out of child rearing.
8: Yeah, because women are saying, my husband comes home from work and spends 2 hours in the toilet.
7: Two hours?
8: In the morning. This is what I'm hearing. Men spend an hour in the loo in the morning.
7: Two hours.
8: Sitting goofing off, going through their phone.
7: Mm-hmm.
8: That's your driveway time. That's your quiet time. Women don't get that time.
7: Sure.
8: We don't get dunny time, as you say. What's your record, you reckon, in the toilet?
7: Oh, I don't think I've set a record. I would like
8: would
7: to see...
8: Would you in those Chinese toilets?
7: Have you ever seen a Chinese toilet?
8: Actually, it'd be
7: it's
8: in
7: not
8: and
7: something
8: out
7: you want to... No, you don't want to spend a lot of time in there.
8: In and out quick smart.
7: Yeah, so you've got poor old Dean. He ran out. He ran out. Anton ran out of fuel. He ran out of gas. And here we are.
8: Here we are discussing how long you spend in generating it.
7: These are the times in which we live.
8: Look, coming up next, Shane Gillis is an American comedian. He's been controversial in the past, but he hosted Saturday Night Live with a monologue that's upset a lot of women and a lot of men, and we'll talk about it next.
7: That's coming up. Also, Instagram makes its return. JonesyandAmanda.com.au on Gold.

0: Gold. Hello there. It's Jonesy and Amanda driving you home this Tuesday afternoon.
1: I've seen a lot of commentary today about Saturday Night Live, the latest edition of Saturday Night Live. They have a celebrity host, and sometimes it's a comedian, sometimes it's a musician, all kinds of different people. This time it was comedian Shane Gillis, and he's been in trouble before. He was hired by Saturday Night Live to be a writer and a performer. Then some old inappropriate comments he'd made in his own stand-up came up, and they said, that's not the culture we like here, so we're not going to use you anymore.
0: Pretty right on left, the old Saturday Night Live.
1: Yeah.
0: I never find it really funny. I liked Norm Macdonald when he was on it. And
1: well, a lot of Australians don't like it. The sketches are long form, but America, for Americans, this show is everything. For Americans, millions sit down to watch it, particularly for the opening monologue. This week, this comedian, Shane Gillis, in his opening monologue, said something that has really upset a lot of people. Amongst other bits in his monologue, he said this.
2: I try to go to a public gym. Going to the public gym as a fat guy, especially in New York, it's a nightmare, dude. It's just the hottest gay guys you've ever seen. They're jacked, and they look at me, they're like, yeah, right. I know, dude. Also, I haven't been to the gym in so long, I didn't know women just dress like whores now. Look, I'm sorry. There's no other way to describe. Have you seen it? I've seen it. The shorts. Have you seen the shorts? Those neon, they're like artificial bait colored. The wrinkles go like around the cheeks and all combine at the butthole. And don't look. You're not allowed to look. For real, don't look, because they are filming. I'm in the background of like 10 TikToks right now.
1: I don't know if that laughter is real or canned. They do have a live audience. I don't know who is laughing, because that is incredibly extraordinary. Dan Levy from Schitt's Creek has he came straight out and made this comment.
3: Women wearing short shorts to the gym does not make them whores. It makes the men calling them whores misogynists. There's a difference there. By the way, I've seen more men's nipples at the gym than I've ever seen women showing their bodies off.
1: See, this is the thing. As they say, women have spent decades fighting to be taken seriously, to feel safe in public. And now what they wear to the gym, wearing gym clothes to exercise comfortably at the gym, and they're being called whores. Mm. This is quite extraordinary. I read this on the site. This is You Wanted This, and I really love the pricey of this. Let's go back to him calling the women whores wearing shorts at the gym. The word whore is not a description of clothing. It's a moral judgment about the women wearing it. It says the way you have dressed your body has told me something about your character, your worth, and what you deserve. It's the same logic that asks what she was wearing when she was assaulted. This is why women don't feel safe, it goes on to say, not because of dark alleys, because of the culture that decides what's acceptable to say about them in the spotlight, and there are zero repercussions. So many comedians claim they can't say anything anymore for fear of being cancelled. Well, Shane Gillis called women whores on live television in front of millions of people, and nobody flinched. Comedy should not be above criticism. Comedy is culture, and what we laugh at tells us what we think is normal. And they go on to say, what I can't get my head around is that Gillis made these comments the same week that the Cornell case was dominating global headlines. In the middle of all that, a man stood on the most watched stage in American comedy and called women whores for wearing shorts, and nobody said anything. It's just extraordinary, isn't it?
0: Yeah. Well, you know, it's just a word. Like, really, it's using that word. That's the problem. Like, if you did a bit about material and about the lack of material that girls wear these days at the gym or at the beach, it's a different kettle of fish.
1: I still don't think these days, when women are fighting so hard to feel comfortable in public spaces.
0: But I get where
1: he's
0: going. And this is where people say, are you into all that woke junk these days? I'm not really, but, you know, because we've been doing this for so long, we've changed what we'd say. I think whore is a terrible word.
1: Oh, my God.
0: It's one that I wouldn't say, you know, but I'm saying if I was to do that bit, there is an observation when you go to the beach or the gym, you see those scrunchy bum pants and you go, whoa, you know, where do you look? You know, that's that, and that's the relatable nature, and people are trying to articulate how they feel about that in this space.
1: But what you're saying is how that makes you feel,
0: a woman can wear whatever
1: as opposed to a judgment about her. And they're two different things.
0: That's exactly it.
1: And this person here, I saw this, pro men cycling can wear skin-tight spandex that outline their entire genitals.
0: Yes.
1: And no one says anything.
0: I know.
1: Women wear shorts and a sports bra to the gym and they're called whores on national television.
0: No one talks about the moose knuckle.
1: Where are we now? Where are we? It's just in the midst of this climate that Saturday Night Live, of all shows, must have run through his monologue and said, okay, great, tick, off you go. What a moment. And I'm glad people are speaking out about it.
0: Coming up on a different note.
1: On a different note, let's do something else.
0: Something a bit different, and I think this will be good at the Jonesy the Man at Arms for the pub test. Today, dogs with human names.
1: You are going to enjoy this chat enormously.
0: That's coming up. Also, Instagram makes its return. 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
5: A crash on Wanneroo Road southbound at Whiffords Avenue, Wangarra, blocking the right lane with towies on site. Busy on the Kanana inbound, South Terrace to the city to Hay Street, outbound on the Mitchell, Stevenson Avenue to Reed Highway, Ocean Reef Road and Jenton Avenue. Inbound queuing from Loftus Street side to Mill Point Road on the Kanana, Royal Highway, Billia Drive to Thomas Road. Tonkin Highway busy both directions between Hale Road and Wellsford Road East. 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It's Roland with the latest Perth traffic on Gold 96 FM.

0: Gold. Hello there. It's Jonesy and Amanda driving you home across Australia this Tuesday, the 13th of October.
1: You know, something interesting is happening in the animal world.
0: Mm.
1: Pets now are being given human names and humans are being given dog names.
0: True.
1: Baby Rex.
0: Yep.
1: What are the baby? I don't think we've had a baby
0: Max.
1: Rover. Max.
0: I got a mate, Max. And then I've got a mate that's got a dog called Max.
1: Yeah. But we're seeing dogs, of course, with human names. And some of them are okay, but other ones are quite specific. Have a listen to what I saw. I saw a TikTok of a vet speaking about this.
2: I'm a veterinarian, and this is serious. I don't know which dog owner needs to hear this, but y'all need to stop giving dogs human names that have no business being dog names. I just had to express the anal glands of Craig. Craig. Do you know what that does to a person? Just 3 weeks ago, I had to express Jared's anal glands, and I've already spoken to you guys about this.
1: So we've had Craig, we've had Jared.
0: Yeah. And of course, a dog,
1: I
0: Jared.
1: I know, well, that's what he's saying. He says, and he goes on to say, some dog names are fine. Oscar, as human names. Maybe Billy. Okay is a dog name. Okay is a dog name. But Craig, Jared, people are using them ironically.
0: I don't think I've ever heard a dog called Brendan.
1: No, probably not. But I love this. This was quite separate to that. I was looking at this woman who was saying, look at my stupid dogs. She had two dogs that were up on the roof.
0: Yeah.
1: She's a two-story house. These two dogs were on the roof. She turns around, she sees them, and she's calling them down.
3: Are going to... Arthur and Patricia! Like, how is this a thing? Get off the roof right now. That's not even funny. Get down.
1: Arthur and Patricia. So that wasn't the part of her TikTok. She was just saying, why are my dogs on the roof? Incidentally, they were
0: called Arthur and Patricia. Yeah.
1: I had a friend who had a dog called Patricia. That's another one that vet calls out. He says, I don't want to do the anal glands of Patricia.
0: Yeah.
1: I mean, Betty, that's an okay name for a dog.
0: Well, how's that different?
1: Because that's
0: doing that to Betty than Craig or Patricia.
1: I don't know. But let's discuss this. Let's go down to the...
0: I think this is the sort of chat. Yeah, it's reserved for...
4: The good old-fashioned pub test.
0: One of your dogs called Sam.
1: Well, that's okay. I think some names are okay. Where do you draw the line? Dogs with human names.
0: Mm-hmm. Maybe we should put a stop to it. Just have Spot.
1: As a human?
0: Yeah, no. No humans called Spot.
1: And no dogs called Patricia. Dogs with human names. What do you think? Does this pass the pub test?
0: We would love to hear from you. 13 55 22 on Gold.
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6: Crash cleared from Wanneroo Road southbound at Whippets Avenue in Wangarra. It's busy on the Kwinana Freeway inbound from South Terrace to the city to Hay Street. Outbound on the Mitchell Freeway, Hutton Street to Reed Highway, Ocean Reef Road and Chenton Avenue. Going inbound from Loftus Street out to Millpoint Road on the Kwinana Raya Highway and Billier Drive to Rowley Road. And delays Tonkin High both directions between Hale Road and Wellsborough Road East. 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It's Roland with the latest Perth traffic on Gold 96 FM.
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0: Somebody. We have 10 questions, 60 seconds on the clock you could pass if you don't know an answer. We'll come back to that question if time permits. You get all the questions right, $1,000.
4: You can make it $2,000 by answering a bonus question, but it is double or nothing, so there is some jeopardy involved.
0: Has anyone ever named a dog Melissa?
4: We'll have to ask Melissa.
0: Of Clyde North. Hello, Melissa.
4: Hello, Melissa.
5: Hi, how are you going?
4: Very well. In the pub test, we're asking how you feel about dogs with human names. Have you ever met a Melissa dog?
5: No, I have not.
4: No.
0: No, I can't. It's not the sort of...
4: Well, see, neither is Jared, as that guy said he had to drain the anal glands of Jared, his vet. He was a vet, by the way.
0: Drain the anal glands. Were they playing at Knotfest? Melissa.
5: Yes.
0: $2,000 could be yours.
4: Yes, we've got 10 questions. We've got 60 seconds. If you're not sure, say pass. We might have time to come back, okay?
5: Yep.
4: All right, Melissa, good luck, because here we go. Here comes question number one. What colour is our $20 note?
5: Red.
4: Question two, what kind of animal is a woodpecker?
5: Bird.
4: Question three, how many days are there in this month?
5: 31.
4: Question four, which fantasy world has a lion, a witch and a wardrobe?
5: Narnia.
4: Question five, hollandaise and pesto are types of what?
5: Sauces.
4: Question six, which sport is Babe Ruth associated with?
5: Baseball.
4: Question seven, acrylic, oil and enamel are types of what?
5: Paint.
4: Question eight, in which country did the side dish kimchi originate?
5: Japan.
4: Oh, it's Korea.
5: Korea.
4: Oh, that was a bad Korea move.
0: I thought you were going to pass.
4: Oh, Melissa, you were so clear until then. Oh, bugger. Oh, I'm sorry, Melissa.
5: So close.
4: Thank you for playing. Thank you.
0: Melissa, thank you for being part of Instagram. If you like, Melissa would like to join us, jonesyandamanda.com.au. The pub test, that's coming up next on Gold.
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7: On the Quinana Freeway, busy northbound from South Terrace through to the city to Hay Street, outbound on the Mitchell Freeway, Hutton Street to Reed Highway, Ocean Reef Road and Shenton Avenue. Inbound queuing from Loftus Street side to Mill Point Road on the Quinana, Rye Highway and Villiers Drive to Rowley Road. And Tonkin Highway, busy northbound at Wasp Parade East and from Great Eastern Highway to Morley Drive. 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It's Roland with the latest Perth traffic on Gold 96 FM.
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8: Hi, I'm Rana Hussein. Collingwood is anxiously awaiting news on Ruby Schlasher's shoulder injury. The Magpies captain is out of contract at season's end and there are fears she may have played her last game for the club. Australia's women are preparing for tomorrow's third and final one-day against Bangladesh in Brisbane. They've already wrapped up the series, leading 2-0. And in tennis, Daria Kazakina is one of two Australians in first-round action at the Wuhan Open this afternoon.
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0: Gold across Australia. It's Jonesy and Amanda driving you home this Tuesday afternoon. Now is as good a time as any to get on down to the Jonesy and Amanda Arms for
1: the pub test.
2: Pub test.
1: Does it pass the pub test?
3: If something sounds unlikely, then it should fail the pub test.
2: Yeah, the pub test.
4: Doesn't pass the sniff test.
5: Stop it. It's not helpful.
0: Big issues. Dogs with human names. Humans with dogs' names. Does it pass the pub test?
6: It's a topsy-turvy world, but I saw this TikTok from a veterinary surgeon.
7: I'm a veterinarian, and this is serious. I don't know which dog owner needs to hear this, but y'all need to stop giving dogs human names that have no business being dog names. I just had to express the anal glands of Craig. Craig, do you know what that does to a person? Just 3 weeks ago, I had to express Jared's anal glands.
6: Jared was thrilled. He doesn't say that Jared was a dog, by the way. And I saw this fabulous TikTok. This woman was saying, oh, look, my dogs are up on the roof. Aren't they ridiculous? But this is what I heard.
8: Arthur and Patricia, get off the roof right now. That's not even funny.
6: Two Labradors up on the roof.
0: This is the times in which we live.
6: So what do you think? Dogs with human names, does it pass the pub test?
9: Sorry. It's a dog.
10: We have a dog. Well, she's a girl and her name is Dennis and she's a girl.
11: My name is Sarah and when I married my husband about 7, 8 years ago, he had a Kelpie called Sarah. The family used to make all sorts of jokes about the two-legged Sarah and the four-legged Sarah. It became quite a thing.
12: Max. Max. M-A-X. Everyone calls their dog Max.
13: I think it's pretty ordinary. Why would you give a dog a human name, really? You'd have to be so eccentric.
11: My best friend's mum named her dog Kelly, and that's my name. And then my teacher's horse was also called Kelly, so it's not just dog.
14: My husband was on the golf course, and there was a very posh woman on the golf course yelling out, Philip! Philip! Her dog's name was Philip.
15: I think it's good. I think that dogs are allowed to have human names. Our dog's name's Neville.
16: It's not on, and it's just as bad some of the stupid human names that have been given to humans. I like Butch and Spike and those sort of dog names.
0: Yeah.
6: For humans or for dogs?
0: Well, I know a Butch and a Spike.
6: But it's funny if you know, for example, if you've got a friend called Kelly, then calling your dog Kelly, that's loaded in a different way.
0: And Butch, she's lovely.
17: Righto, you two. That's enough.
6: Well, that is it. Tomorrow's TikTok Tucker. Last week we had bananas in ranch dressing, Oreos and orange juice and passata, or sort of like a marinara sauce, with chocolate chip cookies dipped in.
0: What will Mum be cooking tomorrow?
6: I wonder.
0: With a bit of TikTok Tucker cooking. If you missed the show today, jonesyandamanda.com.au. If you'd like to sign up for Instagram or any of the other fruit on the show, TikTok, what's it called, that thing we do? Tin Hat Tuesday.
6: Anything you'd like to share with us, let us know.
0: We'll see you tomorrow.
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12: A crash on the Kanana Freeway northbound after Canning Highway, Como, blocking the left lane. Also a crash on Albany Highway, blocked northbound at Boundary Road in St James, with towies attending. Busy on the Kanana Freeway, inbound from Mill Point Road to the city to Hay Street. Outbound on the Mitchell Freeway, Hutton Street to Reed Highway, Ocean Reef Road and Chenton Avenue. Queuing inbound from Loftus Street, side to Mill Point Road on the Kanana, Royal Highway and Russell Road. 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
15: It's 27 degrees. Hello, I'm Fee Papel. Not a great assessment of Australia's economy in the latest World Economic Outlook report. The International Monetary Fund saying we are facing a challenging economic slowdown, lingering inflation and more people out of work. It says compared to other advanced economies, Australia will have a higher level of unemployment and the 5th highest level of inflation. Anthony Albanese says the federal government will do whatever it can to prevent the live stream of a US execution here in Australia. The online safety regulator has revealed it doesn't have the powers to block the broadcast, but the Prime Minister has told the ABC it has no place in Australia.
16: I find the idea of live streaming the death of anybody completely abhorrent. We should do whatever we can to stop that occurring.
15: Former reality TV star Sam Wood is now behind bars in Queensland's highest security prison. He was transferred after being denied bail on charges of domestic violence. He's been housed in a safety unit while under a protective order. A Perth police officer who pleaded guilty to shaking his 5-week-old baby has avoided jail, but he has been sentenced to a community-based order. The 30-year-old arrested after he and his wife took the baby girl to hospital after the incident last month. The constable admitting he lost it when the baby wouldn't stop crying. Fortunately, she didn't suffer any injuries. The state government is planning a crackdown on illicit tobacco. It wants to make it harder for convenience stores wanting to sell cigarettes to open. The changes to planning approvals will give local governments more powers over the stores. And Qantas has cancelled a flight from Rome to Perth after bed bugs were found on one of its Dreamliners. The aircraft in question has been pulled from service for a deep clean.
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15: In sport, the AFL trade frenzy continues with the Pies doing a deal with Carlton for Flynn Riley. Lachie Whitfield joins Carlton from GWS. Nick Blakey is now with North Melbourne after leaving Sydney. And Zane Dersma is moving from the Roos to the Demons.
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15: Perth's weather, dropping to 16 degrees tonight. A warm top of 32 tomorrow with late showers on the cards. The chance of a thunderstorm and 23 for Thursday. 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

0: Christian O'Connell's show. You can rate your Monday. How was your day yesterday? How did you begin your week? Let us know out of five. I'm at a zero. Two reasons why I'm at a zero. The dog had to go to, I guess, some sort of canine dentist. The vet, sorry.
1: I found there was a word for it.
0: Yeah, I did. It was, you don't see anywhere dog dentist.
1: That's like your dentist is a dog.
0: Which is awesome. Love that. I'd gladly go and see that. A Labrador. Having it peering into my mouth. It'd be less scary if a Labrador did our dental checkups. Idea for business. You'll see me. You won't see me this time next year. Shark Tank would have invented. Anyway, we had to take the dog to the vet for a dental checkup, and they rang me and said he's had to have three teeth out.
2: Oh, of course he has.
0: Yeah.
1: They just took them out before.
0: Well, yeah, because apparently dogs' teeth get manky.
2: Oh.
0: Yeah, have you taken Prezi to get his dental checked?
2: We have to, but we have to brush his teeth. Maybe that's why, because we
0: brush. What are you going to get? Like a big old wire brush from Bunnings? A broom.
2: Some
0: in
2: barbed
0: there.
2: Wire.
0: God, that's like sticking it in Jaws pie hole.
2: You could get size of that special dog. Toothpaste in a brush, like a human brush, actually.
0: And but you're just never going to do that.
2: Yeah, we do. About once a month. Yeah, give him a good old
0: once
2: brush.
0: A month.
2: He loves it.
0: Imagine a human brush their teeth once a month.
2: He loves it.
0: That's why their breath stinks.
2: Yeah.
0: And then the
2: other
0: reason, I've left my sunglasses, my beloved sunglasses. My wife got them for me 2 years ago. I love these sunglasses. In the back of a taxi that picked me up from Sydney Airport Sunday, right? All I know from the credit card receipt is the company was called Taxi One. I've emailed them. I left a message yesterday.
2: Oh, I hate when that happens.
1: You haven't
0: I've never seen them again.
2: No.
1: We've been here since Sunday night. I haven't seen Christian so crestfallen. Oh, my God.
0: You know when you just get ridiculously attached?
2: Yes.
0: I know they're just sunglasses, but they were the best ones ever owned.
2: Yeah.
1: Wow.
2: And
0: I don't know
2: Sarah.
0: What to do.
1: Well, we've got plenty of taxi drivers listening, I'd like to think, in Sydney. Is anyone sick?
0: They pick me up Terminal 3 at 2:15 Sunday afternoon. But I don't know. I think they have lots of different companies there.
3: Yeah, I guess if you could ask everyone in Sydney right now, if you're in a cab listening to the show, right, just have a look. Were you in the back?
0: Yeah.
3: What colour cab was it? Was it
0: white?
3: It was a white cab.
0: Maybe a Skoda.
3: Imagine if you're in a white cab right now.
0: They're long gone. Rio, how was your Monday?
1: I actually had a really cool Monday. I bumped into my year 6 teacher, Mr. Lombardi, down at the plaza. I was just on my way to get a massage. I was like, oh, my God. We had a chat. He was the coolest teacher. So in year 6, we did 2 separate school excursions to the pub. One for
0: how did he get that? Okay, what a legend, though.
1: He was a legend.
0: You remember those rogue teachers. You don't get them anymore.
1: Yes, you don't. Like it's like when student welfare or, you know, those sort of concerns like didn't really exist and you could just take kids to the pub. We did one for maths, which was where we went to the pub and he would just rattle off menu items at us and we had to calculate. So
0: like, what a great idea. Do you know, when you were a kid, going into a pub was a big thing.
1: Yeah.
0: It was like the hidden world of grown-ups.
1: Yes, that's so true. And then
0: I remember, like, sometimes you'd see people that were obviously, like, would sit at the bar and, like, I'd be in awe of them, that they had, they could just had a life where they could just sit at the bar. And then years later, my dad would explain, those people are day drinkers.
1: Yeah.
0: All right, we're asking to rate your day yesterday. How did you begin the week? How was your Monday? Christian, 5 out of 5 Monday for me. It was hair wash day. Lockie, one of our audio producers, said his day yesterday, 5 out of 5. He was driving on, he saw a huge crane demoing a building. Obviously, he pulled over, and he's filmed some video here. We'll put this up on socials for crane fans. He said on the footpath were another 8 dudes filming it.
1: Yeah.
0: Oh, the majesty of a giant crane demoing a building is so good. There should be a dedicated TV channel to just cranes working around the world 24/7.
1: 24/7.
0: I would watch that.
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6: We've had a crash in Como, Kwinana Freeway northbound after Canning Highway. The left lane has been closed. A crash as well has Albany Highway blocked northbound at Boundary Road in St James. towing services are now on site, but traffic is slow. Looking for a new car? 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If you see anything else, please call our traffic hotline on 9323 9696. It's Julia with the latest Perth traffic on Gold 96 FM.
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0: Christian O'Connell's show. Yesterday we had some great calls. What have you accidentally swallowed? This was over the weekend. My almost 20-year-old daughter swallowed the ring pull from a, I hope I'm getting this right, I'm not a drinker of it, Smirnoff Double Black.
1: That's the one.
0: Is that it?
1: Yep.
0: Yeah?
1: A classic.
0: Yeah,
1: a classic sort of younger age.
0: That's
1: drink.
0: Your Penfolds if you're a 19, 20-year-old student.
1: Yeah,
0: that's the Grange.
1: Yeah, it was a good year, the 2024.
0: Oh, well, what a Double Black. She swallowed a ring pull over the weekend. We had this great call from Ken yesterday.
2: I was going to my dad's place in October a few years ago, and I was having a chopper-chop, and I fell asleep. In March the next year, I got rushed to hospital. They thought I had appendicitis, and they said, it'll just be keyhole surgery. I've cut from all the way down. 5 hours later, they took a chopper chopstick out of my colon.
0: What a story from Ken.
1: What a man. What a legend.
0: Chopper chop. What, he fell asleep with one in his mouth? Also, I ever get appendicitis, I'm going to say, look, it's appendicitis or it's a chopper chop. But get in there and have a really good look. No. Don't presume it's appendicitis, okay? It could be a chopper chop.
1: Just as easily be a chopper chop.
0: It could easily have been. Some of the other ones we had yesterday, Mark called, who swallowed a nail and had a slice of bread to help wash it down. Do you remember him? Yeah. And so a pint of milk, I think. Sally, her daughter was at dentist, swallowed a cleaning, ahead of a cleaning drill. So we're doing a part two. If you've got any stories about what have you accidentally swallowed, you can give us a call. 13 55 22. We're also looking for your stories. Where have you run out of fuel? Maggie at the Red Rooster drive-thru, right after she received her meal. Bradley was on a dirt road in Zambia, 50k away from their city. Had to catch ox and cart to the nearest petrol station. Jade was picked up by a guy on a first date. He got round the corner, ran out of fuel. She walked home, had a frozen dinner, and never saw him again. What a sliding doors moment. And Richard ran out of fuel just as he was about to pull into the petrol station. The car literally rolled silently into the forecourt, stopped at the pump. He went from, oh no, moment to a legend, all within a couple of seconds. All right, let's speak to Beck here.
3: Oh, hi there.
0: Welcome to the show, Beck. Thanks for calling. And Beck, what's your story?
3: I ran out of fuel on the top of the Westgate Bridge in Melbourne, and I had a manual car at the time. So I just pulled into the emergency because the fuel gauge didn't work very well.
0: Oh, we're going with that one, are we? We're going with that one. Come on, Beck. We're not married, but I'm not believing that one.
3: Yeah, it was
0: gauge.
3: An old car.
0: Get out
3: it
0: of it.
3: It was an old car, and the fuel gauge went up and down, so I never knew when I was going to run out of fuel.
0: That's what happens. I'll tell you what else goes up and down. The fuel in the car. You fill it up, it goes down. You fill it up. Still so, keeping that lie going, are we, Beck? Now on national radio. Okay.
3: It's true, though. It's not a lie.
0: Yeah.
3: So I pulled into the emergency lane, and I just didn't know what to do. So I thought if I pop it in reverse, I can just reverse down the emergency lane.
0: No. Back. You are kidding me. You thought the only sensible option is to reverse.
1: I know what to do here, guys. Don't worry about it.
0: The Westgate is like a major arterial mega bridge. And it's like, what is it, like 8 lanes? It's like Mad Max territory.
3: Yeah.
0: So what happened?
3: So I figured that was what I was going to do. So I popped it in reverse and reversed down the emergency lane. But then I got halfway and I realised and I remembered that manual cars don't have brakes when you don't have the motor on. Yeah, so it got very, very scary very quickly.
0: So and, what do? Did you try and put it into first just to slow it? Or handbrake?
4: Yeah, handbrake.
3: It all happened very quickly, I don't recall.
0: I feel like now you feel like you're in the dock and we're like cross-examining you.
1: It all happened pretty quickly.
0: Are we going into too many details,
3: sure.
0: Officer?
3: It all happened really quickly.
0: Yes.
3: And anyway, so I got really fast coming down and I just sort of like got a little bit airborne and landed next to the petrol station.
1: Ah, good place
4: to
1: land.
4: Oh, my Lord.
0: You might be giving us another airborne story. When do you get airborne? On the Westgate in reverse?
3: No.
0: You're lucky you survived or you didn't cause an accident.
3: Yeah, very lucky.
0: Very lucky.
3: I guess.
0: Very lucky.
3: Yeah, very lucky.
1: A lot of avoidable human
0: error
1: on the show today.
0: Wow-wee. When was this, back? A couple of years ago?
3: It would have been about 20 years ago. 20 years ago, yeah.
0: And no reversing down major sort of freeways since?
3: I don't think the Westgate has that emergency lane anymore.
0: No,
3: I think they got rid of it.
0: The Beck moment. Yeah. The moment they saw someone on a camera reversing down it at speed with no braking available. Getting airborne, more like the Juice of Hazard style.
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6: We're still working on a crash in Como. Kwinana Freeway northbound after Canning Highway, and a crash in St James has Albany Highway blocked northbound at Boundary Road. Towing services are now on site, but traffic's moving very slowly. 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If you see anything else, please call our traffic hotline on 9323 9696. It's Julia with the latest Perth traffic on Gold 96FM.
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0: Christian O'Connell's show. Caitlin's got a great one for Science You're an Adult. And yes, this fear is real at a certain age.
1: So this happened at the weekend. We went away with a couple of girlfriends and we had...
0: And judging by that shirt today, were you line dancing?
1: Excuse me. This is a vintage t-shirt from Japan.
0: Oh, wow. Japan.
2: Konnichiwa.
0: Konnichiwa.
1: This
0: Japan.
1: Is fashion. It's
0: got, I didn't know Japan had eight A's at the end of it. Japan.
1: Anyway, we were staying on this...
0: You actually got your thumbs in your belt loops there. Do-si-do, take your banner by the hand. Sorry,
1: come on.
0: Come on, you were line dancing on the weekend.
1: So we had this beautiful paddock. So we had about, you know, a massive, massive backyard. We had cows to the left, sheep to the right. It was stunning. And as we walked out, one of my girlfriends turned to us and said, ladies, just an FYI, the ground is very uneven here, so just watch out for your ankles. And that was, everyone was like, oh, thank you so much. Yeah. Because you just could start going
0: roll
1: for
0: an
1: a
0: ankle.
1: Run, roll anything.
0: The fear of rolling an ankle now, or when you just roll an ankle slightly, the fear that you've broken it. You know, this is 6 to 9 months now of dealing with a bust ankle. It's a real fear, isn't it?
1: It is. And then, like, if you're the first to go ahead and you go downstairs or something, you always turn to your friends and go, there's stairs here.
0: Just watch.
1: You're going to have to step down.
0: Guys, it's like your moral... middle-aged responsibility. Hey, guys, maybe we attach a rope to each other. Going up to, like, the top level of a sports stadium as well now. Just guys, stay as one. We walk as one. Or if you see anything that's slippery as well. Careful that. Someone spilled some water there. You will actually, when you get a certain age, go and tell people in the supermarket, hey, there's something spilled on the floor there. That is a trap for humans. Someone could lose their life there. Please do something about that. Sanjanada, one of the main reasons on a sunny day you would get excited is you think about the washing, how many loads you can do and be dry. Yes. Christian, Sanjanada, I get super excited now about a trip to Chemist Warehouse. That's from Ryan. You're right.
2: Yep.
0: It's like Disneyland for grown-ups. Yeah. I was in my local one over the weekend, actually. I saw, I think this came up last week on this feature, about, you know, Sanjanada, when you have all your vitamin pills, you got that. The 7 day a week AMPM or your pill dispenser. Mm. We should get some made up show branded ones.
2: Oh, yes.
0: You know, we know where our audience are.
2: We'll meet you there.
0: You will meet you there. The vitamin dispenser every morning and then your bedtime ones. You're using your magnesium, aren't you? And your L-theanine. Get your hours in. Christian, you also, a big one, you realize you're an adult when you don't refer to falling over. Instead, you say you've had a fall. Your idea changes. It's more of a serious statement, isn't it?
2: Definitely.
0: You've got to issue a statement. They had a fall. Have you heard? They've had a nasty fall. And that's from Catherine.
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6: Great news. An earlier crash has just been cleared away from Como, Kwinana Freeway northbound after Canning Highway. But traffic's taking a little while to recover. A bit more patience will still be needed there. Meanwhile, around town, we're still seeing brake lights. West Coast Highway northbound at Scarborough Beach Road in Scarborough and in Treby, Armidale Road eastbound at Little O Road. It's spring season at Freedom. 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

0: 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What about old Scary Poppins?
1: Oh, yeah, Silver Plus.
0: Zombie movie.
1: Zombie, ooh, Scary Jerry. Gold.
0: Very Scary Jerry. Black Hawk Clown.
1: That's much scarier than
0: terrifying.
1: A kind of war.
0: Yeah, yes, clowns at war. And When Harry Ate Sally.
1: Oh, okay, like a zombie yeah. situation.
0: That's the only way yes, to yes, read that. I want to make way. Crystal clear.
1: It's gold.
0: By the way, I'm thinking of doing a drawing competition for listeners.
1: Love it.
0: When was the last time as a grown-up you drew anything?
1: No.
0: It's terrible, isn't it?
1: Yeah, no, I couldn't.
0: I don't know what skills we had as a kid. It goes. It goes. So we put it up on our socials.
1: So they draw, what do they draw? They draw
0: whatever
1: us.
0: They want, okay, whatever you whatever want. It want. Might be a bird in the garden.
1: Right.
0: Okay. It might be a nice tree. Pokemon. Don't get Pokemon. Old Caitlin's getting into Pokemon. So I had that dull chat yesterday at dinner. No one actually knew how to react about some card she got.
1: Oh, I got this Pokemon card.
0: Yeah, if you're 10, I'll say something. Rio, what are your scary movies?
1: Avatar.
0: Oh my God. God.
1: Oh no, someone spooked this little tap dancer. He's Billy Yellier.
0: Oh, no, that's very good. Gold.
1: And oh, no, the Jamaican bobsled team died, but they've come back as ghosts. It's ghoul running.
0: That's very good. God plus. Today's time waste, so we're looking for your scary movies. Horton hears a boo.
1: Sorry, I was distracted by the wrong. Gold.
0: You, me, and zombie.
1: Silver plus.
0: Night at the... Boozeum.
1: Bronze, obviously.
0: Not... Public enemies, public speaking enemies.
1: Oh,
0: scary for people.
1: It is. Silver.
0: Fright Club.
1: That's gold.
0: Michelle, very good. Fright Club's great. Romeo and Juliet.
1: Silver.
0: Mary Coffins.
1: Cold. Oh.
0: Very good, Richard. 10 things I hate about Boo.
1: Okay, that's silver.
0: Goodwill Haunting.
1: Oh, clever. Gold.
0: Well done, Frankie. The Sound of Mutants.
1: Gold.
0: Dude, where's my carcass?
1: Silver.
0: That's from Aaron. Loose dressing gowns for old men.
1: Uh-oh.
0: Oh, dear. And they start to descend at that age. They're on the ground. Oh, if you don't trip over. Tell me, it's too much, yeah?
1: Get it.
0: Too much? Radio is theatre of the mind.
1: Sometimes the theatre's too vivid.
0: Too vivid. Toy Gory.
1: Silver plus.
0: And Throw Mama from the Ghost Train.
1: Ooh, silver.
0: What are the odds? That just came from Lisa Casper. Casper is the name of a ghost.
1: A friendly ghost.
0: What are the odds? Oh. Rio, who is the winner? Who's getting a free pair of specs and Specsavers?
1: Loose dressing gowns for old men.
0: Oh, I thought the image was too vivid.
1: It is, but it's powerful.
0: It's powerful. What a great image to leave in our listeners' yes. minds. That's the Christian O'Connell Show for today. We are back tomorrow, and on the show tomorrow, we'll be having Wednesday's What Are the Odds? Your stories of coincidence and chance. And also, if you want intern Pete to come and be your intern at your job, book him. 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One thing he really, really hopes to get invited to is he really wants to be an intern as a fireman. So if anyone can invite him to do that, that would be awesome. 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We're back tomorrow. Thank you very much for joining us. Take care.
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0: Yes, I hope you're having a wonderful drive home. It is Will and Woody, 9 weeks of the show to go. No one's counting. Hey, only 4 days of the show to go for junior producer Annalise, who is off to produce The Doctor. Very excited in Sydney breakfast. The Doc, Amy, Charlesy getting together.
1: Woo!
0: So,
2: can we say what you were doing today with the new team, or is that too much?
1: Oh, no, I was on a photo
0: shoot. That sounds hectic.
2: Photo shoot. Photo shoot with the new team. Very excited. Who was looking the best out of the team?
1: Oh, they all looked amazing.
2: Good answer.
1: But honestly, me.
0: That's a test. That's your first test as an EP.
2: Absolutely.
0: Can't love either one.
2: Treat them all evenly.
0: Got to treat them all evenly.
2: You can reveal out of Will and I, though, now. You've obviously got a favourite out of Will and I.
1: I do, but I'll tell you later.
2: Wow, there we go. End of the week, maybe.
1: I'm just kidding. I definitely don't.
2: Yes,
1: you do. Love you both equally.
2: No, you do. Anyway, we've obviously got a great show outside of this being Annalise's fourth last show. You're bringing up another highlight from your time on the show later?
1: Yes, I am.
2: Okay, huge. But up next,
0: we've also got a high, because it's Battle of the Gens was the segment that got AB on the air with us all those years ago. Mm-hmm. So we've got the final edition of Battle of the Gens today, which will be playing some of your greatest hits, which I'm astounded that that audio exists.
1: Oh, my God, I might cry.
2: If you haven't heard these as well, these all go viral on social media every time you do one of these. As you said, Wilbur, playing all the best ones in about half an hour's time. Up next, though.
0: This is your light. This is your life, I should say. Not your light.
2: You're the light of our lives, the way it be. Up next, though, Wilbur, we had a disagreement over something that gets done in the shower.
0: Yes,
2: we did.
0: Bring
2: it up again right up next on Will and Woody.

0: Willamity. Hope you're having a wonderful drive home. The best of Battle of the Gens is up next. Annalise is off the show very, very shortly. But Woods, I mean, even though there's only 9 weeks of the show to go, the gold just keeps on coming, my friend.
1: And I think this is going to be a pretty interesting debate. Who just burped? Was that you, Tom? Was that you?
0: Mate, no, I turned my mic off, though. Did you? I did.
1: Use your cough button. Oh, what was that?
0: What is going on? Get it together. I muted my microphone. You just open burped into your mic.
2: I thought that's what we were doing.
0: That is disgusting.
1: That was a lot. Anyway.
0: Anyway. Get it together. Hey.
1: Oh, we love craisins. Hey. Ocean sprays craisins. We love them.
0: Hey, this is still our job, all right, for the next little while. So just like a bit of professionalism, that'd be great.
1: Thank you, Will.
0: No worries at all, mate. Just doing my best here.
1: Thank you, mate.
0: Got to try and, we're going out with a bang.
1: So anyway.
0: Get on the train.
1: We merely glanced, I think, a pretty hot debate on yesterday's show. We decided not to cover it yesterday. Here's what happened.
0: Will and Woody. Are you having a great drive home? Do you wash your feet? We'll do that tomorrow.
1: Here we are. Here we are. Now, because we did talk about it during the song, during the radio show.
0: We did.
1: Slipped out on air, but we have decided in the last 24 hours.
0: I didn't decide it. I got told.
1: So I
0: forgot about it.
1: I
0: Joe, old burp face over there, she was like, guys, get it in the show.
1: I think it's still a hot idea.
2: I live to bring your ideas to life.
0: Yeah,
1: I repitched it hard this morning. I love it because I spent 35 years of my life never washing my feet. For me, it was far too much effort to have to bend down and scrub something which is so far away. I was always of the view that it's kind of just getting the dregs of all the soap that's on my body, so naturally it's getting washed.
0: Mm.
1: But let me tell you something, Will. For 35 years, I suffered stink foot.
0: You have particularly stinky feet.
1: Well, no, not anymore.
0: Really rank.
1: No, guys.
0: Really rank. Like
1: guys.
0: Shoes had to be outside.
1: Yeah, yeah.
0: Torch and socks.
1: I get very sweaty. I've actually got a machine at home called the Dry Guy that I put shoes on because my feet are so sweaty.
0: Yeah.
1: But Will, my feet don't smell anymore. I agree with you.
0: How do you feel about the fact that the guys at the Dry Guy are targeting just people like you? Like
1: no.
0: People with just enough money to buy something so stupid.
1: Hilariously, Dry Guy usually, they're very popular in countries like Alaska where people are walking through snow. I think I'm the only person in Australia who owns a Dry Guy.
0: Did you import it from Alaska?
1: Yeah, it's quite expensive, but my shoes are so dry. And since it's quite treacherous. I suds up a hand and then I lift a full leg and I fully scrub my feet, the smell of my feet, Will, has changed. But I'm just curious.
0: I can't remember why are we doing this.
1: because you don't. You don't wash your feet.
0: No, I don't.
1: You know what? For me, you need to join me. You need to start washing
0: But my
1: your feet.
0: I haven't got an issue with stinky feet. You know that I've got issues stinking elsewhere. No doubt about that. Not denying it.
1: Where?
0: Oh, I'm a pit sweater. You know I'm a pit sweater when the going gets tough.
1: So you obviously, absolutely. Yeah. But you obviously wash your pits in the shower. Of course you do.
0: Absolutely. That's a hot point for me.
1: The
0: whole pits and bits thing, that's probably the priority for me.
1: Yeah.
0: That's about it.
1: You've never ever... So what if you're walking around outside barefoot for a while? Would you wash your feet?
0: No. Because they just get clean after I was in the shower.
1: I completely disagree with
0: that. Because you've got rank feet.
1: No, well...
0: You do. And there are certain... I think it's on you as an adult to know which parts of your body need attention in terms of like cleaning.
1: I think for most people, they require a foot scrubbing. Do you wash your feet in the shower? And there is obviously a secondary question there around how you do it, because I do know there are some...
0: I don't think we need to go on it.
1: No, because there are some...
0: That's very boring.
1: There are some cowboys out there that just... They put one foot on top of the other and scrub it. I think that's lazy. I think you need to bend down and give them a good once
0: ridiculous.
1: Over.
2: Can producer Joe here, can I just make a suggestion?
1: Please.
2: Maybe up next, the non-foot washer...
0: Yeah.
1: Will?
2: Gets the dogs out and the foot washer has to smell the dirty dogs.
0: Oh, yeah.
1: What if we...
0: I'll smell the clean dogs.
2: Smell the clean dogs. Let's do a dog exchange.
1: Why don't you guys all smell our feet blindfolded and you try and decide which one of us washes our feet?
2: That's Annalise what we're doing. Likes that.
1: Yeah, that's what we're
2: doing. I feel like I don't get paid
0: We've been in a bad situation with Annalise's feet in the studio before. Do you remember that? What was that about?
2: Yes, I remember that. It was when you were trying to do something with my feet.
0: We were nearly at the point where we were going to pin you down and tickle your feet. And then someone
2: flagged
0: something.
2: Then I was worried because I get tinea sometimes.
1: Oh.
0: Oh. Do you wash your feet?
1: No,
0: you don't.
1: You don't.
0: No, you don't. No, you don't.
2: I put soap on the ground and then just moonwalk or something like that.
0: No, you don't put soap on the ground and moonwalk. You just don't wash them because that's fine. Oh. I don't judge you for that at all. I think the standard is that you don't wash your feet.
1: Do you wash your feet, Will and Woody?
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0: Will and Woody. Hope you're having a wonderful drive home. Hey, I mean, I feel like we've been wanting to do this topic for 8 years, Wood, so
1: well, I actually have.
0: Now feels like the right time.
1: I actually have because I honestly, hand to heart, for 35 years of my life, I never washed my feet.
0: I'm interested to know, actually, what was the should wash my feet moment? Was it like this? Ashley Martin, you know, like, oh, there was my moment.
1: No, there actually was.
0: And what happened?
1: It was a particularly bad, I can't remember the exact environment that I was in, but it was just an environment where you don't want to be emitting a smell. Mm. I was in one of those homes where people make you take your shoes off at the door. I'm really against that. But anyway, I was happy to abide by that rule. And I took
0: their house, their rules.
1: Yeah, I get that. But it's just like, oh, really? Are we taking our shoes off? Mm. Anyway, so I took my shoes off and I could, like, 3 steps in, I was like, wow, I can smell my feet. That's horrific.
0: I've lived with you before.
1: It's a problem.
0: Yeah, they were like prodigious.
1: And like to the point where like, oh, sorry. So do you wash your feet? Because I have only in the last 2 years started washing my feet. I cannot believe.
0: So it's after you smelt your own feet at someone's house.
1: I couldn't believe.
0: You had a self-intervention.
1: Yes. And then I was like, okay, what's all this craze, you know, around washing your feet?
0: Well,
1: let's.
0: You Googled, how do I make my feet less stinky?
1: And number one was wash your feet.
0: Maybe wash your feet.
1: And so I tried it.
0: Yeah.
1: And since then, I promise you, come over here. Please. Honestly, it will be an enjoyable experience for you.
0: Mm.
1: Hey, hang on. But like 2 years ago, Will, 2 years ago, if I've taken my shoes off, I took my shoes off 5 minutes ago, you would have noticed in 10 seconds if I took my shoes off. You can't tell anymore. There is no smell here.
0: Well, I haven't smelled them yet.
1: When I was single, I used to be quite like paranoid about the fact that like I'd go home with someone and say like, oh, let's get comfortable. And I'd be like, I'm going to have to run a bath or something and wash my feet.
0: Is that right?
1: Because I'm worried about the smell.
0: Were they ever raised? Because did anyone ever be like,
1: now, no one was so rude. But, you know, after a disco night, I was always very concerned.
0: Yeah, disco foot.
1: Caitlin, answer me this. Do you wash your feet?
2: Of course I do. You'd be stupid not to.
1: Thank you. Well, Will doesn't wash his feet, Caitlin. Will doesn't wash his feet in the shower. It's crazy.
2: May I teach you a lesson on how to wash your feet properly?
0: I think it might cross a line.
1: Please.
0: Someone how to wash their feet. People pay money for that on the internet.
2: I've been washing my feet since I was 5. Yeah, I'm now 28.
0: Wash your own feet in the private, your own home. Mate, I think washing somebody else's feet, unless you're Jesus or you're an OnlyFans model, I think there's an issue.
1: She wants to tell us. It's a lesson.
0: I'm not doing an audible lesson. Oh, see, this is the boring part for me. I think it's just, do you wash your feet, yes or no? Move on.
1: I would like to hear how she washes her feet.
0: Why?
1: She's got 23 years experience.
2: You could learn a thing or two.
0: Caitlin, make it interesting.
2: Okay, so what I do, I turn the...
0: No, I think I've had enough. Let's go to Hannah.
1: Oh, wow. Hey, mate, can you take a deep breath, please? Take a deep breath. Don't be mean to people.
0: I'm not being mean. I just don't think anyone wants to hear how Caitlin... Oh, look, we can go back to... Okay, we'll go back to her. Caitlin, sorry about that. You dropped out.
1: How do you wash your feet, Caitlin? How do you wash your feet?
2: I sit down on the shower floor, grab my One Direction loofah.
1: Oh, you loofah your feet. Bloody hell.
2: Smother it in soap.
1: Yeah, good.
2: Smother it all over both my feet, including in between my toes, under my foot, right up to my ankle. Wow. And then I rinse it off.
0: Yeah,
1: brilliant. This does feel like we're crossing a line.
0: I didn't think we'd go that way.
1: Aren't
0: you glad we went back?
1: I had no idea One Direction had loofahs. That's pretty wild.
2: I'm
1: still here, Caitlin. Hannah, and after Hannah, you're going to smell my feet, Will.
0: Jesus. Like, beam me up, Scotty. I just don't want to hear how another person washes their feet. But let's hear Hannah first, yes or no.
1: You could learn a thing or two, mate. I think tonight you need to go home
2: and wash my feet.
0: Good on you, Hannah. Well, of course, the only people that have called are people that wash their feet, because everyone else is like, what loser is going to call the radio show and be like, I'll wash my feet and here's how I do it.
2: Well, by
0: the
2: way, there's some people.
1: I do. What's that, Hannah?
3: Do you wash your armpits?
0: Yes, I wash my armpits. Absolutely.
3: Yes, and your armpits sweat, so why would you not wash your feet and that also sweat?
1: That's a very good point.
0: But every part of your body sweats.
1: But like...
0: Every part of your body sweats. You have pores all over your body.
1: Yeah, but...
0: It's just that there are certain places where there's concentration, where skin rubs together, where there's hair and other things like that you should wash because it's a buildup of bacteria, which stinks, which is not the same for everyone, by the way.
1: Shoes on all day. That's a buildup of stink, my friend.
0: For some people. such as yourself. Yeah. I think a normal...
1: Come over here.
0: From someone who... Dust, you don't wash your feet. Please, for the love of God. Of course you don't.
4: I don't.
1: Come in here and get your feet out. Easily, mate. Voice of reason here.
0: Annalise doesn't wash her feet. Joe, do you wash your feet? Don't lie.
5: Absolutely.
0: Yeah, full of it.
5: Absolutely, I wash both legs, feet, in between the toes, like my girl Caitlin there. And my other girl Hannah that you cut off.
0: I didn't cut Hannah off. Tommy cut Hannah off. He'd had enough of her.
1: All right, hang on, I'm smelling Darcy's feet.
0: Sorry, Hannah. You dropped out there.
1: Wow. Darcy's feet smell amazing.
0: Of course they do.
1: He doesn't wash, but he's a unicorn. You bring your feet over here. Because I reckon your feet will stink.
0: And I'll smell your feet as well.
1: Yeah, done. This is nice. Hey, do you want me first? And can I be honest, though? Be honest.
4: Yeah.
1: You know how much my feet used to stink. Be honest about. Okay.
4: Oh!
1: What's happened there?
4: No, you...
1: Is that fungal?
4: Let me smell yours.
1: Is that fungal?
4: Let me smell yours. It stinks.
1: No, it doesn't.
4: It's always stunk.
1: No, it doesn't.
4: It's got that, like...
1: It doesn't stink.
4: I hate to break.
1: It doesn't stink.
0: I hate to break it to you, bro, but you've got tenure.
1: All right. I'd be itching like crazy if I had tenure.

0: Well, the Moody, hope you're having a wonderful drive home. Hey, for the last time. Can't believe I'm saying that.
1: Leave Benny alone!
2: It's Will and Woody's Battle of the Gens!
3: That's just hit me that this is the last time we're doing this.
0: Don't get emotional because she's an ugly crier.
4: Oh, it could get a bit crazy if I start crying. It's too early in the week. We've got the rest of the week.
3: Will you miss this bit?
4: Yeah. Yeah, I will. Don't ask me any more questions. I feel like this may have just opened a can of worms live on air, which I would prefer not to address.
3: Okay. That's right. We'll get you out of there.
0: I think it's worth saying thanks. This is a great, because this has been so much fun.
4: Are you crazy right now?
0: No, I just want to say thank you because it's been.
4: Thanks.
0: I'm not, honestly, I know I'm not trying to tip you over the edge. I'll tip you over the edge on Friday.
4: Thank you.
0: You're an easy person to cry.
4: It doesn't take
0: cry,
4: much, easy. Clearly. Got like a tear, solo but tear.
0: I actually don't know how this started, but it was started a couple of years ago and it was just you and we just said, do you want to come in and do this bit? And you were like, yeah. And then I remember afterwards, Tommy, you remember?
5: It was Who Annalise Doesn't Know, essentially.
0: Oh, yeah.
3: Mm. That's right. Used to name celebrities. Yeah. That's right. Yeah. Started with celebrities and then you brought people to us as well, but then we found out you were just bringing TikTokers and social media stars and
0: boring.
3: No one knew who they were. So then it just became us testing you. And quite seriously, as far as like a series of videos goes, which is a reflection of how popular something is. Mm. The Battle of the Gens videos consistently performed really better than anything else we were doing.
0: Yeah.
3: Mm. So, yeah, no, as Will said, we owe you a
0: huge thanks. The beginning of having you in here in studio. We tried it with a whole bunch of other people and you were the only fit. And maybe that's because we've known you for so long, but that was also just because you're awesome.
4: Oh, thanks. Yeah, I'm really thankful that I got to, like, come in and be in this space and, like, you know, absolutely expose myself for my ill education.
0: Excuse me.
3: Just to make it very cliche. Right. Expose yourself. Okay. Ever.
4: No.
0: We never asked for that. Let's start laughing at it. Let's move it on. And it's time for tears later in the week when we say goodbye to Annalise on Friday.
4: It's crazy.
0: It's all been above board. Now, let's just kick things off.
3: This is a howler. This is a real howler.
0: This is a howler turned into a saga.
3: Yeah.
0: We asked you, Annalise, name three Beatles songs. Annalise, name three Beatles songs.
4: Everybody wants to rule the world, but that's Roll Oats and Oats.
3: Paul and Oats.
4: Paul and Oats.
3: Not Paul and Oats.
4: Oh my God, don't ask me to name three Beatles songs.
0: Well, that Hall and Oats bit then moved into this. Come on.
4: That's
0: Daryl
4: Jones and John Oates.
3: Daryl Jones
4: and John Oates. I still don't know.
0: Which moved into this bit. Three Beatles songs.
4: I can't emphasize how much I do love the Beatles.
0: We know.
4: And
3: prove it, AB.
4: If the songs played, I could sing them word for word. The first one that I'm thinking of is similar to Ice Ice Baby.
0: Yep.
4: But
3: main inspiration,
4: Under
3: I'd say.
4: Pressure.
0: Under pressure.
3: Queen and David Bowie.
4: No.
3: Wow, you were just getting around yourself again. You were listening to the grub, being like, yep, Annalise is the bastard. Now, Annalise, have you learned three Beatles songs? Go.
4: Okay, one, Hey Jude.
0: Oh, yeah, sure.
3: Well done.
0: Hey Jude. Almost wouldn't give it to you.
4: No.
0: Don't
4: make
3: it bad. Two more.
0: Oh my gosh. Come on.
4: Oh, I do know them because I, like I said last time, they're in my playlist. Okay, two.
3: Just sing them.
4: Abbey Road.
0: That's an album.
3: Abbey, yeah.
4: Oh, damn, you know what? And I knew it was an album. I was hoping that there was a song too.
0: You didn't know. You just know it was a landmark that the Beatles are on because you walked backwards across it a few weeks ago.
4: I did. Yeah, well, I know that album.
3: Two more songs, mate.
4: Well, I know a Paul McCartney song.
0: No.
3: Allow it. This is the most famous band ever. Name two more songs.
4: Okay, I'm trying to think back to the Glee episode where they themed it around the Beatles.
3: So it's a highlight for the Beatles when they were featured on Glee.
4: A whole episode.
3: try and sing something. Why don't you try and sing something at the name from there?
4: No, because the ones that I would go to sing, I've just heard audio of them being other songs. So I was about to say Under Pressure, but that's Queen.
3: Oh, God.
4: Oh, God. And it's been, like, what, 3 years of doing this segment, and I've been asked this question, like, four times.
3: One more Beatles song.
0: You don't.
3: Here we go.
4: I want to say Somewhere Over the Rainbow.
3: Somewhere Over the Rainbow?
4: Yeah, but that's not it.
3: Somewhere over
5: From the Wizard of Oz, Judy Garland.
3: Did the Beatles do the soundtrack? Did the Beatles do the soundtrack for
4: That can't be right.
3: The Wizard of Oz.
4: Could you imagine? That would be unbelievable.
3: That's right. Paul McCartney was the lion. That's it. John Lennon was the tin
5: surely
3: man.
5: That's it. I can't. I just can't.
3: I think we'll
5: put it down. Let's put it down.
4: Can we just talk, can you tell me too? Like, give me some audio of some and I'll be able to tell you.
3: Oh.
4: I don't know the song's
3: name
4: though.
3: I don't know.
4: I'm out of touch. I'm out of time.
3: Who wrote that one? Lennon or McCartney?
4: I would say Ringo.
5: That was Hall & Oates.
3: It's just unbelievable. It's just unbelievable.
5: Got him! Gone!

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1: Hope you're having a wonderful drive home. The quiz is just right around the corner. You guys can get yourself some tickets to go and see Love Actually. If you can guess the difference between beer and soft drink based on the sound of the can opening. Can you hear it? Can you hear
2: it? Can you hear it? Love Actually live in concert. Live orchestra doing the score. What a wild night,
1: unbelievable,
2: Wilbur.
1: Unbelievable.
2: You get the comfort of the film and then the liveness of an orchestra. It's the perfect night for
1: 100%.
2: Anyway, let's go to Kelly here. You've got to guess beer or soft drink. Are you ready to go?
3: I'm ready to go. I'll give it a go.
2: I want to remind you and everyone, Kelly, that the person who won the tickets yesterday got zero cans.
3: Oh my goodness.
2: No one else got past that.
1: Yeah.
2: Let's see how you go, Kelly.
1: Godspeed, Kelly.
3: Thanks, guys. I'm going to say beer.
2: Sorry, Kel. Gee whiz, we are in some cold snap, Australia. So, Kel, hold the line, though, Kel, because you go home.
1: You've done enough.
2: You might have done enough. you do go home with the tickets if no one else can get past zero cans.
1: What is going on here?
2: I have no idea. My cracking's on fire. You can confirm
1: that.
2: Yeah,
1: maybe that's the difference, though, because your cracking's normally so bad.
2: That is a fair point.
1: You know what I mean?
2: Let's go to Almetra here. Almetra. Came.
4: Hi, guys.
2: Hello. Love the name, Almetra.
4: Thank you. You said it right, too. That's very rare.
2: Oh, well, there you go. There you go. I usually get it wrong. Anyway, Almetra, here's can number one, my friend.
4: Okay. Yeah.
1: Yeah, bang.
2: Whoa. Almetra!
1: Right. Almetra. See you later, Kelly. Kelly's
2: gone.
3: See you later, guys.
1: See you later, Kel.
2: See you, Kel.
3: Bye, guys.
1: Gee whiz, the rug taken out from her. Kelly, Almetra, straight to... Yes. Can we call you Al? Uh-oh, Paul Simon's calling.
4: Yeah, call me Al. Everyone calls me Al.
2: Okay, Al.
1: Tommy, get the song. Please, we've got to do it.
2: Okay, well, Tommy finds
1: the
2: song.
1: Almetra, you can call her Al in the lead.
4: Yep.
1: One can. Here we go.
2: Haven't got the song yet, have we?
1: No, we'll go.
2: Okay, so here we go. Yeah.
1: Save for a great moment. Save for a moment.
2: Love that. Okay, Al. Here comes can number two, Al.
4: Yeah.
2: Do it.
5: Get it. I can call you Daddy, and Daddy, when you call me, you can call me Al.
1: Call her Al. She's got two. I mean, do we hook her over and can the quiz woods? It feels like it.
2: No.
1: It's loose and free.
2: I'm down.
1: No, this is sponsored by the Beef Boys.
6: Yeah, we love the quiz.
1: Yeah.
2: Love Australian beef as well. I'm having beef every night this week because I love it. Okay, Almetra, let's keep going with you.
4: Okay.
2: Here comes can number three.
4: Yeah.
1: What'd you say, mate?
2: Did you say beer?
4: Yeah. Yeah.
2: Incorrect, Al. That was a soft drink, but you've still got the tickets,
1: nice, Al.
2: Congratulations.
4: Thank you.
1: You're going to go and see Live Actually. When I say Live Actually, that's what they should have called it.
2: Oh, God.
1: What were they thinking? It's actually... Love Actually live in concert.
2: Oh, my God. Live Actually is
1: Live
2: genius.
1: Actually. There you go. That's Don't genius. Miss Love Actually live in concert. Get your tickets from tgdainty.com. Almetra, do you know Love Actually?
4: Yeah. Yes, it's my favourite Christmas movie.
1: Oh, you're on, mate. Have a great time on us. Will and Woody, the quiz is up next, sponsored by The Beef.
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2: 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You're thinking beef. 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
3: I'm thinking beef. Beef stroganoff tonight for me.
4: Beef on the brain.
3: And playing the quiz today, this will get confusing, we have got Will.
5: Hey, boys.
3: Hey, Willie. Hey.
5: So good to hear your voices.
3: Mate, you too, mate. You too. We want to get you $1,000, all thanks to Australian Beef. Where would the cash go if you won, Will?
5: Renovating a house. So we'll go a little bit into that, I'd say.
3: The whole house? You're doing the whole house?
5: Pretty much a bathroom, which is more expensive than anything, I think.
3: I do hear that.
4: I was going to say.
3: I mean,
4: every bit counts, but $1,000 these days doing a reno, you get a light fitting.
3: Or a faucet.
5: Yeah. Either that or the wife will tax half of it.
3: Yeah, that too. Anyway, Will.
4: I think I missed a bit. Yeah. What do you mean the wife will tax half of it? What does that mean?
5: She'll probably take half my money anyway.
3: Take half. Have you guys divorced?
5: No. Together.
3: Oh, well, I think everything should be 50-50. Yeah. Anyway, Willie, we'll move past that. 30 seconds on the clock. Going to get 10 questions right. Can pass. Have to take your first answer. Best of luck, mate.
5: Beautiful. Thank you.
4: Here we go, Will. Give me a landmark that is in Rome.
5: Castle.
4: Did you say castle?
5: Yeah.
4: Name a cut of beef.
5: Lamb. Chopped.
6: You lose.
3: Two of the best answers I have ever heard, Will. I mean, castles

0: Will and Woody, hope you're having a wonderful drive home. 9 weeks to go on this show, so we're jumping in the time machine.
1: We're going back.
2: Let's go back in time.
1: Going back in time. You built a time machine?
0: Annalise got back in true Annalise fashion. Fresh off the John.
3: No, I didn't.
4: We also realised that apparently the code amongst the producers is Annalise is on the phone, and that actually means that you're in the toilet. Yeah. And we finally know what that means.
3: No,
0: for many years.
4: The producers revealed it when you were gone, that on the phone means that you've gone to the bathroom.
3: No, it's not. I was like just talking with my future housemate about a house.
0: So keep in mind, Annalise is flying up to Sydney at the end of this week. So whilst we've got 9 weeks to go, this is her final week here on Will and Woody after 6 years.
3: 6 years. Crazy. Do you know, I was going through the memory bank last night and I was listening to sad music. I know, don't do it. Me, I was at the treadmill and I said I'd go for a walk. And I was only meant to go 3K, 5K later.
0: Is that a subtle brag?
3: I have to be a Bondi baddie.
0: Because you walked 5Ks.
3: I did. And my socks were like low cut ankle
0: socks.
3: That I was getting
0: lost enthusiasm a long time ago.
3: But I was reminiscing on some of the things that we've done across the years and like our memories and the fact that I've been here since I was 20.
0: Yeah.
3: And I spent my 21st with you guys. I remember that during lockdown.
4: That's right.
3: Yes. None of the girls on the team were here, so it was just me and all the boys on the team.
0: I remember that. We organised like a 21st for you.
3: With grilled. We had grilled for dinner.
0: Yeah, that's right.
3: And then my mum surprised with a cake.
4: Special 21st. What a special 21st.
0: It was COVID. She couldn't have a party, so we were like, no, we'll have a party for it. I remember that.
3: It was really
0: God, that's
3: cute.
0: Really taken me back.
3: Hasn't it?
0: Wow, cool. Yeah. So this week has just become a This Is Your Life.
3: Yeah.
0: Annalise.
3: Yeah.
0: On Will and Woody.
3: Oh, bummer. Dr. Chris Brown, Amy Gerard, and Jack Charles on Kiss 106.5 for breakfast.
4: When does it start? When does it start? Give us the date.
3: November 9.
0: I assume the docs first.
3: Yeah.
0: You play your best suit forward, don't you? Pay him first.
3: They're all
0: put him
3: amazing.
0: Down there.
3: Yeah.
0: Is he Dr. Chris or just Chris?
3: Just Chris.
0: Do you call him Doctor or Chris?
3: Chris.
0: Have you tried calling him Doctor?
3: No.
0: Did the first phone call with him, did you say hi, Doctor?
3: No, I didn't. I actually, you know what? I didn't want to make it weird.
4: He'd be offended by that.
3: Do you reckon?
4: He's a doctor.
0: Doctors like being called doctor. That's the whole point.
4: They want the flex of then going like, oh no, just call me Chris. But they first want you to call him doctor.
3: Oh my God, I didn't even think
4: you should
3: of
4: tell
3: that.
4: All your callers should call in and call him doctor as well. Refer to him as
0: doctor. Wow. I've got some mail that Dr. Chris offered for you to stay in his house. Is that correct?
3: Yeah, he was really lovely because I don't have a house at the moment. Oh, if you ever need a place, you're more than welcome. And you just really hope they find a place. Do you know what I mean?
4: Sure.
0: So you thought he was just being polite?
3: I'll find a place.
4: I had a producer staying at my house for 6 months.
3: Really?
4: That pushed things.
0: Oh, that was bad.
4: That was also bad because my partner at the time had to make her bed for her as well.
3: Is that right?
0: That was a bad idea.
4: Let's not do that.
0: Don't stay in
4: his house. Because it does become a bit
0: What's your doctor of?
4: Veterinary.
0: Oh, sorry, he's a vet.
4: Yeah. It's the Bondi vet, mate.
3: Are you crazy?
4: Bondi vet. Call Annalise.
0: You don't have to call him doctor. Yeah. I take it back.
4: Yeah. How dare you? How dare you?
0: I forgot that he was the Bondi vet.
4: He's
0: one of the great stories. Dr. Chris Brown in the media. Right? Unbelievable. What a story.
3: It's actually unbelievable. All my family friends, the mums, love him. They're obsessed with him because
0: he's
3: the Bondi vet.
0: No, because he's hot.
3: You know when like a good-looking person like then loves animals? It's like the perfect combo.
0: Mm, it's like me in the studio the whole time.
3: Yeah.
4: You?
3: Oh, sure.
0: All right, let's...
3: I've got a really good funny moment I want to share up next.
4: Great. There we go. We're there.
3: Yeah.
4: And we're there.
0: Book. Some more gear from your time on the show, AB.
3: Yes, but this one's not about me.
4: It's not about
0: you. That remains to be seen. So up next, Will and Woody.
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0: Hey, it's Will and Woody. Hope you're having a wonderful drive home. 9 weeks of the show to go. We're back in the time machine.
1: We're going back.
2: Let's go back in time.
1: Going back in time. You built a time machine?
3: We've Annalise. Got 9 weeks to go.
0: Yes.
3: Annalise has 4 days to go.
4: Oh, my gosh. That's crazy.
3: You are the EP of the new Sydney Breakfast Show, but... Yes.
0: Just before we jump off that, she told me today she's getting the Invisalign out as well.
4: Yes. Oh, yeah, I am, guys. Crazy. How sad we don't get to end our time with my fresh, straight smile.
0: So sad.
3: I kind of like it that the show is finishing as you are removing, you're getting rid of us and your Invisalign.
4: The day I leave for Sydney, I'm getting my Invisalign off. And then the only reason I can't go like earlier is because I'm getting my Invisalign.
0: Is that because you're going the big time now? You're like,
4: I thought I should match with the Bondi team. Like, apparently everyone in Bondi has like veneers and really great teeth.
0: Yeah, right, chompers.
3: Yeah. So no Invisalign in Bondi.
4: No Invisalign. Like, I mean, I still have a retainer for 6 months, 22 hours a day.
3: Whoa.
4: So I'm going to have to figure out how to do that. Because I feel like with you guys, I can just kind of whip out my Invisalign, that is, whenever I like.
0: Oh, should we get to your bit? What do you reckon?
4: I'm flustered.
0: There's so many things I regret. I like have moments with you. I mean, this is just our relationship on air, but in general, actually. If you get to know Annalise, like you ask her a question sometimes and then halfway through her answer, you're like, I'm really disappointed that I've asked you this question.
4: But
0: because
4: you just started talking about something
0: and you're 3 minutes in and you're like, I can't get out of this.
4: I hope you didn't want to get a word in. Okay, my favourite call.
0: Yes.
4: I want to share my favourite call from my whole time on the show.
0: Right.
4: Context, when I took this call, I found it so funny that we usually, as producers, curtains down, we have three producers on calls and we all take your calls and then when
0: only two now, I think.
4: Well, there's only one
0: it's been
4: now.
0: Two for a while. Oh, down to one.
3: Wow.
0: Put your phones out for Joe.
3: Sexy D took a call last week. He's on. We're good.
5: Worst call in history, I heard.
0: Well, he can't write.
4: No.
0: The name that he put in was in Gen Z underscores and whatnot in the name. It looked like an old Hotmail address. I was like, what's her name, bro?
5: Darcy first went for a role as a producer, not a video producer. And it was a straight line through that. It was absolutely
4: not. Thank God.
0: Oh, wow. There you go.
3: Okay, so what's the call that you answered that made you laugh, babe?
4: The call was from a guy. I can't remember his name. So sorry. Let me get it. I've got his name. And
0: okay.
4: He was sharing about a story about his him and his brother in a hot tub.
3: Oh, I think I know it. Yes, play.
0: Okay, go.
6: Me and my brother, 5 and 3, just having a bar bath. We decided to turn the jets on. For some strange reason, we thought it'd be a good idea to plant our butts up against the jet.
3: Classic.
6: The water blow water up. So,
3: that's classic stuff.
6: Yeah. Anyway, my younger brother decides, like, he's obviously feeling like he needs to go to the toilet, and then instantly shits himself, and then me laughing at him shitting himself, shit myself as well.
5: It's a
6: bath full of diarrhea, and then mum comes in and gets us to clean up ourselves. She wasn't having any part of that.
3: With the jets still on, Aaron. With the jets still on. Oh, the jets were still on. My favourite moment of that whole thing was when he said, I put my butt up against the jet. And before he could finish justifying that, you leaned in and you were like, I get it, mate. Thank you, Adelaide.
4: So
3: of 5 years doing radio with us, that's one of your highlights.

0: tonight.
1: Willamity. Even though there's only 9 weeks of the show to go, the gold just keeps on coming, my friend.
2: And I think this is going to be a pretty interesting debate. Who just burped? Was that you, Tom? Was that you? Mate.
1: No, I turned my mic off, though. Did you? I did.
2: Use your cough button. What was that?
1: Get it together. I muted my microphone. You just open burped into your mic.
3: I thought that's what we were doing.
1: That is disgusting.
2: That was a lot. Anyway.
1: Anyway. Get it together. Hey.
2: Oh, we love craisins. Hey. Ocean sprays craisins. We love them.
1: Hey, this is still our job, all right, for the next little while. So just like a bit of professionalism, that'd be great.
2: Thank you, Will.
1: No worries at all, mate. Just doing my best here.
2: Thank you, mate.
1: Got to try and, yeah, we're going out with a bang.
2: So anyway.
1: Get on the track.
2: We merely glanced, I think, a pretty hot debate on yesterday's show. We decided not to cover it yesterday. Here's what happened.
1: Willamity. Are you having a great drive home? Do you wash your feet? We'll do that tomorrow.
2: Here we are. Here we are. Now, because we did talk about it during the song, during the radio show.
1: It
2: slipped out on air.
1: I'm interested to know, actually, what was the should wash my feet moment?
2: I can't remember the exact environment that I was in, but it was just an environment where you don't want to be emitting a smell. Mm. I was in one of those homes where people make you take your shoes off at the door. I'm really against that. But anyway, I was happy to abide by that rule. And I took
1: their house, their rules.
2: Yeah, I get that. But it's just like, really? Are we taking our shoes off? Mm. Anyway, so I took my shoes off and I could, like, 3 steps in, I was like, wow, I can smell my feet. That's horrific.
1: I've lived with you before.
2: It's a problem.
1: Yeah, they were, like, prodigious.
2: And, like, to the point where, like, oh, sorry, so 131065 is the number. Do you wash your feet? Because I have only in the last 2 years started washing my feet. I cannot believe.
1: So it's after you smelt your own feet at someone's house.
2: I couldn't believe.
1: You had a self-intervention?
2: Yes. And then I was like, okay, what's all this craze, you know, around washing your feet?
1: There's never a thing. You Googled, how do I make my feet less stinky?
2: And number one was wash your feet.
1: Maybe wash your feet.
2: And so, anyway, so I tried it.
1: Yeah.
2: And since then, I promise you, come over here. Please. Honestly, it will be an enjoyable experience for you.
1: Mm.
2: Hey, hang on. But like 2 years ago, Will, 2 years ago, if I've taken my shoes off, I took my shoes off 5 minutes ago, you would have noticed in 10 seconds if I took my shoes off. You can't tell anymore. There is no smell here.
1: Well, I haven't smelled them yet.
2: When I was single, I used to be quite, like, paranoid about the fact that, like, I'd go home with someone and say, like, oh, let's get comfortable. And I'd be like, I'm going to have to run a bath or something and wash my feet.
1: Is that right?
2: Because I'm worried about the smell.
1: Were they ever raised? Like, did anyone ever be like, whoa?
2: No, no one was so rude. But, you know, after a disco night, I was always very concerned.
1: Yeah, disco foot.
2: Caitlin, answer me this. Do you wash your feet?
4: Of course I do. You'd be stupid not to.
2: Thank you. Well, Will doesn't wash his feet in the shower.
4: May I teach you a lesson on how to wash your feet properly?
1: I think it might cross the line.
4: I sit down on the shower floor, grab my One Direction loofah.
2: Oh, you loofah your feet. Blood to you.
4: With smother it in soap.
2: Yeah, good.
4: Smother it all over my feet. Both my feet, including in between my toes, under my foot, right up to my ankle, and then I rinse it off.
2: Yeah, brilliant. This does feel like we're crossing a line. I had no idea One Direction had loofahs. That's pretty wild.
4: I'm
2: still here, Caitlin.
1: Well, let's hear Hannah first, yes or no.
2: You could learn a thing or two, mate. I think tonight you need to go home
1: and wash your feet.
5: I do wash my feet.
1: Good on you, Hannah. Well, of course, the only people that have called are people that wash their feet, because everyone else is like, what loser is going to call a radio show and be like, I'll wash my feet and here's how I do it.
2: By the way, there's some people do, because I do, I do, what's that, Hannah?
5: Do you wash your armpits?
1: Yes, I wash my armpits. Absolutely. Yes,
5: and your armpits sweat, so why would you not wash your feet and that also sweat?
2: That's a very good point.
1: But every part of your body sweats.
2: You bring your feet over here? Yeah. Because I reckon your feet will stink.
1: And I'll smell your feet as well.
2: Yeah, done. This is nice. Hey, do you want me first? And can I be honest, though? Be honest.
6: Yeah.
2: You know how much my feet used to stink. Be honest about it. Okay?
6: Oh!
2: What's happened there?
6: No, you're
2: joking. Is
1: that fungal?
6: Let me smell yours.
2: It stinks. No, it doesn't.
6: It's always stunk.
2: No, it doesn't.
6: It's got that, like...
2: It doesn't stink.
6: I hate to break it to you, bro, but you've got tenure.
2: All right. I'd be itching like crazy if I had tenure.

0: Hey, it's Will and Woody, guys. We're going to get out of here. Hope you've had a wonderful drive home with us. Before we leave, some show notes.
1: Oh, we're doing notes. Okay, go on.
0: That's what the music... We do an off-air meeting on the air.
1: Yeah.
0: We'll ask the post-show notes. I haven't got any notes, for what it's worth.
1: Anyone got a note?
2: I've got a note.
1: Oh, you got... Yeah, Tommy.
0: Oh, button push, Tommy.
2: Why don't you bring up the news story that you saw on the TV before?
1: Oh, yeah, it's pretty wild. Don't have all the details here. 15-year-old girl is in a coffin at her own funeral. Right? The family's there. Everyone's there to, you know...
3: Say goodbye.
0: They think she's dead.
1: Yes. She wakes up.
0: Wow.
1: Mid-funeral. Wakes
0: up.
1: What's
0: that?
1: What's that? As I said, I don't have the details. But look, it's kicking around.
0: That's crazy.
1: I don't understand how that could have possibly happened.
0: We've been busy. Oh, I tried to press the cough button.
2: It was in Guatemala.
1: Guatemala.
0: Oh, great.
1: In Guatemala. 15-year-old
2: She was in the
1: coffin
2: for 8 hours.
1: That is just...
0: 8 hours?
1: Just woke up.
0: Open casket?
2: No, but it had like windows in the coffin, weirdly.
1: So they could see her move. Imagine being in a funeral. You can see the person moving. That's what they've experienced in Guatemala. Anyway, the wake's off. Should be flat about.
0: See you tomorrow.
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28: Tin Hat Tuesday.
22: Tin Hat Tuesday. Last week, my son Jack gave us one of the conspiracy theories he had heard. He didn't claim it was his own. He just sort of...
28: What was his one again?
22: It was that people are being pushed to own electric cars because it means that you can be under surveillance more often. Yeah. That we'll all be under surveillance because of the telemetry in our cars. I don't look at any of the comments after our Tin Hat conversation. He looked at some of them and he was called a cooker, of course. Yeah. And he liked the ones that also said, this'll upset your lefty woke mum. So that's why I don't look at the comments after Tin Hat
28: I'm
22: Tuesday.
28: I'm sorry for writing that.
22: I know. Which one of those was yours? Both?
28: I tell you what, he did very well. You both did very well on Sean McCullough's Parent Night last night.
22: Yeah, we were on the show as contestants, as a duo, mum and son.
28: My eldest son was yelling at the TV about the wrestling because that's his wheelhouse.
22: Well, also, I realised I didn't pick that category for Jack, and I realised afterwards that was also his wheelhouse. That's where we could have got some points, and I didn't know.
28: Yeah. So we'll revisit that. Also, Tin Hat Tuesday, jonesyandamanda.com.au if you would like to join us. It's Jonesy.

0: Good afternoon to you. It's Jonesy and Amanda driving you home. Congratulations to your both of you, yourself and Jack, for appearing on the TV last night.
1: We were on Sean. Did a good job. Contestants on Sean McAuliffe's Parents Night on Channel 10, and it was fun.
0: And so, the apple doth fall not far from the tree when it comes to young Jack.
1: Well, Fractured Shakespeare wasn't a selection of our categories, which is just as well.
0: Yep.
1: So what happens is there's a variety of questions and you have to decide how much your kid will know about anything in particular.
0: How did Liam feel? Always, did Liam watch it as well?
1: He watched it. He's not jealous about Jack's theatrics, if you know what I mean.
0: No,
1: he's
0: of course.
1: A different path.
0: Yeah. But Liam's a funny guy.
1: Oh, he is.
0: Right.
1: That's right. But Jack's always happy
0: just
1: to
0: so
1: be
0: the
1: clown. Just
0: so they know that Uncle Jonesy loves them both equally.
1: Of course. Interesting with some of the questions, because you forget that generationally there's stuff that Jack just won't know. For example, it was guess the model and there was a picture of a car and a picture of a famous model.
0: Yeah.
1: And it kind of went a bit like this.
2: Name the model. Amanda.
3: A for Jack.
2: A for Jack. Jack, you say.
4: Is that Jessica Alba?
2: No, it's not Jessica Alba. No, I'm sorry. It's Elle McPherson.
1: Elle McPherson. You have to wonder whether... why would he know who, it didn't occur to me that he wouldn't know who Elle McPherson was, but why would he?
0: Yeah.
1: There was another one, guess the ant, and there was a picture of a bull and a picture of a fire. So obviously it's bull ant and fire ant. Jack looked at the picture of the bull. I picked that one for him and he got a bit confused.
2: Name the ant, Amanda.
3: B.
4: Antlers.
3: Oh, God.
5: Oh, no, take that back. No.
1: So we were all together last night when
0: that's
1: we watched
0: it. That's
1: where
0: you swore.
1: We all watched it together last night and some of them, Jack's going, oh, I'm an idiot, and other bits I'm going, yes, you're an idiot. No, it was great fun. We really enjoyed it. I was very proud of Jack last night.
0: Well, good-o.
1: Okay, we've wrapped up.
0: No, I'm just letting
1: good-o.
0: You know.
1: Good-o. Good-o.
0: Well done.
1: Thank you.
0: Well done.
1: Tin.
0: You'll make a business in this.
1: Thank you, Brendan. I appreciate it. Keller and Son.
0: Keller and Son. Yeah. Keller Instinct.
1: Yeah.
0: This is a good
1: Wasn't
0: idea.
1: That the name of my book?
0: No, wasn't it Serial Keller?
1: No, it was Keller Instinct, I think. Natural Born Keller. Can't even remember what
0: Natural
1: my
0: Natural Born Keller.
1: Is that
0: wasn't
1: my book?
0: That?
1: No. Ryan, can you Google what my book was called? This is bad, isn't it?
0: You did write it.
1: Of course I wrote it.
0: My one, 50 Shades of 50, still available for Christmas.
5: Natural Born Keller.
1: Natural
0: there
1: Born
0: it
1: Keller.
0: Is.
1: That's
0: and
1: close
0: that
1: enough.
0: It's also, we should do a double deal, you know, put your book and my book
1: Bundle
0: here.
1: Them together for Christmas.
0: Straight into the pulp mill.
1: Add some recipes, we're done.
0: Tin Ad Tuesday is here. We've got some great conspiracy theories. Would you like to join us? It's Jonesy and Amanda driving you home for Jam Nation.
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0: Hello there, it's Jonesy and Amanda, driving you home this Tuesday afternoon, not just any normal Tuesday, not any run-of-the-mill Tuesday.
1: Well, sadly it is. On our show, Tuesday does mean this.
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3: Do you believe in that the world is flat? I don't know, eh?
0: Tin Hat Tuesday now comes with its own sponsor.
1: Can you believe it? What started as a bit of a joke at the beginning of the year has gone crazy. We have millions and millions of hits on this from all around the world when we talk about our conspiracies.
0: And thanks to our very, very good friends at Bitdefender.
1: When I say it's our conspiracies, I pass on conspiracies that I have seen that I don't believe, believe
0: and you don't
1: me,
0: buy
1: they're
0: into
1: not
0: this.
1: Mine.
0: You're not some sort of kook. You're not a cooker.
1: I'm not a conspiracy theorist, but I'm fascinated by these.
0: Yep.
1: Now, have a listen to these guys. I often see these men, the good liars, they're called, and they go around to Trump rallies and they ask them about various bits and pieces that they believe. It's very funny. This woman that this man talks to claims that the mayor of Dallas is often taken over by Robin Williams, the actor. Goes a little bit like this.
4: I met Robin Williams in person in Dallas.
5: So if you met Robin Williams in Dallas, what did he look like?
4: Robin Williams.
6: He was
5: disguised as the mayor of Dallas. So Robin Williams was disguised as the mayor of Dallas. Does the mayor of Dallas exist, or is that Robin Williams always?
4: No.
6: I don't think it's always him. No. Sometimes these people did bad things, so they said, we'll give you a break, but you have to do this. Right? So.
5: And then Robin Williams, one of the most famous people, celebrities, you know, in the last 60 years.
6: Yeah.
5: He was put in place of the mayor of Dallas.
6: Just for that night, I believe, or just for that weekend.
1: Just for the weekend.
0: Just put in some ordinance.
1: Because the mayor wanted a weekend off. He said, it'll be, that no one will notice if I put Robin Williams in my place. Although he's been dead for some time.
0: That was the same thing about Bruce Lee. Bruce Lee died, but he did not die. The Hong Kong police got him to be a special operative within the Hong Kong police force.
1: Well, see, that's...
0: So they took him away from Hollywood.
1: Right.
0: But this was cited even in The Office. You've taken the most famous Asian actor in the world and you put him in the Hong Kong police force and no one would notice that.
1: What does that say about our racism that we didn't notice?
0: They all look the same to you, martial arts stars.
1: But what's happened here is this isn't saying that it's the actual Robin Williams. What they say, and this is the theme on a lot of these things, is that somehow people morph into others.
0: Sure.
1: The real Robin Williams hasn't been hiding somewhere and comes out for a weekend as the Dallas mayor. This mayor changes his particles to morph into him.
0: Oh, okay.
1: It's a lizard people kind of situation.
0: Yeah. I think at my age, I used to really buy into conspiracy theories, but then
1: No, they're not fun anymore.
0: Well, when I got into my 50s, I just couldn't be bothered.
1: Look
0: at September 11, if that indeed was set up by the government or Israel or whatever... You go and knock on the White House door. Melania opens the door. Hey, Melania, I know. She goes, okay.
1: What do you mean?
0: Well, what do you do? What do you do? I know. Like, I know about the conspiracy theory.
1: Who's saying that? I don't know.
0: Me. Like, what are you going to do? Even if you did know, what would you do?
1: What would you do?
0: What would you do?
1: Well, what happens is it means you distrust people in authority. That's the danger of all this. What about this guy? Similar situation. He's being interviewed and he says... I'll just give you a précis of what he's about to tell you. He says that he was involved in January 6th, and he got a little bit injured that day, not because of the crowds pressing in on him and the riots, but because he was sprayed with vaccine components and there were frozen spike proteins. Have a listen.
7: I think they sprayed us with vaccine components in January 6th. So I am a January 6th person, and, you know, I've got some damage, and a lot of people I've talked to that were there got...
8: They sprayed you with vaccine components on January 6th?
7: Yes, I certainly believe they did.
8: It was also really cold. Is it possible that that's why you're...
7: I think the really cold was the frozen spike proteins.
1: Obviously.
7: And I think the cold was, you know, somewhat of a weather modification that they were doing. So I think...
1: Let's cut him off there. But he goes on to say that anyone who took Pfizer is now owned by Pfizer.
0: Yeah.
1: Anyone that took Moderna is owned by Moderna, etc. It's Borg Genesis. You're enslaved by them, and whoever gave you the shot, you are now like a cyborg doing their bidding.
0: Oh. Well, I think I took them all. I think I took the blood clotty one and the heart swelly one and I don't know, what was the other one? The third arm growing
1: out of your
0: back.
1: Yeah, and it stopped you getting a really bad case of COVID. What a weird side effect.
0: Dude, I've been getting vaccines since I was 6 weeks
1: old. Okay, what have you got for us?
0: Yeah.
1: What do you... I've got some more, actually,
0: have
1: as
0: you?
1: Well. But give us your... Please, we'd like to have yours. I've got one more that features Sydney Sweeney.
0: Wow.
1: Suddenly Jonesy's tin hat is a-spinning.
0: It's Jonesy Demander driving you home for Jam Nation.

0: Hello there, it's Jonesy and Amanda. It is the 13th of October. It's Tuesday, no less.
1: Do you believe in that the world is flat? I don't know, eh?
0: That means a Tin Hat Tuesday. So far, Robin Williams is the mayor of Dallas, albeit a part-time mayor.
2: Just sometimes on the weekend, and it's not the actual Robin Williams. Mm-hmm. It's a morphing version of him that steps into the body.
0: Serious Robin Williams or crinkly-faced Robin Williams?
2: I think any Robin Williams. I don't know what the mayor is like, but yep. Who wouldn't love Robin Williams to be there instead? Who wouldn't love that? The other one was that during January 6th, mm-hmm. When people got injured, it was actually because the icicles from the sky were injecting them with vaccines, yep. And therefore they are now under the sort of control of various big bio, big pharma.
0: You mentioned before Sydney Sweeney.
2: I have a conspiracy. Okay, I was wondering if you'd remember that.
0: I'm just curious.
2: Have a listen to how this conspiracy theory begins.
3: Okay, so this is a crazy rabbit hole, but both of these women are Israeli spies.
2: Stop right there.
0: Stop.
2: I forgot to mention Marilyn Monroe and Sydney Sweeney. As he says, they're both Israeli spies. Now listen.
3: Okay, so this is a crazy rabbit hole, but both of these women are Israeli spies. First thing, it has now been recently discovered that Marilyn Monroe and Sydney Sweeney are long-lost cousins. Both of them, half a century apart, both decided to convert from Christianity to Judaism as adults, which then led me down this crazy rabbit hole, which has huge geopolitical implications both then and now.
4: In 1956, Marilyn Monroe converted to Judaism to, quote-unquote, get close to her then-husband, playwright Arthur Miller. A few years later, pro-Israel mobsters Mayor Lansky and Mickey Cohen, who previously funded Zionist militias, used Rat Pack comic Joey Bishop to...
2: It's just exhausting. But I'll tell you, this last sentence here has appealed to me enormously. So talking about this big thing with Marilyn Monroe and why she became an Israeli spy, and they say, I now posit a guess that they're doing the same thing to us right now with Sydney Sweeney. You like this quote, Brendan? That's right. Israel has hired a beautiful, full-breasted temptress to seduce the goyim, meaning the non-Jewish people,
0: yep.
2: of America. And then he says at the end, allegedly.
0: Oi, oi, oi.
2: Oi, oi, oi.
0: Sign me up.
2: But you're the fiddler on the roof. How did we get there? Anyway, we'd like to know what you've got for us.
0: It's Jonesy and Amanda driving you home for Jam Nation.
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0: Hello there, it's Jonesy D'Amato driving you home. Robin Williams is the mayor of Dallas. Sydney Sweeney
1: occasionally
0: is an Israeli spy, as her ninth cousin Marilyn Munro was an Israeli spy.
1: These aren't statements. These are conspiracy
0: On any other
1: theories.
0: Day, they'd seem a little bit nuts, but not today, for today is...
2: Do you believe in that the world is flat? I don't know, eh?
0: Tin Hat Tuesday.
1: Tin Hat Tuesday, where we don our tin hats and we hear your conspiracy theories.
0: Greg has joined us.
1: Hello, Greg. What have you got for us?
3: Okay. JFK was killed by the CIA because JFK wanted to form a treaty with Nikita Khrushchev, the premier of the USSR, back in the early 60s.
1: So he wanted like a peace offering, and the CIA weren't happy with that because they needed them to be an enemy?
3: Yes, and also the Pentagon were getting a lot of money from supplying armaments to the friendly nations.
1: So providing armaments...
0: The Iran-Contra affair.
1: So that they would fight against Russia, so there was money in it for them. Is that what you say? Am I following this?
3: Yes, that, you got it in one. Now, remember, the Cold War was still on. And you've got the Cuban Missile Crisis, the Six-Day War and all that sort of stuff.
0: See, the Six-Day War, that was a pretty heavy thing back in before JFK left this mortal coil.
1: So you're saying the conspiracy theory is the CIA wanted that all that to continue. We needed the same enemies because there was a lot of money and munitions, etc.
3: Very much so, yeah. Now, I saw this on the net, so I can't substantiate the claims made on the program that I saw, but it makes you think.
0: It does make you think.
1: And the fact you can't substantiate it means you've come to the right place.
0: JFK blown away. What else do I have to say?
1: Thanks, Billy Joel.
0: Thank you,
1: this is what happens. Please, anytime you like, give us your conspiracy theories. Tell us which ones. I didn't even get to the woman who spent 57 years living with a Bigfoot family. That's for next week.
0: Okay.
1: Photographic evidence, apparently.
0: Oh, well. JonesyDemander.com.au. We have other fish to fry. Instagram on the way. It's Jonesy Demander driving you home for Jam Nation.
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14: I wish you well with your show.
18: As a man, I love telemetry in this day and age where we have telemetry for everything. Just look at Bathurst. There was every bit of telemetry that you needed. Although poor old Anton Deepwally, he ran out of petrol at the end.
13: Yeah, well, what, wouldn't his telemetry have told him to?
18: When they said, you need to fill
13: back
18: up.
13: Get a jerry can.
18: In China, they've got your work toilet cubicle. They now have a large digital counter out on the top of it, indicating how long you've spent in the Chinese dunny.
13: Let me speculate. It's the men's toilet.
18: I would say so.
13: Women don't hang around.
18: Women spend a lot of time.
13: No, there's a big debate, and this is a much bigger debate than we have time for here, that men use their time in the toilet to get out of work, to get out of domestic duties at home, to get out of child rearing. Women are, no, seriously, they are. This is a big
18: deal.
13: So
18: someone goes to the toilet to get out of child rearing?
13: Yeah, because women are saying, my husband comes home from work and spends 2 hours in the toilet.
18: Two hours?
13: In the morning. This is what I'm hearing. Men spend an hour in the loo in the morning.
18: Two hours.
13: Sitting goofing off, going through their phone.
18: Mm-hmm.
13: That's your driveway time. That's your quiet time. Women don't get that time.
18: Sure.
13: We don't get dunny time, as you say. What's your record, you reckon, in the toilet?
18: Oh, I don't think I've set a record. I would like
13: would
18: to
13: you
18: see
13: in those Chinese toilets?
18: Have you ever seen a Chinese toilet?
13: Actually, it'd be
18: it's
13: in
18: not something
13: quick,
18: you
13: want to. No,
18: you don't want to spend a lot of time in there.
13: In out quick smart.
18: Yeah, so you've got poor old Dean. He ran out. He ran out. Anton ran out of fuel. He ran out of gas.

0: Hello there. It's Jonesy and Amanda driving you home this Tuesday afternoon.
1: I've seen a lot of commentary today about Saturday Night Live, the latest edition of Saturday Night Live. They have a celebrity host, and sometimes it's a comedian, sometimes it's a musician, all kinds of different people. This time it was comedian Shane Gillis, and he's been in trouble before. He was hired by Saturday Night Live to be a writer and a performer, then some old inappropriate comments he'd made in his own stand-up came up, and they said, that's not the culture we like here, so we're not going to use you anymore.
0: Because they're pretty right on left, the old Saturday Night Live.
1: Yeah.
0: I never find it really funny. I liked Norm Macdonald when he was on it. And
1: well, a lot of Australians don't like it. The sketches are long form, but America, for Americans, this show is everything. For Americans, millions sit down to watch it, particularly for the opening monologue. This week, this comedian, Shane Gillis, in his opening monologue, said something that has really upset a lot of people. Amongst other bits in his monologue, he said this.
2: I try to go to a public gym. Going to the public gym as a fat guy, especially in New York, is a nightmare, dude. It's just the hottest gay guys you've ever seen. They're jacked, and they look at me, they're like, yeah, right. I know, dude. Also, I haven't been to the gym in so long, I didn't know women just dress like whores now. Look, I'm sorry, there's no other way to describe. Have you seen it? I've seen it. The shorts? Have you seen the shorts? Those neon, they're like artificial bait colored. The wrinkles go like around the cheeks and all combine at the butthole. And don't look. You're not allowed to look. For real, don't look, because they are filming. I'm in the background of like 10 TikToks right now.
1: I don't know if that laughter is real or canned. They do have a live audience. I don't know who is laughing, because that is incredibly extraordinary. Dan Levy from Schitt's Creek,
0: yep,
1: he came straight out and made this comment.
3: Women wearing short shorts to the gym does not make them whores. It makes the men calling them whores misogynists. There's a difference there. By the way, I've seen more men's nipples at the gym than I've ever seen women showing their bodies off.
1: See, this is the thing. As they say, women have spent decades fighting to be taken seriously, to feel safe in public. And now what they wear to the gym, wearing gym clothes to exercise comfortably at the gym, and they're being called whores. Mm. This is quite extraordinary. I read this on the site. This is You Wanted This, and I really love the pricey of this. Let's go back to him calling the women whores wearing shorts at the gym. The word whore is not a description of clothing. It's a moral judgment about the women wearing it. It says the way you have dressed your body has told me something about your character, your worth, and what you deserve. It's the same logic that asks what she was wearing when she was assaulted. This is why women don't feel safe, it goes on to say, not because of dark alleys, because of the culture that decides what's acceptable to say about them in the spotlight, and there are zero repercussions. So many comedians claim they can't say anything anymore for fear of being cancelled. Well, Shane Gillis called women whores on live television in front of millions of people, and nobody flinched. Comedy should not be above criticism. Comedy is culture, and what we laugh at tells us what we think is normal. And they go on to say, what I can't get my head around is that Gillis made these comments the same week that the Cornell case was dominating global headlines. In the middle of all that, a man stood on the most watched stage in American comedy and called women whores for wearing shorts, and nobody said anything. It's just extraordinary, isn't it?
0: Yeah. Well, you know, it's just a word. Like, really, it's using that word. That's the problem. Like, if you did a bit about material and about the lack of material that girls wear these days at the gym or at the beach, it's a different kettle of fish.
1: I still don't think these days, when women are fighting so hard to feel comfortable in
0: public
1: spaces.
0: But I get where he's going. And this is where people say, oh, you into all that woke junk these days? I'm not really, but, you know, because we've been doing this for so long, we've changed what we'd say. I think whore is a terrible word.
1: Oh, my God.
0: It's one that I wouldn't say, you know, but I'm saying if I was to do that bit, there is an observation when you go to the beach or the gym, you see those scrunchy bum pants and you go, whoa, you know, where do you look? You know, that's that, and that's the relatable nature, and people are trying to articulate how they feel about that in this space.
1: But what you're saying is how that makes you
0: feel. But a woman can wear whatever she wants.
1: As opposed to a judgment about her. And they're two different things.
0: That's exactly it.
1: And there this person here, things. I saw this, pro men cycling can wear skin-tight spandex that outline their entire genitals.
0: Yes.
1: And no one says anything.
0: I know.
1: Women wear shorts and a sports bra to the gym and they're called whores on national television.
0: No one talks about the moose knuckle.
1: Where are we now? Where are we? It's just in the midst of this climate that Saturday Night Live of all shows must have run through his monologue and said, okay, great, tick, off you go. What a moment. And I'm glad people are speaking out about it.
0: Coming up on a different note.
1: On a different note, let's do something else.
0: Something a bit different, and I think this will be good at the Jonesy the Man at Arms for the pub test. Today, dogs with human names.
1: You are going to enjoy this chat enormously.
0: That's coming up. Also, Instagram makes its return, your chance to win $2,000. It's Jonesy the Man driving you home for Jam Nation.
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0: Hello there. It's Jonesy and Amanda driving you home across Australia this Tuesday, the 13th of October.
1: You know, something interesting is happening in the animal world.
0: Mm.
1: Pets now are being given human names and humans are being given dog names.
0: True.
1: Baby Rex.
0: Yep.
1: What are the baby? I don't think we've had a baby
0: Max.
1: Rover. Max.
0: I got a mate, Max. And then I've got a mate that's got a dog called Max.
1: Yeah. But we're seeing dogs, of course, with human names. And some of them are okay, but other ones are quite specific. Have a listen to what I saw. I saw a TikTok of a vet speaking about this.
2: I'm a veterinarian, and this is serious. I don't know which dog owner needs to hear this, but y'all need to stop giving dogs human names that have no business being dog names. I just had to express the anal glands of Craig. Craig, do you know what that does to a person? Just 3 weeks ago, I had to express Jared's anal glands, and I've already spoken to you guys about this.
1: So we've had Craig, we've had Jared.
0: Yeah. And of course, a dog,
1: I
0: Jared.
1: I know, well, that's what he's saying. He says, and he goes on to say, some dog names are fine. Oscar, as human names. Maybe Billy. Okay is a dog name. Okay is a dog name. But Craig, Jared, people are using them ironically.
0: I don't think I've ever heard a dog called Brendan.
1: No, probably not. But I love this. This was quite separate to that. I was looking at this woman who was saying, look at my stupid dogs. She had two dogs that were up on the roof.
0: Yeah.
1: She's a two-story house. These two dogs were on the roof. She turns around, she sees them, and she's calling them down.
3: Are going to... Arthur and Patricia. Like, how is this a thing? Get off the roof right now. That's not even funny. Get down.
1: Arthur, like, and Patricia. So that wasn't the part of her TikTok. She was just saying, why are my dogs on the roof? Incidentally, they were
0: called Arthur and Patricia. Yeah.
1: I had a friend who had a dog called Patricia. That's another one that vet calls out. He says, I don't want to do the anal glands of Patricia.
0: Yeah.
1: I mean, Betty, that's an okay name for a dog.
0: Well, how's that different?
1: Because that's
0: doing that to Betty than Craig or Patricia.
1: I don't know. But let's discuss this. Let's go down to the
0: This is the sort of chat, that's reserved for...
4: the good old-fashioned pub test.
0: One of your dogs called Sam.
1: Well, that's okay. I think some names are okay. Where do you draw the line? Dogs with human names.
0: Mm-hmm. Maybe we should put a stop to it. Just have Spot.
1: As a human?
0: No humans called Spot.
1: And no dogs called Patricia. Dogs with human names. What do you think? Does this pass the pub test?
0: It's Jonesy and Amanda driving you home for Jam Nation.

0: Hello, it's Jonesy DeMatta driving you home. That's okay, it's time.
1: Fast money.
2: Extra cash.
3: Any money. Jonesy and Amanda's.
0: Somebody. We have 10 questions, 60 seconds on the clock. You could pass if you don't know an answer. We'll come back to that question if time permits. You get all the questions right, $1,000.
4: You can make it $2,000 by answering a bonus question, but it is double or nothing, so there is some jeopardy involved.
0: Has anyone ever named a dog Melissa?
4: We'll have to ask Melissa.
0: Of Clyde North. Hello, Melissa.
4: Hello, Melissa.
5: Hi, how are you going?
4: Very well. In the pub test, we're asking how you feel about dogs with human names. Have you ever met a Melissa dog?
5: No, I have not.
0: No. It's not the sort of...
4: Well, see, neither is Jared, as that guy said he had to drain the anal glands of Jared, his vet. He was a vet, by the way.
0: Drain the anal glands. Were they playing at Not Fest? Melissa.
5: Yes.
0: $2,000 could be yours.
4: Yes, we've got 10 questions. We've got 60 seconds. If you're not sure, say pass. We might have time to come back, okay?
5: Yep.
4: All right, Melissa, good luck because here we go. Here comes question number one. What colour is our $20 note?
5: Red.
4: Question two, what kind of animal is a woodpecker?
5: Bird.
4: Question three, how many days are there in this month?
5: 31.
4: Question four, which fantasy world has a lion, a witch and a wardrobe?
5: Narnia.
4: Question five, hollandaise and pesto are types of what?
5: Sauces.
4: Question six, which sport is Babe Ruth associated with?
5: Baseball.
4: Question seven, acrylic, oil and enamel are types of what?
5: Paint.
4: Question eight, in which country did the side dish kimchi originate?
5: Japan.
4: Oh, it's Korea. Oh, that was a bad career move.
0: I thought you were going to pass.
4: Oh, Melissa, you were so clear until then. Oh, bugger. Oh, I'm sorry, Melissa.
5: So close.
4: Thank you for playing.
0: So
4: thank you.
0: Melissa, thank you for being part of Instagram. If you like, Melissa would like to join us, jonesydemanda.com.au. The pub test, that's coming up next. It's Jonesy Demanda driving you home for Jam Nation.
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0: across Australia, it's Jonesy and Amanda driving you home this Tuesday afternoon. 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
1: the pub test.
2: Pub test.
1: Let's pass the pub test.
3: If something sounds unlikely, then it should fail the pub test.
2: Yeah, the pub test.
4: Doesn't pass the sniff test.
5: Stop it. It's not helpful.
0: Big issues. Dogs with human names. Humans with dogs' names. Does it pass the pub test?
6: It's a topsy-turvy world, but I saw this TikTok from a veterinary surgeon.
7: I'm a veterinarian, and this is serious. I don't know which dog owner needs to hear this, but y'all need to stop giving dogs human names that have no business being dog names. I just had to express the anal glands of Craig. Craig, do you know what that does to a person? Just 3 weeks ago, I had to express Jared's anal glands.
6: Jared was thrilled. He doesn't say that Jared was a dog, by the way. And I saw this fabulous TikTok. This woman was saying, oh, look, my dogs are up on the roof. Aren't they ridiculous? But this is what I heard.
8: Arthur and Patricia, get off the roof right now. That's not even funny.
6: Two Labradors up on the roof.
0: This is the times in which we live.
6: So what do you think? Dogs with human names. Does it pass the pub test?
9: Who let the dogs out?
10: Sorry. It's a dog.
11: We have a dog. Well, she's a girl and her name is Dennis and she's a girl.
12: My name is Sarah and when I married my husband about 7-8 years ago, he had a Kelpie called Sarah. The family used to make all sorts of jokes about the two-legged Sarah and the four-legged Sarah. It became quite a thing.
13: Max. Max. M-A-X. Everyone calls their dog Max.
14: I think it's pretty ordinary. Why would you give a dog a human name, really? You'd have to be so eccentric.
15: My best friend's mum named her dog Kelly, and that's my name. And then my teacher's horse was also called Kelly, so it's not just dog.
16: My husband was on the golf course, and there was a very posh woman on the golf course yelling out, Philip! Philip! Her dog's name was Philip.
17: I think it's good. I think that dogs are allowed to have human names. Our dog's name's Neville.
18: It's not on, and it's just as bad some of the stupid human names have been given to humans. I like Butch and Spike and those sort of dog names.
0: Yeah.
6: For humans or for dogs?
0: Well, I know a Butch and a Spike.
6: But it's funny if you know, for example, if you've got a friend called Kelly, then calling your dog Kelly, that's loaded in a different way.
0: And Butch, she's lovely.
19: Righto, you two. That's enough.
6: Well, that is it. Tomorrow's TikTok Tucker. Last week we had bananas in ranch dressing, Oreos and orange juice and passata, or sort of like a marinara sauce, with chocolate chip cookies dipped in.
0: What will Mum be cooking tomorrow?
6: I wonder.
0: Well, a bit of TikTok Tucker cooking. If you missed the show today, jonesyandamanda.com.au. If you'd like to sign up for Instagram or any of the other fruit on the show, TikTok, what's it called, that thing we do? Tin Hat Tuesday.
6: Anything you'd like to share with us, let us know.
0: We'll see you tomorrow.
6: See ya.
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5: 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Good morning, Rio.
6: Good morning.
5: Good morning, Pete.
7: Good morning.
5: And good morning, Patsy.
8: Morning, everyone.
5: Now, Pete, you look like you've got some sort of announcement.
7: I certainly do. For the people who are fans of moths out there this morning, obviously in the New South Wales, Sydney area, there is a moth plague going on across the state and it is rough.
5: Yeah, yesterday morning we started the show. You were a real authority on this. You had a lot to say about it. Didn't realise there's more out there.
7: Yeah, there is more out there. This is expected to last another 3 to 4 weeks, just so everyone's aware.
8: What?
7: So,
5: Pats, these moths are massive.
8: Yeah, it's in Melbourne as well.
5: No, yes. Not like this.
7: No, really?
8: Is it worse up there?
5: It's like a fat thumb.
7: Yeah.
5: That's the only way I could describe it as a fat thumb.
8: Wow.
5: You know, like in cartoons when they whack their thumb and it glows up immediately?
7: Yeah.
5: It's that. They're just like so big.
7: Yeah. I've done a couple of reports overnight. Things were very rough in the East Vaucluse area last night.
5: All over Hamish and Zoe's velvet drapes.
7: Yeah, it's not good at all.
5: Has anyone checked in?
7: So it was a little bit sort of muggy today. Today is going to be, it's expected to ease later on this afternoon, but what they are saying, this is the advice because
5: will the pressure on your sty ease at any moment during this week? On top of the moth report, can we get the sty eye report?
7: I was wondering if it had gone down. I'll put the glasses
5: back
8: on. What are you doing for it, Pete?
7: Nothing. Just sort of seeing where it lands.
5: You meant to rub a wedding ring on it, aren't
8: you?
5: Yeah.
7: A wedding ring?
5: Yeah.
6: Married first.
7: Yeah.
6: Whose wedding ring is it?
5: Don't rub it in. It's bad enough with the eye. Let's work on the eye, then the man.
7: I'm still single, thanks, Rick.
5: Right.
6: Well, he can borrow your wedding ring.
5: You're going to swipe, you see a man with a sty eye. Affecting his love life.
8: Hot poultice on that thing.
7: Just so everyone is aware, this is not a state issue. I reached out to the state government and asked if it is.
6: Wondering if the moths were a state
5: I could
6: issue
5: see the phone lines are jam right now. Yeah. Concerned callers, but is this a state issue?
7: It is not a state issue.
5: I live in Harndorf. I'm listening right now, frightened to go outside.
7: Absolutely. But no, it has been diverted to a local council issue. So I reached out to three councils, the Northern Beaches Council, Claymore, and the Georges River Council.
5: Are you joking or you actually did reach out?
7: Absolutely not at all. Reached out to all of them.
5: You check, when you do stuff during the day, can you check every task with someone above you before you go rogue?
7: Yes, I know. I got caught up in a moment yesterday.
5: We're running a radio show, not the moth station.
7: I know, but maybe this is the show that
5: this
7: people
5: is a thing for Talkback Radio.
7: Oh, sorry.
5: This is a solid hour of today's show for Ben Fordham.
7: Could I give out the advice that they are all actually giving? They're saying they are an endangered species, these bogan moths, okay? So they're saying,
5: I don't think it's bogan. I think it's bogong.
8: It's not bogan. It's bogong, Pete.
5: Yeah.
7: No worries. I'll write that down.
5: You're the expert.
7: Yeah, I am the moth expert, but they are saying don't pull out the spray. Just keep lights to a minimum. That's what they're asking everyone to do for the next little while.
5: Who's turning on all their lights with the cost of electricity and utility? Who's lighting up their house right now?
7: And I was thinking
5: willy-nilly.
7: It does make me think, cost of living. I think there might be some positivity out of these moths as well. If everyone turns the lights down, less power, it could be a positive
5: thing. Okay, fine. Yeah. You want to deal with the calls and people rolling ankles and falling downstairs because the dimly lit lights.
7: I didn't think about
5: that. We're not in the old air or the blitz or stuff like that. With candlelight, go to bed.
7: I think this is the best thing I've ever spoken about on radio is moths. But
5: it's the only time I've seen you bring notes in for something on the show.
8: Thanks.
5: I mean, I like this version of you. Just can we make it about entertaining
7: stuff?
5: Will
7: do, will do.
5: Okay, so it's all learning.
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5: Up all night.
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5: Up all night.
7: Up all night.
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0: Christian O'Connell show. Christian, what are the odds? Listening to the start of the show, I was going through a Macca's drive-thru and a moth the size of my hand flew in the window whilst I was waiting for my coffee. Scared the shit out of me. What are the shitty odds? They are massive.
1: They're huge.
0: The sizes of our hands. Oh. They're bigger than bats.
1: Terrible.
0: Terrifying. All right, it's the Christian O'Connell Show on Gold, 15 minutes past 6. Every Tuesday morning, we ask you to rate your Monday. How did you start the week? Patsy, how's yours out of 5?
2: 0.5 I'm going with this week, everyone. Because I had a shocker yesterday. I did a load of washing, quite a few loads of washing. It never ends, the laundry. Anyway, Audrey, in her wisdom, my 15-year-old, had left a hot pink lip gloss in the pocket of her school dress.
0: Oh, no.
2: The cap was off it. And
0: of course it was.
2: It was in with Chris's, my husband's, white business shirts.
0: Oof. Now it looks like he's got lipstick on his collar and he's been having a bit on the side. And that's his story, is it, Pat? Honey, Audie! Oh, that girl!
1: He doesn't have
0: not Doris in the typing pool.
2: So his shirts are all baby pink. Oh, I couldn't believe it. It's almost worse than when a tissue goes through, I reckon. So I don't know if they are salvageable.
1: Maybe he can just
2: it.
1: Wear a pink shirt. He's a classy man.
2: I can see him.
0: He can easily pull that off.
2: But he needs white shirts as well, Rios. So now he has no...
0: Yeah,
2: you know.
0: Do you know nothing, mate, about the business world?
1: Okay? Sorry, I'm not familiar with the office.
0: You're going to buy a brother printer from a man in a pink shirt, okay? You're going to go, where's your
1: You're
0: boss?
1: Right.
0: Where are the white shirts?
1: I won't be buying a washing machine for him.
2: And I'm not vetting clothes. Like, if I'm the one, I love doing the laundry, so I'm the one...
0: No, can't be bothered going through all the pockets.
2: That's not my job. No. You need to get rid of coins, anything else that you might have, you know,
0: but they don't.
2: Pens, no. But they don't. So,
0: and
2: you know,
0: you're right about that tissue patch. One tissue ruins that wash forever,
2: and it's always
0: doesn't it?
2: The dark wash. It's never the white wash when there's a tissue. It's always your dark clothes, your jeans and stuff. So 0.5 yesterday, not a good start.
0: I'm at a zero.
1: Zero?
2: Oh, no.
0: Two reasons why I'm at a zero. The dog had to go to, I guess, some sort of canine dentist. The vet, sorry.
2: Oh.
1: And, I found there was a word for it.
0: Yeah. You don't see anywhere dog dentist.
1: Sounds like your dentist is a dog. Which is
0: I love
1: awesome.
0: That. I'd gladly go and see that. A Labrador. Having it peering into my mouth. It'd be less scary if a Labrador did our dental checkups. Idea for business. You'll see me. You won't see me this time next year. Shark Tank would have invented. Anyway, I had to say that we had to take the dog to the vet for a dental checkup, and they rang me and said he's had to have 3 teeth out.
2: Oh, of course he has.
0: Yeah.
1: They just took them out before...
0: Well, yeah, because he was going because apparently dog's teeth get manky.
2: Oh.
0: Yeah, have you taken Prezi to get his dental check?
2: We have to, but we have to brush his teeth. Maybe that's why, because we
0: brush. Well, what are you going to get? Like a big old wire brush from Bunnings? A broom.
2: Some barbed wire.
0: God, no, those are sticking in jaws, pie hole.
2: You could get
0: size of that
2: special
0: dog.
2: Toothpaste in a brush, like a human brush, actually.
0: And but you're never going to do that.
2: Yeah, we do.
0: About
2: once a month. Yeah, give him a good old brush.
0: Once a month.
2: He loves it.
0: Imagine a human brush their teeth once a month.
2: He loves it.
0: That's why their breath stinks.
2: Yeah.
0: And then the other reason, I've left my sunglasses, my beloved sunglasses. My wife got them for me 2 years ago. I love these sunglasses. In the back of a taxi that picked me up from Sydney Airport Sunday, right? All I know from the credit card receipt is the company was called Taxi One. I've emailed them. I left a message yesterday.
2: Oh, I hate when that happens.
1: You haven't.
0: I've never seen them again.
2: No,
1: we've been here since Sunday night. I haven't seen Christian so crestfallen. In all my time.
0: You know when you just get ridiculously attached.
2: Yes.
0: I know they're just sunglasses, but they were the best ones I ever owned.
2: Yeah.
1: Wow.
2: And
0: I don't know what to do.
1: Well, we've got plenty of taxi drivers listening, I'd like to think, in Sydney. Is anyone sick?
0: They picked me up Terminal 3 at 2:15 Sunday afternoon. But I don't know. I think they have lots of different companies there.
1: Yeah,
0: it's not just one universal one. And Taxi One, according to old moth investigator here, Pete, is a holding FPOS, some sort of transaction.
3: Yeah, they're based out of Canberra. But I mean, I guess if you could ask everyone in Sydney right now, if you're in a cab listening to the show, right, just have a look. Were you in the back?
0: Yeah.
3: What colour cab was it? Was it
0: white?
3: It was a white cab.
0: Maybe a Skoda.
3: Imagine if you're in a white cab right now.
0: They're long gone.
1: Can you describe the sunnies just in case?
0: Grey, smoky blue. Grey frame, smoky blue lens. Mm.
2: Not prescription.
0: No.
2: Oh, well,
0: no.
3: I don't say they are, but that way they'll hand them in. Say their prescription, that way they'll hand them in. Sorry, just...
0: A lot going on in that noggin today, Pete. I'm just going to flag it up now at 6:20, OK?
3: Too late. Ronnie.
0: The moths, I think, are in your head. Rio, how was your Monday?
1: I actually had a really cool Monday. I bumped into my Year 6 teacher, Mr. Lombardi, down at Greenwood Plaza. I was just on my way to get a massage. I was like, oh, my God. We had a chat. He was the coolest teacher. So in Year 6, we did two separate school excursions to the pub. One for
0: how did he get that? Okay, what a legend, though.
1: He was a legend.
0: You remember those rogue teachers? You don't get them anymore.
1: Yes, you don't. Like it's like when student welfare or you know those sort of concerns like didn't really exist, and you could just take kids to the pub. We did one for maths, which was where we went to the pub. And he would just rattle off menu items at us and we had to calculate.
0: Like, what a great idea. Yeah, do you know, when you were a kid, going into a pub was a big thing. Yeah. It was like the hidden world of grown-ups.
1: Yes, that's so true. And then
0: I remember, like, sometimes you'd see people that were obviously, like, would sit at the bar and, like, be in awe of them, that they could just had a life where they could just sit at the bar. And then years later, my dad would explain, those people are day drinkers. Yeah. And then I became one of them with breakfast show hours.
1: Those guys must have it all.
0: I've achieved all my goals. And did he know what had become of you?
1: No, he actually hadn't heard about us. So it was nice to tell him about it.
0: But he's heard about your more successful sister on TV.
1: Hey, come on now.
0: And in a play tonight. Is it the opening night?
1: It's not the opening night, but it's called The Unfriend. It's at Roslyn Packer Theatre. It looks, and it's got very good reviews. So, yes, very excited to see my sister there tonight.
0: This is incredible. I bet the teacher knew all about your sister. Hey, your sister's doing very well.
1: See her on TV.
0: Yeah. What happened to you? Radio. I'm sorry to hear that.
1: No, it's actually quite a big deal. Yeah, national show, you know, yeah.
0: But, oh, how lovely to see him.
1: It was really cool, yeah.
0: Pete, how was your Monday?
3: Monday was great.
0: Is about the moths, I'm turning your mic off.
3: No, it was fine. And you know what? For go to behind the curtain. Yeah, no, I just enjoyed it. It was a 5 for me because I got to have the dinner with you lot last night. We went out for a nice dinner as a team dinner.
0: It was actually really nice.
3: And something that I think you pointed out massively was I just love the fact that Caitlin Mack, the executive producer of the show, or Chuckle Sister 1, I think she is, but she took control of ordering for all of us.
0: That's you wouldn't have liked to. She didn't ask what people wanted.
2: She has form in that.
0: She just took immediate control and ordered food. Yeah. We had a small piece of bread cut up into 5 pieces.
2: Oh, stop it.
0: No, we did. No, we did. Cut up.
2: Stop.
0: Like a small child's birthday cake.
2: Oh, no.
1: And it wasn't like, you know, some people go, oh, what would you like? Does someone want this?
0: Yeah. There was none of that.
1: It was, this is what we're having.
0: Ordering something called potato bread, I've never heard of before, was delicious. It had potato in it.
3: Yeah, it was wild. It was something I've never had before either.
2: Mm. It was all gluttonous in the tummy.
3: Yeah.
0: Oh, no, it's health food, Pat.
1: That was very healthy.
0: It's high protein. It's a lot of the gym bros all tuck into potato bread. It's high protein there. Yeah, it's infused with creatine as well. And
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5: We'll update the week's music news. Randy Backman from Backman Turner Overdrive talks about touring Australia for the very first time. Classic album Double is a record breaker. Stars from Simply Red.
8: I was on such a roll at the time and enjoying what I was doing. 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

0: Christian O'Connell Show. Extra time wasted this morning. We're looking for your beer bands. Up for grabs for the best in show. The best one we get to in the next 5 minutes. Gold class, double pass. Goals from yesterday. Juanita, no stouts. Johnny, ace of case. Joshua had Kenny Keggy Loggins. Andy had the VBGs. And the winner was Stewie Lewis and the news by Addison. All right. Beer bands. Met Aelica.
1: Aelica, gold.
0: Drink 182.
1: Silver.
0: Mick Jaeger Bombs.
1: Silver.
0: Beer Saphirs.
1: Gold.
0: Savage Beer Garden. Actually, a good name for a metal band. Savage Beer Garden. And the Schooner Sisters.
1: Oh, that is gold.
0: All right, Rini, what have you got? Beer bands.
1: Tinny Driver.
0: Oh, very good. Silver.
1: These rockers are having two in the first hour and then one every hour after that.
0: Sensible pacing.
1: It's Mega Breathalyzer. Oh.
0: Silver.
1: And this rapper loves to go to Queensland, loves to grab one of their famous beers. It's DM4X.
0: Oh, very good. What a reference. Oh, DMX.
1: R.I.P.
0: Wow, we've gone too soon. One of the greats.
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0: Christian O'Connell Show. All right, this Rio, you ready to mark?
1: Let's go.
0: Not the Beastie Boys, the Bintang Boys.
1: Silver Plus.
0: Instead of Shaggy, Shandy.
1: Shandy's only for old codgers. I've never.
0: How dare you?
2: No. Yes,
0: how dare you? My dad. My dad used to love a little Shandy. You know, with top of lemonade in the beer, take the edge off it.
1: I don't know if the kids are drinking Shandies.
0: Well, they should do. They're slowing down how much booze they have. Maybe they are enjoying a half and half.
1: Yeah, true point.
0: Shandy feels like a phrase that's probably dying out. You're right. Totally. No one under 25 is going around ordering a round of Shandies for the lads. Great game, guys. I'll go and get us a round of Shandies. Also, when I was growing up, it was an insult.
3: It was like
0: about somebody. You go, from what I hear, that guy. It's about, normally it was a slur on someone who was a weak man. This is terrible. You would whisper, from what I hear, he's a bit of a Shandy drinker. People would go, bloody.
1: It's a fine line to walk as a man. You can't even have a drink without
0: being. It's a pathetic line. Lemonade makes you a weak man. The VB52s.
1: Silver.
0: The Rolling Stones and Wood.
1: Gold.
0: Oh, very good, Steve. Bruno Bars.
1: That's very good, gold.
0: Adam, well done. Pop Benatar.
1: Silver.
0: Janessa Morosi.
1: Oh, wow.
0: That is genius.
1: Gold.
0: That is genius. Well done, Chris. Buddy Weiser Holly.
1: Silver Plus.
0: Just played them, the U2Es.
1: Gold.
0: David Lee Frothies.
1: Silver.
0: Metallic Carton Draft.
1: Silver.
0: I like that. Joe Canterbury.
1: Gold.
0: That's very good. Well done, Stuart. Joe Canterbury's great. William I Am Double Parked.
1: Bronze.
0: Electric Light L Orchestra.
1: Silver.
0: Limp Homebrew Kit.
1: Oh, that's gold.
0: Well done, Ken. Ken in Sydney. That's a great one. Another old codger phrase, homebrew.
1: I remember at our Christmas, maybe 3 years ago, cousin Brad had his first crack at making homebrew, and it was the most lethal. It was disgusting,
0: moonshine.
1: Firstly.
0: Yeah.
1: But everyone was
0: so
1: hammered.
0: Silty, isn't it? You can't see your hand near the side of it. It's like Loch Ness would live in water like that.
1: It was foul and it was lethal. Everyone
0: has anyone ever had a nice drink of homebrew? You think that you can do what distilleries do and do it under your stairs?
1: Yes.
0: Whenever I've seen mates doing it, it's always in an under-the-stairs setup they've got. With like these demijohns and it stinks the whole house out. If anyone is listening to this going, no, you haven't tried my homebrew, please, I'm happy to be proved wrong. I'm yet to have anything that is half as good as something you can get on draft at your local pub. But yeah, Limp Homebrew is great. Ken would have a homebrew one, wouldn't he, as well? Ken, do you like a shandy at the weekend? Motley Brew.
1: Silver Plus.
0: The Beer Tools.
1: Gold.
0: Phil Collins' favourite gear. Guinnesses
1: is good. That's gold.
0: Well done. Slab Dusty.
1: Silver.
0: Pure Blondie.
1: Silver.
0: Pilsner Gomez.
1: Oh, yeah, silver.
0: What's better than a two-pack? Six-pack.
1: That's gold.
0: Well done, Joe. All right, who is the winner? They were very good.
1: Ken with Limp Home Brew Kit.
0: Absolutely. Kenny, you're the winner today.
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23: 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Up all night.
24: Christian O'Connell Show. Christian, listen to you guys talking about homebrew beer. Big shout out to my dad. He built a bungalow out back and used to make homebrew beer. It was a science. He used to have a little book that he'd write everything down in so he knew which batches were the bomb. He would bottle them in old VB bottles, take them to parties, and nobody could tell the difference.
25: Oh.
24: Well, is they call it a blind taste test?
26: Yes.
24: But this will be a blind drunk taste test. That focus group is already a couple of beers deep.
26: Yeah.
24: You know, you're not really sure what you're drinking. And shout out to your dad. I'm sure it was an amazing recipe. I want to know that people are still making, keeping the art of homebrew brewing alive.
26: Yes.
24: I'd like to invite the homebrewers to bring in their wares and their brews to the show. I want to host an annual homebrew of the year.
26: Oh, I like it.
24: We will know if it is still as mucky as our old man used to make it.
26: Will there be a single nice one?
24: Yeah, that's the question. Is there just one amongst you
26: drinkable?
24: That something is 50% drinkable as an actual thing in a pub that's been brewed properly using science? I hope there is.
26: Yeah, miracles can happen.
24: I'd like to find out. Sadly, Rio thought this is the sort of behaviour of old codgers.
26: Yeah.
24: And I want to make the word codger cool again. I want to bring codge back.
26: Reclaim the word codger.
24: I do, yeah. Maybe the prize is a golden statue. You are the golden codger.
26: You know what codgers love? A crown lager.
24: No, they do.
26: That is the beer of the old codger.
24: Yeah, okay, so is that the trophy?
26: Yeah, crownie.
24: To win the crown, to lift the crown.
26: The crown.
24: All right, it's done. Yesterday we had some great calls. What have you accidentally swallowed? This was over the weekend. My almost 20-year-old daughter swallowed the ring pull from I'm not a drinker of it, Smirnoff Double Black.
26: That's the one.
24: Is that it?
26: Yep.
24: Yeah?
26: A classic.
24: Yeah,
26: a classic sort of younger age.
24: That's your Penfolds if you're a 19, 20-year-old student.
26: Yeah,
24: that's the Grange.
26: Yeah, it was a good year, the 2024 Double Black.
24: She swallowed a ring pull over the weekend. We had this great call from Ken yesterday.
27: I was at my dad's place in October a few years ago, and I was having a chopper chop and I fell asleep. In March the next year, I got rushed to hospital. They thought I had appendicitis and they said, it'll just be keyhole surgery. I've cut from all the way down. 5 hours later, they took a chopper chop stick out of my colon.
24: What a story from Ken.
26: What a man. What a legend.
24: Chopper chop. What, he fell asleep with one in his mouth? Also, I ever get appendicitis, I'm going to say, look, it's appendicitis or it's a chopper chop. But get in there and have a really good look. Don't presume it's appendicitis, okay? It could be a chopper chop.
26: Just as easily be a chopper chop.
24: It could easily have been. Some of the other ones we had yesterday, Mark called, who swallowed a nail and had a slice of bread to help wash it down. Do you remember him? And so a pint of milk, I think. Sally, her daughter, was at dentist, swallowed a cleaning, head of a cleaning drill. So we're doing a part two. If you've got any stories about what have you accidentally swallowed, you can give us a call. 13 55 22. We're also looking for your stories. Where have you run out of fuel? Maggie at the Red Rooster drive-through right after she received her meal. Bradley was on a dirt road in Zambia, 50k away from the city, had to catch ox and cart to the nearest petrol station. Jade was picked up by a guy on a first date. He got round the corner, ran out of fuel. She walked home, had a frozen dinner, and never saw him again. What a sliding doors moment. And Richard ran out of fuel just as he was about to pull into the petrol station. The car literally rolled silently into the forecourt, stopped at the pump. He went from, oh no, moment to a legend, all within a couple of seconds.
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0: Christian O'Connell's show. Christian, listening to Ken's Chupa Chup story, made me wonder if Ken would have produced a cough delight poop popsicle. Richard, keep this kind of thoughts to yourself, if you don't mind, mate. Christian, I ran out of fuel on my learners while on the highway. Didn't know where the fuel gauge was. My mum was fuming. A lovely guy pulled over, towed us with rope, old school, to the nearest fuel station. Never done it since. Christian, I think I can top that Chupa Chup story. How can no one can top that?
1: Good luck.
0: My brother swallowed a toothpick after one too many beers. Clearly, ooh, he ate the whole canapé. He was unwell with weird symptoms.
2: The whole canapé?
0: Yeah.
1: I'll take this arancini.
0: Yeah. What? When you see he can beat it with this story. I don't think he's beaten it. I think he's gone another whole nother way. I continue. My brother swallowed a toothpick once after too many beers. Clearly, he ate the whole canapé. That's something a dog would do, isn't it?
1: Exactly.
0: He was unwell with weird symptoms for days. His appendix was removed a couple of years prior. It ruptured. He was very unwell. So he knew it wasn't that. Before going under to get it removed, the surgeon told him he might have to have a complete reconstruction of his stomach. Anyway, luckily he made it. They managed to get it out. It took the surgeon apparently hours and they were really annoyed.
1: You would be.
0: I'm sorry. You'd just be annoyed.
1: Pretty avoidable incident.
0: This is avoidable. This is human error. They don't get into it to sort those kind of things out. All right, let's speak to Beck here. Morning, Beck.
3: Oh, hi there.
0: Welcome to the show, Beck. Thanks for calling.
3: That's okay.
0: And Beck, what's your story?

0: I ran out of fuel on the top of the Westgate Bridge in Melbourne.
1: Very busy.
0: It was very, very top of the bridge, and I had a manual car at the time. So I just pulled into the emergency because the fuel gauge didn't work very well.
1: We're going with that one. Come on back. We're not married, but I'm not believing that one.
0: It was an old car.
1: Get out of
0: it. It was an old car, and the fuel gauge went up and down, so I never knew when I was going to run out of fuel.
1: That's what happens. I'll tell you what else goes up and down. The fuel in the car. You fill it up, it goes down. You fill it up. Still keeping that lie going, are we, Beck? Now on national radio. Okay.
0: It's true, though. It's not a lie.
1: Yeah.
0: And, so I pulled into the emergency lane, and I just didn't know what to do. So I thought if I pop it in reverse, I can just reverse down the emergency lane.
1: No. Back. You are kidding me. You thought the only sensible option is to reverse.
2: I don't know what to do here, guys. Don't worry about it.
1: The Westgate is like a major arterial mega bridge. And it's like, what is it, like 8 lanes? It's like Mad Max territory.
0: Yeah.
1: So what happened?
0: So I figured that was what I was going to do. So I popped it in reverse and reversed down the emergency lane. But then I got halfway and I realised and I remembered that manual cars don't have brakes when you don't have the motor on.
3: Oh.
0: Yeah, so it got very, very scary very quickly.
1: So and, what did you do? Did you try and put it into first just to slow it? Or handbrake?
3: Yeah, handbrake.
0: It all happened very quickly, I don't recall.
1: I feel like now you feel like you're in the dock and we're like cross-examining you.
2: It all happened pretty quickly.
1: Are we going into too many details,
0: sure.
1: Officer?
0: It just got very, very, it all happened really quickly.
1: Yes.
0: And anyway, so I got really fast coming down and I just sort of like got a little bit airborne and landed next to the petrol station.
2: Ah, good place to land.
3: Oh, my Lord.
1: You might be giving us another airborne story. When do you get airborne? On the Westgate in reverse?
0: No.
1: You're lucky you survived or you didn't cause an accident.
0: Yeah, very lucky.
1: Very lucky.
0: I guess.
1: Very lucky.
0: Yeah, very lucky.
2: A lot of avoidable human error on the show today. Yeah.
1: Wow-wee. When was this back? A couple of years ago?
0: Would have been about 20 years ago. Right. 20 years ago, yeah.
1: And no reversing down major sort of freeways since?
0: I don't think the Westgate has that emergency lane anymore.
1: No,
0: I think they got rid of it.
1: The Beck moment.
3: Yeah.
1: The moment they saw someone on the camera reversing down it at speed with no braking available. Getting airborne like the Juice of Hazard style. Beck, thank you very much for calling, Beck. Have a good day.
0: Worries.
1: Take care.
0: Okay, bye.
1: And remember, Beck, that fuel gauge was on the blink.
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0: Christian O'Connell's show. Christian, I run out of petrol. Sydney Airport Tunnel, peak hour traffic, 5 to 6 p.m. Oh. Hilarity did not ensue. People very, very angry. And I was terrified of ending up on the evening news as well. Yeah. but someone came to the rescue. Christian, I swear, like Cooler Beck, that fuel gauge was on the blink.
1: Sure, Lyndon.
0: Patsy, your husband Chris ever take on homebrew?
2: Oh, of course he did, yeah. It was one of his 21st presents, I think, from one of his mates, and it was an absolute disaster. It looked like molasses. I don't know what kind of
0: thick
2: brew
0: treacle, yeah,
2: he was trying to do, but it was cloudy, it was sour, it was flat, and it just ended up down the drain. It was like Drano down the drain, cleared all the drains.
0: My dad used to do homebrew, right? He took it very, very, very, very, very seriously. He would come home from work, and the first thing he'd do is open the understairs cupboard and check this stinky brewing distillery he had under the stairs. And I remember me and my mates came round. My mates all came round once, and we thought, "Oh, he's actually got. It must be beer in there. Why don't we have some?" It was the first time I've ever got drunk, and I didn't realise that it's not automatically beer. It's going through a process.
2: It's a process, yeah.
0: And we met it when it was not beer. I don't know. Unpasteurized. I don't know what it was. But it was foul.
1: The yeast was still yeasting.
0: No. Flashbacks now. Foul. All right, we've got the news support headlines, and then we're looking for signs you're an adult. I think I hit a new one yesterday. The joy you get when it's an evening. I went after we had dinner last night, and I went for a nice walk for an hour. And what is it about when you're an adult? When you see in the evening, people have got their lights on in their homes, you all stare in as you're walking past.
2: Oh, what? Yes, have a
1: look. No, I know what you mean.
0: As I was doing it, I was like, why am I doing this? There's no way I'm not staring into your front room. They sort of look back at you and you still keep staring in there. Oh, that's nice, actually. I love the colour. What paint colour that is. You do, you sort of assess it, don't you?
1: Yeah, what are they doing with the walls?
0: It's like this DNA. You will look through. Those lights are on, you're going to stare in there.
1: Actually, my partner will took me to a house that often leaves their door open, their front door, and he goes, "You've got to check out this hallway." And it was a beautiful hallway.
0: It's a banging hallway. All right, signs you're an adult coming up next.
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0: Christian O'Connell's show. More text still coming in about good old homebrew. Christian, my Uncle Bill. I just know Uncle Bill's love a homebrew. God rest his soul. He's gone to that great homebrew in the sky, is he? He used to brew his homebrew in the old sheds. His motto was, good enough to bottle, good enough to drink. That's not a catchphrase. That's a warning. My cousins were late starters drinking beer as they thought that's how all beer tasted. What a great way to offer young kids too. This is how there's stuff in the pub drinks. It's how it tastes. Christian Science, you're an adult. When house birthday parties when you were younger with mates had no responsibilities and were fun, now are just surrounded with your kids and your kids' mates. Santo, yes, I get all of that. Science, you're an adult. I had one Sunday. So Melbourne Airport is kind of a unique airport. Mm. It doesn't make it easy to be used.
1: I know, it's incredibly complex.
0: A major international airport, first of all, with no train link. You know, when I have friends come over from England, I go, you know, you have a great time in Melbourne. And then Sydney, they've got the train there. You can go straight into, I'd rather go into Circular Quay, get the train straight in. Mm. It opens up, you see that, one of the great views. And Melbourne just doesn't have a train station. No train link. It's bizarre. And it's a busy international airport. Anyway, if you've ever used Melbourne Airport, pick up and drop off of that strange, mysterious ramp, it could get a bit testy.
1: And it gets changed around a lot. They're constantly moving you around the airport.
0: So anyway, it's last week they announced that they're changing it completely. And of course, everyone was like, I wonder what it's going to be like. I have to be honest, I used it suddenly for the first time. It was incredible. Mm. So much so, and this is a sign you're an adult, I couldn't keep this zest and joy at using the new wide walkways with spaces for people to sit down and hang out and have a coffee. It was so beautifully done. A walkway, the lights up green to let you know where to go. Mm-hmm. I texted you guys in the group chat and I texted my family chat as well. Oh. No one replied in my family chat. They're like, dull as, and this guy has a radio show. It was pleasing to use. And I'm not being paid. I'm not being so. I'm just being, it's so easy just to knock things down these days. Whoever put a lot of work into that, it actually was easier to use. It was brilliant.
1: It was so good. And as soon as I went through it, I texted back,
0: you're right. How about that new drop-off?
1: How about the traffic flow? Oh, no congestion? Yeah.
2: That's exactly what we did as well, Zem and my partner and I. We were, as we were coming in, this is a sign you're an adult, you're preparing to go, I have an opinion on this, and I think it's fantastic.
0: It. Yeah, we're in the opinion years.
2: Yeah.
0: You have a lot of opinions and opinions on opinion and other people's opinions. That's the way of the world right now, though, as well. Patsy, I'm getting excited for when you next use Melbourne Airport.
3: I know, yeah, coming up to, won't probably be till Christmas time, but I am looking forward to it because it feels like they drop you off in like three suburbs before you get there. It's like such a huge walk, so I think it's well overdue. I can't wait.
0: Caitlin's got a great one for Science You're an Adult. And this fear is real at a certain age.
2: So this happened at the weekend. We went away with a couple of girlfriends and we had...
0: And judging by that shirt today, were you line dancing?
2: Excuse me. This is a vintage T-shirt from Japan.
0: Oh,
2: from
0: Japan.
1: Konnichiwa.
0: Konnichiwa.
2: This
0: Japan.
2: Is fashion.
0: I didn't know Japan had eight A's at the end of it. Japan.
2: Anyway, we were staying on this...
0: You actually got your thumbs in your belt loops there. Don't you know, take your banner by the hand. Sorry,
2: come on.
0: Come on, you were line dancing on the weekend.
2: So we had this beautiful paddock. So we had about, you know, a massive, massive backyard. We had cows to the left, sheep to the right. It was stunning. And as we walked out, one of my girlfriends turned to us and said, ladies, just an FYI, the ground is very uneven here, so just watch out for your ankles. And that was, everyone was like, oh, thank you so much. Yeah. Because you just could start going
0: roll
2: for
0: an
2: a
0: ankle.
2: Run, roll anything.
0: The fear of rolling an ankle now, or when you just roll an ankle slightly, the fear that you've broken it. You know, this is 6 to 9 months now of dealing with a bust ankle. It's a real fear, isn't it?
2: It is. And then, like, if you're the first to go ahead and you go downstairs or something, you always turn to your friends and go, there's stairs here.
0: Just watch.
2: You're going to have to step down.
0: Guys, it's like your moral... middle-aged responsibility. Hey, guys, maybe we attach a rope to each other. Going up to, like, the top level of a sports stadium as well now. Just guys, stay as one. We walk as one. Or if you see anything that's slippery as well. Oh, oh careful, yes. That someone spilled some water there. you will actually, when you get a certain age, go and tell people in the supermarket, hey, there's something spilled on the floor there. That is a trap for humans. Someone could lose their life there. Please do something about that.
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21: Christian O'Connell Show, taking you back to school days now. What did you win as a kid? Congratulations to Tim. Wow, he's goated, guys. Christian and I won our school Easter bonnet parade.
22: Oh, I remember those. Yes.
21: Every kid in the school at Easter time would have to make a hat, and then the class would parade around the assembly yard from the whole school. Teachers would pick the best hat in each class. The winners would then vie for best in show. Christian, I'm proud to say I won overall best bonnet.
23: Wow.
21: And received three Easter eggs.
22: Yeah. Amazing.
21: That is some powerful claim to fame there, Timbo. Very good. Christian, I won a Game Boy.
23: Oh, wow.
21: On the old Match the Paddle Pop sticks.
23: Oh, those things, yes.
21: But before I could post them off, the dog ate one.
23: Oh.
21: I won it, never got it.
23: I wondered if people actually won those or if it was a scam.
21: Yes.
23: You only always ever won another paddle pop if you're lucky. Yeah.
24: There's a great Reddit thread about this of people that did win and actually just like, but it was almost very impossible back in the day. You had to travel interstate because they'd send different paddle pop stuff into different states.
23: You're kidding. That is great.
21: Is that right?
24: Yeah, dig out that thread. I will, absolutely.
21: All right, let's share it on air this week. Yeah, I always wonder, you know, when you see that sort of souped up sports car at the airport, you know, does anyone ever win one of those? Is anyone driving right now in Melbourne or Sydney in one of those cars? They won at an airport lottery. I always see them. It's only guys that are susceptible. Like, that could be mine. Yeah, I'm probably going to be driving back home in that car.
23: How do they get them in the airport?
21: I always wonder that too. Where are the lifts? I walked in. There's no way you got to go upstairs to get in here. How are they getting through a Lamborghini?
23: Good point.
21: So the reason why we're doing this is Pete was talking on yesterday's show, intern Pete was chatting yesterday, and it came out that you actually are champion level siphoner.
24: Yeah, that's right. Of fueling. Yeah. Back in the day, it was for some reason, I think dads of the 80s and 90s, it was basically, if you want to be a man, you need to learn how to siphon fuel.
21: Yeah.
24: And at the Heytesbury show in Simpson, Victoria, there was a siphoning competition. Now, I was trying to remember it. I was about 8, 9 or 10. And basically, the competition was 10 cars pulled up, 10 old Coke bottles. It was like 1.5 litres. And it was the first person. But I did remember last night there was controversy because then there was someone saying that, oh, no, but diesel goes faster through, like as in it's like thinner than unleaded
21: fuel. Siphon fixing.
24: That was one. Yeah, I know, right? There was a lot of things like that were going on. But I won it. So I became the champion. And it got
21: and this
24: 10.
21: Is at the, so you're under 10. Yeah. You're with other kids siphoning fuel out of fuel tanks.
24: No, it's so ridiculous. Honestly, it is.
21: It is insane.
23: Is it still going?
24: No, it's definitely not. No. There's a new
21: we know country. We know a lot more now. You can't be doing that.
24: I know. It was so, when you're in reflection.
21: And I bet there was gambling and betting on it as well.
24: 100%. Because years later, they invented cow shit bingo, which is amazing. Sorry for swearing, but.
21: No, the farmers do this in the UK.
24: They do. Yeah. Isn't it great?
21: Yeah, no,
24: genius. Little square each. You pay $100 and you might win 10 grand if the cow poos on your square, but you drink. Or you can drink for 2 hours.
21: Yeah.
24: Sorry, I'm sidetracked.
21: Cow bingo. Now, Rio, I'm guessing you won something as a kid.
23: Yes, I peaked at the age of 8. There used to be a show all Australian millennials would be very familiar with, Cheese TV.
25: Cheese TV.
23: started at 7 o'clock in the morning. You'd get up before school. If you got up early enough before that, there was the sort of vaguely, I don't know how to put it, but there was
21: erotic.
23: Aerobics.
21: Yeah.
23: Vaguely it was. Erotic aerobics.
21: It was. I mean, nothing like the horror of the stuff you see online these days. That's what mild, I guess, pornography was. That's all there was available, those top-shelf magazines at the servos.
23: It was called Oz Aerobics, and they would go down, like, in front of Sydney Harbour or Manly Beach or something and just sort of exercise. You'd get up, you'd watch that. Cheese TV would come on at 7. And
21: you watched that as a horny kid?
23: No, I was not a horny kid, thank you, but you were...
21: It sounds like it was appointment TV for you, and you weren't into Taibo or calisthenics, but of a different nature.
23: I was just trying to get my flexibility.
21: Yeah. Okay, yeah. Anyway. Doing your Kegels, were you, as a child? I'm on to you, grubby. Anyway, you got your leggings on.
23: I have my leggings on, yeah, my fluffy socks.
21: Your little mini trampoline, the old trumpet.
23: And Cheese TV would come on, and they had a segment called Letter of the Week, where you'd send in, you know, your fan mail, and I sent one in.
21: What a nerd. What young kid is writing letters? Daddy, bring me my quill. Pots run out.
23: First I'm a horny kid, now sir. I'm a nerd.
21: Yeah, you are, yeah, all of that.
23: A horny nerd.
21: Double threat.
23: And I did a drawing of the hosts, Jade and Ryan, as Pokemon.
21: Oh, phew, I thought you were going to say doing Oz Aerobics cosplay.
23: And I won a Dragon Ball Z VHS box set.
21: Get in.
0: Oh, wow.
23: Yeah, which was pretty big for back in the day.
21: You must have been so excited. To win something off TV as a kid was huge.
23: Crazy, yeah. I just wish we taped it or something like that. Because that was probably one of the highlights of my life now that I've been
21: around it. Do you remember? Kids TV used to be 95% filler.
23: Oh, yes. Yeah.
21: Every episode there'd be... bad art from dumb kids.
23: Yes.
21: Do you remember?
23: That would
21: fill 10 minutes.
23: Mine wasn't bad art, though.
21: That's why you were a cut above. The runners-up that weren't as gifted with pen as you were.
23: Thank you.
21: Legendary penships. Why I had to be recognised on TV.
23: Mm-hmm.
21: I won a joke competition on TV when I was 10. You just had to send a joke in, and my joke was... Why didn't the... It's awful. Why didn't the fig go out with the prune?
23: Why?
21: Because she already had a date.
23: That's good.
21: You know?
23: Good stuff.
21: And I remember winning... It was a VHS copy of Rocky IV.
0: Oh,
23: that's
0: wow.
23: Cool.
21: No, this was a big deal. My life is still lacking since that moment. I like you, Rio. Touched by greatness at a young age. All right. Oh, send us yours. What did you win as a kid? 0475-031043. And a side one, has anyone ever won that sports car at the airport?
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0: Christian O'Connell show. Right now, we are loving on your stories, things you won as a kid. I guess it's because it's going back to a very different innocent time where nowadays, you know, you've got Mr. Beast who's giving away like 10 million
1: yeah.
0: and we're losing it because you want an iPod shuffle. I think I prefer the old days, to be honest. Like Suey, who won? What do you want with a one-bar electric heater as a kid? Christian, I want a one-bar electric heater on the lucky wheel at the school fete.
2: Oh.
0: Can only assume it had been donated. Do you remember when it was the annual school fete and the fair? That was like the highlight of your year.
1: Totally. Yeah.
0: And it was all basic things like guess the pennies in the jar or the marbles in
1: the
0: jar.
1: Jelly beans.
0: Yeah, and it was the first time you ever... You would just lose your mind because you saw your teachers in denim jeans. Oh, Mr. Taggart's wearing jeans! Oh, God!
1: What the hell?
0: Christian, we won the Easter raffle with a massive Easter egg and lots of chocolates around it. My mum gave it to my nana. I got none of it.
2: Oh.
0: Stuff like that stays with you. I can feel, judging from that emoji, there's real pain here, actually, right now. Still Deborah Morse. Christian, when I was in primary school, we did the annual teddy bear dress-up competition, and I won. The prize was that the bears got to go on a hot air balloon ride, but on that day it was too windy, so the principal just went and brought McDonald's for all of us.
1: Still pretty good.
0: Still a good day. Christian, I was 7, went to the filming of a local TV show. I was chosen part of the donut-eating competition. I won, and I won a wacky racist board game.
2: Oh.
0: From Wendy. As a kid, I won a private dance lesson at the end of a raffle. I thought the private word sounded naughty, so I said no. When they announced me as a winner, they gave me a pen instead.
2: Oh.
0: Christian, I won on a kids' game show. Any of you remember Matchmates?
2: No.
0: So in the 80s, I won 2 educational books.
2: Oh.
0: Wow.
2: Bummer.
0: No. Rio, young Rio would have loved that.
1: Encyclopedia.
0: Oh, my word. Britannica.
1: Britannica, yeah, Encarta.
0: Christian, I wrote into Agro's Cartoon Connections.
2: Oh, yes.
0: Sad news, Jamie Dunn passed away this year. Agro, he was on the show a couple of years ago doing Agro. It was brilliant.
1: Yeah.
0: It was edgy. He was so funny. Agro's Cartoon Connection, there's a blast in the past, for the Rosebank Stack Hat competition. I lived on a farm with gravel driveway, stated it was unsafe without a helmet. I won. It was a bright yellow helmet with a visor.
2: Mm.
0: Carla still got it. She just sent me a photo of it.
2: Oh,
0: it's incredible. Christian, when I was 9, I filled in the details. This is what you had to do back in the day. Fill in the details. For a free raffle at our local hobby shop, got a phone call a month later that I'd won a toy train set. Fully electric with all the carriages and track options. It's worth about 300 bucks. Ooh. Big prize back in the day. As a kid, I felt like I'd won the lottery. It meant endless hours of father-son time over the next couple of years, building and rebuilding it with my dad. Christian, back in primary school, this would have been about 40 years ago, the school was a cash a can collection point, and the money raised went to the school. They had a competition who could bring in the most cans. My dad ran a rehearsal studio for bands, so every day I'd turn up with loads of beer cans. I won by clear, massive margin. All I won was a dull Encyclopedia Britannica.
2: Oh.
0: Christian, I won tickets in 1987 to go and see He-Man, the movie.
2: Oh, wow.
0: Thanks to Agro's Cartoon Connection. After sending in my drawing of characters, I didn't see it on TV when it went out, but when I got to school, I was greeted with congratulations from my classmates. They all saw it. Christian, I felt like I was a celebrity for a few fleeting moments. Christian, I won a colouring competition in the local paper, received a kitchen sink full of ice cream. That was the prize. They worded it like that.
1: That is great.
0: Win a kitchen sink full of ice cream. Forget about being stranded in Bali with Barnsley. Win your sink full of ice cream. The code word today, gluttonous. Christian, I won an iPod shuffle from a Pepsi Max bottle. My brother and I got KFC on the drink label. You had to message through with the code. We're still doing codes. The system works. My bottle wasn't a winner, but I asked if I could enter my brother's. He said yes, and it won. I never told him it was his.
2: Oh,
0: my word. Wowee. That is huge scandal in the family. Let's go to Bernie now. Morning, Bernie.
3: Good morning, guys. How are we?
0: I'm good, Bernie. Welcome to the show. Thanks for calling. What did you win as a kid, Bernice?
3: Well, my daughter, my 13-year-old daughter, you were just talking recently about the Paddle Pop sticks. Well, she collected all those, and one day she got the paddle pop and licked the stick, and guess what? She won a stand-up paddleboard.
0: Oh, wow. From paddle pop to paddleboard. That's the local newspaper headline.
3: We probably bought about 5,000 paddle pop signs. And when it got delivered, we actually put it in the pool and they tried to stand on it and they couldn't do it.
0: Now, Bernie, you have an amazing voice and accent. You sound like someone who would have run a school. Were you a head teacher?
3: No. I've just been a full-time nan and a babysitter and helping out at schools all my life.
0: Right.
3: Right now I'm looking after 5 grandchildren. So.
0: Right now and calling us?
3: Yes. I've got 3 that live with me and 2 that I pick up and take to school every morning. I've just done a three school drop-off.
0: What's that? Mrs. Doubtfire's on the line.
3: I'm not saying
0: you're a man dressed up as a woman, by the way. I didn't mean that. I should have said Mary McPhee. You know, why didn't you go with Mary Poppins? Why go with a man pretending to be a woman? Bad reference, Christian.
3: You guys are so funny. My grandchildren listen to you on the way to school and they just crack up.
0: Brilliant. That's our target audience.
3: So thank you so
0: advertisers
3: much.
0: Are always trying to reach them. Thank you, Bernie. Thank you very much. Not Mrs. Doubtfire, an actual lady.
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0: Christian O'Connell's show. What did you win as a kid is turning out to be one of my favourites of the year. So many of you won stuff on Agro's Cartoon Connection. Christian on, this sounds like another young Rio mate of yours. Grade 6 camp, I won the Press Socks Award.
1: Oh.
0: For having the most neatly packed bag. Well done, young Master Kane.
2: What a prize.
3: The coveted Press Socks Award.
0: Christian, I won a bike as a 10-year-old from the local bottle shop, only to find out months later I didn't win it. I was gifted it because my dad spent so much time in the shop. Wow. That's some story, John. Captain No Underpants. Oh, that's for the time waster. Sorry, I thought someone won a competition called Captain No Underpants. It was a different time, you know? Probably on the footy show. Christian, when I was in grade 2, Dad took us up to Queensland in his old Ford Falcon. We had a brilliant time. He made me enter competition playing a remote-controlled car game. I won the race. It was a huge hamper of patties, pies and sausage rolls. A feast. That's from Vanessa. Christian, when I was young at a Greek New Year's Eve party, I won a red wheelbarrow.
3: Nice.
0: What every young man wants. And for some reason, they said, oh, we've made a mistake. We're going to give it to someone else. My dad and uncle made a huge fuss, and I ended up getting the red wheelbarrow. I still have it to this day. Maybe tomorrow there's a topic in making a fuss. And I wondered where the Humphrey B. Bear competition winners were. They're just coming in now. Grade 1, I won a second prize in a Humphrey B. Bear coloring competition. Years later, my big brother helped me write my first resume, and I didn't check. He sneakily put it in that I came second in a Humphrey B. Bear. I'd hire someone that had that kind of pedigree. Christian, get this. I hit the lotto on my 9th birthday in 1981. Winning $500. Now, with inflation, $500 in 1981 and year 9 is a huge amount of money.
3: In 1981, 9-year-olds could buy lotto tickets.
0: Christian, I just missed out on the $1 million jackpot. Oh, wow. This is some Jamelia because my last number was 3 instead of 23. Out of all that cash, all I got was a lousy yellow tracksuit, which they made me wear to Featherdale Wildlife Park at Doonside. Christian, my daughter won an Italian Day costume competition. I cannot remember what the prize was, but she still reminds me today how I made her go to school dressed up as a table in an Italian restaurant.
3: That is genius.
0: I keep winning $500 on the scratchies. Oh my gosh, Inc., this close to getting a million. Happy 9th, son. We'll have all that money, and you get a crappy yellow tracksuit. All right, time waste today. Scary movies. For the best in show, pair of glasses, brand new glasses on Specsavers. 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We're looking for your scary movies today. What about old Scary Poppins?
3: Oh, yeah, Silver Plus.
0: Zombie movie.
3: Zombie. Ooh, Scary Jerry. Gold.
0: Very Scary Jerry. Black Hawk Clown.
3: That's scarier than
0: terrifying.
3: A kind of war.
0: Yeah, yes. Clowns at war. And When Harry Ate Sally.
3: Oh, oh, okay. Like a zombie situation.
0: That's the only way to read that. I want to make crystal clear.
3: It's gold.
0: By the way, I'm thinking of doing a drawing competition for listeners.
3: Love it.
0: When was the last time as a grown-up you drew anything?
3: No.
0: It's terrible, isn't it?
3: Yeah, no, I could.
0: I don't know what skills we had as a kid. It goes. It goes. So we put it up on our socials.
3: So they draw. What do they draw? They draw
0: whatever
3: us.
0: They want. Okay, whatever you want. It might be a bird in the garden.
3: Right.
0: It might be a nice tree. Pokemon. Don't get Pokemon. Old Caitlin's getting into Pokemon. So I had that dull chat yesterday at dinner. No one actually knew how to react about some cards you got.
3: Oh, I got this. Oh, I got this Pokemon card.
0: Yeah, if you're 10, I'll say something. Rio, what are your scary movies?
3: Avatar!
0: Oh my God. Gold.
3: Oh no, someone spooked this little tap dancer. He's Billy Elliot.
0: Oh no, that's very good. Gold.
3: And oh no, the Jamaican bobsled team died, but they've come back as ghosts. It's Ghoul Running.
0: That's very good. Gold plus. The Christian O'Connell Show. Up all.

0: Christian O'Connell's show. Christian, as a 10-year-old, I won 2 tickets to the cricket on 2WS. It was huge just to get through. My dad was so excited. It was against the mighty West Indies at the time as well. And they were great seats. We're definitely going to come back to this tomorrow. There's so many messages coming in. And we'd just about do time wasting and head out for the day. But tomorrow, we'll definitely do part 2, Things You Won as a Kid. One of you winning a meet and greet with Rolf Harris is, wowee. What did the winner get? Any hoozy.
1: Any hoozy indeed.
0: Like I said, we're not reading that one out, you know? Horton hears a boo!
1: Cold.
0: Naughty. You, me, and zombie.
1: Silver plus.
0: Night at the... Boozeum!
1: Bronze, obviously.
0: Not public enemies, public speaking enemies.
2: Oh, scary for people.
1: It is. Silver.
0: Fright Club.
1: That's gold.
0: Michelle, very good. Fright Club's great. Romeo and Juliet.
1: Silver.
0: Mary Coffins.
1: Gold.
0: That's very good, Richard. 10 Things I Hate About Boo.
1: Okay, that's silver.
0: Goodwill Haunting.
1: Oh, clever. Gold.
0: Well done, Frankie. The Sound of Mutants.
1: Gold.
0: Dude, where's my carcass?
1: Silver.
0: That's from Erin. Loose dressing gowns for old men.
1: Oh, dear.
0: And they start to descend at that age. They're on the ground. Oh, yeah, if you don't trip over. Tell me, it's too much, yeah? Too much. Radio is theatre of the mind.
1: Sometimes the theatre's too vivid.
0: Too vivid. Toy Gory.
1: Silver plus.
0: And Throw Mama from the Ghost Train.
1: Ooh, silver.
0: What are the odds? That just came from Lisa Casper. Casper is the name of a ghost.
1: A friendly ghost.
0: What are the odds? Oh. Rio, who is the winner? Who's getting a free pair of Specs and Specsavers?
1: Loose dressing gowns for old men.
0: Oh, I thought the image was too vivid.
1: It is, but it's powerful.
0: It's powerful. What a great image to leave in our listeners' minds. When you think of the show today, think of old men with loose dressing gowns. And think of us. All right, then. We're back tomorrow. We're definitely going to be doing your stories of what did you win as a kid. And, of course, what are the odds of being here? Your stories of coincidence and chance. If you got one, email me, christian@christianoconnell.com.au.
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2: Hi, I'm Phoebe Humphrey. Labor is coming under fire this morning as it prepares to introduce its 30% minimum tax on trust today. The budget proposal has sparked concern from both business and families, while the Greens are pushing for a Senate inquiry. Liberal frontbencher Michaela Cash telling Seven it'll affect hundreds of thousands across the nation.
3: You're talking about mum and dads who wake up every morning. You know, they do the hard work that government needs them to do. And Anthony Albanese's reward to them, we don't care about an estimated $13.3 billion in potential restructuring costs.
2: The changes are set to take effect July 2028. The Vatican has announced Pope Leo has lung cancer. The 71-year-old pontiff underwent surgery to remove a nodule, with doctors removing a part of his lower lung. He's recovering in a Roman hospital. And another sign of the tough times that Aussie households are facing, with a Finder survey finding almost a quarter of families have either missed or delayed at least one bill in the past year so they could cover mortgage or rent.
4: Do you ever wonder where your family story began? A simple one-off test can reveal rich new details about your family's past. Piece it together with Ancestry DNA.
2: In sport, Australia has the upper hand heading into the second test against South Africa. After taking out the first in Durban by 214 runs, Matt Renshaw was named player of the match for his knocks of 190 and 82. He also took two wickets. Skipper Pat Cummins telling Fox Cricket it's great to have that 1-0 lead.
5: Yeah, it's nice. It's better than the alternative. Yeah, obviously two games to play, anything can happen. But always, once you're ahead in the series, it does make things a little bit easier.
2: That's the latest news and sport.
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2: Cloudy in Sydney, 19. Melbourne, similar, 16. A shower or two in Brisbane, 26. Adelaide, 20 and partly cloudy. Similar in Canberra, 18. A late shower or two in Perth, 32. 15 and cloudy in Hobart and a shower or two in Darwin, 34.
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17: It's 18 degrees. Hello, I'm Jimmy Williams. Labor is coming under fire this morning as it prepares to introduce its 30% minimum tax on trusts today. The budget proposal has sparked concern from both business and families, while the Greens are pushing for a Senate inquiry. Liberal frontbencher Michaela Cash telling Seven it'll affect hundreds of thousands across the nation.
18: You're talking about mum and dads who wake up every morning. They take a risk. You know, they do the hard work that government needs them to do. And Anthony Albanese's reward to them, we don't care about an estimated $13.3 billion in potential restructuring costs.
17: The changes are set to take effect in July 2028. The Vatican has announced Pope Leo has lung cancer. The 71-year-old pontiff underwent surgery to remove a nodule, with doctors taking part of his lower lung out. He is recovering in a Rome hospital. Another sign of the tough times that Aussie households are facing, with a Finder survey finding almost a quarter of families have either missed or delayed at least one bill in the past year so they could cover mortgage or rent. And the man charged with the murder of rapper Tupac Shakur has been sentenced to 40 years to life behind bars in the US. Dwayne Davis's sentence was handed down in a Las Vegas court following his conviction in August.
19: To the first-degree murder portion, you are sentenced to 20 years to life. As to the deadly weapon enhancement, you are sentenced to a mandatory consecutive 20 years to life. The aggregate sentence is 40 years to life.
17: Tupac was fatally shot back in 1996.
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17: To sport, the Aussie cricketers have drawn first blood in their test series against South Africa, winning the opening match in Durban by 214 runs. The visitors dismissing the Proteas for just 206 in their second innings on day five overnight. Meantime, WA remains winless in the one-day domestic comp, losing to Queensland by 15 runs at the Wacker. The Bulls setting the hosts 261 to win, WA all out for 246. The Matildas struck early in their win against Haiti in France this morning. Letitia McKenna hit the back of the net in the second before the Aussies went on to win the international friendly 7-1. And the AFL's trade period wraps up later today, with clubs scrambling to finalise deals before tonight's deadline.
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17: Perth's weather, a late shower or two today, heading for a top of 32. A possible storm tomorrow, dropping to 22, partly cloudy and 23 on Friday. Right now it's 18 degrees in Perth, and on air, online and on the go, you can take Gold 96FM wherever you go with the iHeart app. It's available on all smartphones, tablets and TVs, so download it now.
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3: Too early? Too early for what?
0: Yeah, it's too early for this.
4: I don't know that there's a good time for this, but it's a case that must be covered.
5: Okay.
4: Professor sacked for being phantom suspect, let's call it Tinkler. An American college professor.
5: A phantom urinator.
4: Yes.
5: He's not playing an instrument. Let's call it what it is. The man needs to be spayed, neutered, sent to his kennel.
4: I, and especially he, are glad you ain't the judge.
5: Yeah.
4: He's been caught in a string of pee-soaked incidents last year. The professor has been sacked over the strange crime spree at McAllister College in Minnesota.
5: Weirdo.
4: The Phantom Tinkler. Lots and lots of evidence was left around said college, and all roads led to him. Now, there's a picture of him. His name is Paul Fisher, or as we shall call him, Professor Piddle.
5: Mm-hmm.
4: He wears a lovely, lovely striking orange shirt with a very garish bow tie. Lime green with polka dots. He looks like the type,
5: science.
4: Doesn't he?
5: He'll have patches on his jacket elbows.
4: I think he should have patches on his crotch.
5: I think so. Absolutely.
4: What's that?
5: One student discovered her bag was covered in Professor Fisher's urine. What is wrong with you, man?
4: Pee was found in bins, in individuals' water bottles, and and inside other professors' decorations. Merry Christmas.
5: What?
4: After peeing, he would then dispose of the liquid in bins or sinks around the campus, causing around $2,000 in damage.
5: What did he tell the police? What was his excuse?
4: As he was zipping up his fly?
5: Yes. I couldn't hold it.
4: I don't know. There's some strange cases in the world, and I think we have just stumbled on one of the strangest ones.
5: So I'm having a look at the story here now, and he's told the police that he may have accidentally spread a bit of his pee around when he was throwing away his urine in a bin. That's not how you do it, sir. There's a toilet, and you go there.
4: Actually, you don't even need a button anymore. Usually there's sensor. There's a lot of motion sensor ones now. So
5: I don't know what goes on in yours.
4: They got the little cubes. The little, what lollies sitting in the bottom. You don't even need water. Anyway, Professor Piddle is due in court.
5: Has he been sacked? I hope so.
4: He's been stood down for the time being. But, yes, he will be in court in early November, so in just a couple of weeks from now, and attempts to contact him by various outlets have been surprisingly unsuccessful.
5: Yes.
4: An attorney for the former professor, professor was not listed. They are still trying to find a lawyer who can keep a straight face through the trial.
0: This is Lisa and Russell Rewound.
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6: Good morning. Some overnight emergency Western Power Works in Claremont on Stirling Highway eastbound at Bayview Terrace. They are complete. Everything's back open through there. Freeway southbound moving well. Quinata Freeway northbound building bit at Thomas Road. And a few cars. Patterson Road northbound at Manta Road in Quinata Beach as well. 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It's Christy with the latest Perth traffic.
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2: A guy in Bali burnt down his villa while trying to get rid of a spider.
3: Incy Wincy Spider climbed up the water spout.
2: I wonder what kind of spider it was. Obviously a big one. He was trying to oust the spider. He spotted it and its web in the corner of his villa bathroom in Kuta.
4: And he burnt the joint down.
2: Well, what he did was he tried to scare it away with flame. He's from Nepal.
4: Like a flamethrower?
2: Not quite.
4: Oh, just, okay.
2: He tried to. He set some paper on fire and tried to scare it away. I think the spider looked at it and said, mate, you're going to have to do better than that. So he sort of put it down and then he left. He left the villa and was
4: unattended
2: going
4: fire.
2: Unattended, and within minutes, the entire villa caught fire. And within minutes, it burned to the ground. I mean, we all saw the footage recently of the restaurant where the balloons went up. How quickly that burnt down. That's what these places are made from.
4: Made from wood
2: up there and grass and stuff.
4: Yeah.
2: So anyway, so he
4: combustibles.
2: He burnt the place to the ground. I wonder if the spider got out or if the spider was a victim of the fire. Anyway.
4: Well, it's getting a little hot in here
2: They're saying $160,000 damage because the roof,
4: expensive.
2: Which is made from alang-alang, also known as Kogan grass.
4: Right.
2: Blady grass. Well, all grass is blady. Or kunai grass quickly caught fire and spread. I remember way back in the day, in the 80s, the first time I went to Bali with my parents, and we're talking the mid-80s, so it was not quite the level of development
4: now,
2: it is now. But we were staying, would have been in Sanur, and we were staying in a place, and we went into the bungalow, there was a rat. So Dad went to the front desk to say, look, there's a rat in the room. Can we maybe have some, can we either move or can we have some way of dealing with it? And there was not great language, understanding between us in those days back in the mid-80s. There was still, a little bit lost in translation. I think Dad might have been suggesting some kind of, trap, rat, like a giant mouse trap thing or something. Anyway, the guy comes to our room. Dad comes back and he says, oh, he's bringing something. And the guy shows up on the door and he's got a hatchet.
4: That'll do the job. If you can catch it.
2: For the rat. For the rat boss.
4: For the rat to have or for the rat to...
2: No, for us to tackle the rat with. Here is a hatchet. Go the rat yourself. I think we got another room.
4: Well, things have expanded since then.
2: The tourist industry
4: has grown up.
2: First of all, we have a better understanding of each other language-wise. And secondly, there's no rats.
4: No.
2: Not in Sanur, anyway.
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0: Mitchell Freeway South, that is building at Burns Beach Road. Quinata Freeway Northbound is on the build off and on from Mount Mortimer Road through to Anchortel Road. So a pretty good run on the Graham Farmer Freeway and in the Northbridge Tunnel. Bit of activity this morning in Oakford, Thomas Road and Cargotich Road intersection. Also Patterson Road Northbound at Mandurah Road in Quinata Beach and Rockingham Road Northbound at Anchortel Road in Naval Base. 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It's Christy with the latest Perth traffic.
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3: It's 18 degrees. Hello, I'm Jimmy Williams. The Treasurer has spoken as he prepares to put Labor's minimum 30% tax on trusts before Parliament. It's the second part of the federal government's budget tax reforms, which Jim Chalmers says are about levelling the playing field.
4: There are legitimate reasons for people to have trusts, but they do mean that a small proportion of Australians can manage their tax affairs in ways that aren't available to the vast majority of Australian workers.
3: Police would like to speak to witnesses after a woman in a mobility scooter was hit by a car in Bentley yesterday afternoon. The collision happening at the intersection of Chapman Road and Queen Street around 1:15. The woman in her 80s suffering life-threatening injuries. If you saw what happened, give Crime Stoppers a call. A shark net has been set up at Cottesloe Beach. The $120,000 barrier will stay in place until the end of April. Nets will also be installed at Quinns Beach and Bathers Beach for the summer, while one at Coogee Beach will remain all year round. It follows the fatal shark attack at Sorrento 3 weeks ago. And as the Pope recovers from this morning's surgery to remove a nodule from his lung, the Vatican has confirmed it was cancerous. The 71-year-old is expected to spend the next week in recovery. We're told the surgery was successful and there were no complications.
5: Do you ever wonder where your family story began? A simple one-off test can reveal rich new details about your family's past. Piece it together with Ancestry DNA.
3: Australia has drawn first blood in their test series against South Africa, winning the opening match in Durban by 214 runs. The Aussies dismissing the Proteas for just 206 in their second innings on day five overnight. Skipper Pat Cummins says it's a very satisfying win.
6: I think particularly from the position we were on day one, you know, six down, felt well behind where we wanted to be. And then, you know, mainly through Renshaw, clawing our way back, kind of grinding it out.
3: The second test begins this Sunday. Young Eagle Fred Rodriguez has signed on with the club for another year. The 19-year-old staying with West Coast until at least the end of 2027. He says re-signing was an easy decision. The Matildas struck early in their win against Haiti in France this morning. Letitia McKenna hitting the back of the net in the second minute before the Aussies went on to win the international friendly 7-1. And Aussie baseballer Travis Bazzana is on the cusp of a World Series berth after his Cleveland Guardians beat the Tampa Bay Rays in the opening game of their playoff series.
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3: Perth's weather, a late shower or two today, heading for a top of 32. A possible storm tomorrow, dropping to 22, partly cloudy and 23 on Friday. Right now it's 18 degrees in Perth, and on air, online and on the go, you can take Gold 96 FM wherever you go with the iHeart app. It's available on all smartphones, tablets and TV, so download it now.
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28: Well, well, well, Wednesday rolls around again.
29: It does.
28: And here we go.
29: Did you just say Wednesday rolls around again?
28: Yes.
29: Okay. All right. Today, we have the suburban boy joining us, Dave Warner.
28: Oh,
29: is going to join us just after 7 o'clock because he is celebrating his 50th anniversary in the music biz with a show at the Astor in a couple of weeks.
28: But, of course, he does so much more. He's an author, he's a playwright, he's a screenwriter. He's a very talented man. And we still claim
29: still
28: him as, yes, as our own.
29: Yeah.
28: Barra is here after 8 today. He's going to talk about the words you can't say on TV anymore. I don't know whether that's just because he can't pronounce them on TV anymore. Like I can't say rolls properly. I say rolls.
29: No, I think it's the...
28: It's the political correctness thing, is it, maybe?
29: Probably.
28: I guess we'll find out after 8.
29: How about we talk about the words they say they shouldn't?
28: Yes.
29: But they shouldn't because they're incorrect.
28: Well, that's
29: another topic for another day.
28: Oh, God. Well,
29: and another fight. An exhaustive one at that.
28: We won't hit him over the head with all of it on the first, just on the one day. And there's another chance to win our Blockbuster Kitchen upgrade. $20,000 worth of premium Asco appliances from Hart & Co. Not bad, huh?
29: Not bad at all.
28: Not bad. All right. What do you say we get this bus on the road? Gold 96 FM. It's

0: The man with the massive mane, once upon a time anyway, Michael Bolton. I'm Gold 96 FM. Good morning, it's Lisa and Russell. This is Perth's More Music Breakfast Show. Welcome to Wednesday. It's 12 past 6.
1: I saw a story when I was scouting about this morning that reminded me of that case a while ago with the college admissions scandal where those actresses, one being Felicity Huffman.
0: The Hollywood stars, yes.
1: Rigged things so they could get their dumb kids, well, not as smart to get in on their own accord.
0: Not quite benchmark.
1: Kids into the university at the expense of kids that worked really hard
0: who
1: and
0: might
1: studied
0: have been able to
1: and,
0: cure cancer.
1: And might have had something to offer. It was a terrible case, and I really never thought that they were dealt with as severely as they should have been. But how about this? A principal at a school in Santa Barbara in California, a primary school principal, has admitted to rigging the school election so her kid...
0: Was it Principal Trump?
1: ...could be class president. Principal Trump wouldn't even bother rigging it and just make it.
0: So these are the real midterms.
1: Yes, exactly. So the principal has admitted to changing student election results so her own 11-year-old child could win the position of president. Arielle Curry is her name. The principal at Washington Elementary School sent a letter to families acknowledging that she overrode the votes to award two runner-up positions.
0: Yes, but...
1: It was only meant to be one. She made it two.
0: You know, if you can't use your position for these kinds of things, I mean, and they always say it's not what you know, it's who you know.
1: There's using your position and then there's lying and cheating your way to the top. And what a you know, example to set.
0: Many good people have done that.
1: What an example to set for said 11-year-old. So Arielle Curry was placed on administrative leave after the scheme was discovered, but she's recently returned to her job. Yeah. And a lot of people aren't happy about that. Despite her apology and a promise to overhaul the election process, parents and teachers say her return has left the campus deeply divided. The controversy has sparked emotional confrontations and verbal attacks against the person who reported the misconduct, forcing the school district to issue information on legal protection for whistleblowers. Legal protection for whistleblowers
0: school.
1: In primary school.
0: What about the poor 11-year-old?
1: I know. What about the one that, you know, didn't win? The scandal has outraged the local community and raised serious questions about how an administrator manipulated an election meant to teach children about democracy.
0: Well, there you go.
1: It's setting them
0: up for the real world.
1: I really don't think she should be returning as school principal. I don't think that's particularly forgivable.
0: Here endeth the lesson, children. Quarter past six.
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3: Mitchell Freeway South and is busy near Up Road through to Burns Beach Road, again near Warwick Road, and Kwinana Freeway North and Mortimer Road off Nom through to Ancatel Road, Tonkin Highway underspeed northbound at Welshpool Road East, also Robe Highway northbound at Tonkin Highway and Patterson Road northbound at Mandra Road in Kwinana Beach. 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
10: Oh, enjoy the sun this morning as the cloud comes in the Savo. 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But it'll be a warm one today, top 32. Already, it's 18 now.

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0: One's better than none, but 9's better than one. And none. It's the Blockbuster Kitchen Upgrade. Thanks to Hart & Co, ASCO and Channel 9. Wow. A place in the world that I didn't expect to see a Formula One race to be. But it will be. Oh. Where is it? When will it be? We'll hear from Jimmy next in the 6.30 update.
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13: To the freeways first, Mitchell Freeway South, are busy near Above Road, to Burns Beach Road, Quinada Freeway North, and Brake Lights, Mortimer Road, to Rowley Road. Still pretty good on the Graham Farmer Freeway. Tonkin Highway, underspeed north, at Welshpool Road East, Rogue Highway, slow north, at the exit to Tonkin Highway, a queue in Quinada Beach, Patterson Road North, at approaching Mandurah Road, Rockingham Road at Agatel Road in Naval Base. 40 Winks, 40 Frenzy must end this Sunday. 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It's Christy with the latest Perth traffic.
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16: It's 18 degrees. Hello, I'm Jimmy Williams. A man's been hit with a string of charges after a dramatic arrest on the Mitchell Freeway yesterday. Police say the 44-year-old evaded them in Wangara as they tried to arrest him on domestic violence accusations. His escape came to a crashing halt at the Warwick Road on-ramp just before 8:30. His red Ford Falcon smashing into a number of cars. The incident caught on dash cam. The Clarkson man denied bail. He'll appear in court today. The Labor government says rent caps are not the solution to the nation's housing crisis. An overwhelming majority of Australians are calling for the government to intervene and cap the cost of rent as it soars to record levels in some areas. But Housing Minister Claire O'Neill has told Seven that's not the answer.
17: I really agree that housing is too expensive in Australia, but we have to do this the hard way, and that is building more homes for our country.
16: Anyone who saw a mobility scooter hit by a car in Bentley yesterday afternoon is asked to call police. They're investigating the crash at the intersection of Chapman Road and Queen Street around 1:15. Those with dash cam, CCTV or mobile phone vision can upload it to the police website. And fire authorities in the UK are urging customers to read the instructions before using appliances after a spate of house fires started by air fryers. Nottingham Fire Service has attended 9 blazes this year caused by people putting air fryers on hot stovetops because that's how they thought they worked.
15: Tee up for summer at Golf Box with polos, shorts, hats, sunnies and footwear at low prices for Australia's greatest golf sale, only at Golf Box.
16: Australia has taken a 1-0 lead in its test series against South Africa with a 214-run win in Durban overnight. Josh Hazlewood tore through the Proteas' mid to lower order, taking 6 second innings wickets after some initial resistance from the hosts on the final day. He's told Fox Cricket it was a hard slog.
18: You know, that first session, the Saffers, they dug deep. Markham, classy players, so it was hard to dislodge. But I think we just had to stick at it. We knew that new ball was sort of around the corner after lunch and it was going to do a few tricks on a deteriorating wicket.
16: To footy, West Coast defender Fred Rodriguez says it was an easy decision to sign on with the club for another 12 months. Despite having a first season interrupted by injury, the 19-year-old says he has what it takes to become an important player for the Eagles. And Formula One will be returning to Africa for the first time in more than 30 years. A landmark 10-year agreement has been struck to start hosting Grand Prix in Rwanda starting in the early 2030s.
15: It's Beacon's VIP sale. 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
16: Perth's weather, a late shower or two today, heading for a top of 32. A possible storm tomorrow dropping to 22, partly cloudy and 23 on Friday. Right now it's 18 degrees in Perth. 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
19: And music all meshed up. Yeah, my favourite new contest is on the way before 7 this morning. Chance to win yourself some outdoor blinds. But in the meantime, we need to get up to date on everything that's going on in the world of showbiz, and there is never a dull day. Lisa Shaw shortly with the Shaw Report.
20: Selma's out on bail. Sorry. Selma's out on bail. And the guy who killed Tupac's never getting out again.
19: Oh, no.

0: minutes. 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Welcome to Wednesday. It's Lisa and Russell here at Gold 96 FM. It's 18 away from 7.
1: The Shaw Report.
2: Actress Selma Blair has appeared in court after her mid-air meltdown that ended in her arrest on several assault charges. And the story she's telling is she was confused and disoriented after missing several doses of the powerful medication she takes for her in-remission multiple sclerosis.
0: Right.
2: I was reading some stories about it this morning. She has form. She has a history of biting. In recent years, in the past, she has bitten for various reasons at various events Sienna Miller, Kate Moss, and Seth MacFarlane.
0: Well, she's very choosy on who she bites.
2: In her memoir, maybe too much information she gave in the memoir because she's sort of cancelled herself out of some of these excuses she's giving now. She says when she feels overwhelmed, she bites. I've heard the same story about kids in daycare, but
0: well,
2: not, you
0: that's
2: know.
0: That's right.
2: Anyway, she was arraigned in court on two assault charges for allegedly repeatedly kicking a cop in the head and then attacking a nurse when they got her to hospital after her violent outburst on a Delta Airlines plane, where she hit one flight attendant and bit another. She's facing between 2 and 7 years in jail if she's convicted of these charges. For now, she's been released on bail to appear in court again in mid-January. The man convicted of the 1996 murder of rapper Tupac Shakur has been sentenced to 40 years to life in prison. Dwayne Keffi D. Davis was in court to hear his fate overnight. The judge acknowledged how long it took for justice to be served in this case before announcing the sentence. Lena Dunham has announced her HBO series Girls is going to return for a new season next year, 10 years after its original run wrapped up. The show, created by and starring Lena Dunham and executive produced by Judd Apatow, will return for 5 episodes, picking up where the characters left off a decade ago. Most of the original show's main cast are back on board, with one exception: Adam Driver, who played Dunham's character's on-again, off-again boyfriend. She spilled the tea on her tumultuous relationship with Driver in her recent memoir, revealing that after filming Wrapped, they never spoke again.
0: Oh, God, that went well.
2: Speaking of reboots, there's also this on the way.
0: Oh.
2: Ryan Coogler's reboot of The X-Files has been ordered by Disney+. Now, Coogler, who directed Sinners and Black Panther, to name just a couple of his movies, has been developing this reboot for several years. Coogler, who wrote and directed the pilot, expressed his long-standing admiration for the original series, created by Chris Carter, saying he intends to honour its legacy while offering a fresh perspective. It will still be about two FBI agents who form an unlikely partnership in a division dedicated to unexplained phenomena. The original X-Files aired from 1993 to 2002, won numerous awards, gained a cult following, and starred Gillian Anderson and David Duchovny.
0: It does feel like the talk of X-Files coming back has been around for a long time.
2: Oh, yes, he's been working on this for a while.
0: Finally, they may arrive.
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4: Look out for a breakdown in Osborne Park, Mitchell Freeway south out of the entry from Hutton Street. It's in the left emergency lane, so be mindful as you're entering the freeway there, and it is a little slow. Further back, freeway southbound, slow near Buff Road to Burns Beach Road, then Whitfords Avenue through to Hepburn Avenue, and Quinana Freeway north and Mortimer Road through to Rowley Road. 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If you said anything else, please call our traffic hotline on 9323 9696. It's Christy with the latest Perth traffic.
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17: Warm today, 32, but rain later today. 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
2: 32 degrees today.
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2: So you might get some idea of what it's like when the sun comes through.
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2: It does. So does your home need some brand new outdoor blinds? We might be able to help you out. We're mashing up two songs every morning this week. Your challenge is to identify those two songs. We'll line up some callers and keep taking calls until someone nails the answer.
17: You call it a mesh. I call it a mess, but it's an entertaining mess. Yes, you could be winning those outdoor blinds to the value of $5,000. Hey, give us a call. Give it a go. See if you can make something of it. I dare you.
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3: All right, we've meshed them together. Time to have a go at Measure and Quote. Two songs cleverly shoved together into
0: cleverly.
3: A bit of a mishmash
0: cleverly.
3: Mesh. And you just have to name the names or tell us the names of both songs. Judy and Helena Valley, good morning.
0: Morning, Judy.
4: Good morning. I've only just got up, so I'm not really thinking properly.
3: All right. Well,
0: not sure this is what you want to hear, but anyway.
3: You're getting first go. Are you ready? Here we go.
0: Here we are.

0: kind of go together like orange juice and milk, don't they?
1: Yeah.
0: Exactly.
1: That's, well, I mean, I guess one of them's a little more obvious than the other, but what do you think?
2: Yeah, I saw the sign.
1: Mm-hmm.
2: But I could not even hear the other one.
1: Set to a slightly different backing sort of sound. Oh,
0: sorry, Judy.
1: Halfway there, Jude. Yeah.
0: Don't give
2: Never
0: up.
2: Never mind.
1: Okay.
0: Let's go to Blair in Gidgeganna. Good morning, Blair.
3: How are you?
1: Could you pick what those two songs were?
3: No, it was the same. I only got the one.
1: Oh, okay.
0: Oh, my God.
1: We've stopped them today.
0: All right. We move on to...
1: Had to happen. We got Peter in High Wycombe. Yep. Hi, Peter. Did you pick up on the two songs?
0: Peter? Come in, Earth to Peter.
4: Yes.
1: Yes.
4: How you going?
1: Hi.
0: What do you got? What do you reckon?
4: It's very difficult. Can I hear him again?
0: Oh, what do you
1: All
0: think?
1: All right, let's go.
0: Charlie, can we?
1: We're
0: yes, we can do.
1: Three.
0: We've got the thumbs up. Here
1: okay.
0: we go.
1: First bit, I mean, the half of it is done
0: yes.
1: for you. What do you think?
4: Oh,
1: 100%
4: from the other one. Oh, no.
1: All right. We'll have to move on.
0: Let's go to... No. We're going to have to keep moving on. We've got another Peter in High Wycombe.
1: Peter in High Wycombe.
0: Peter without an A but an E-R.
5: Hello.
1: What are those songs?
5: I saw the sign. It's Always On My Mind.
0: Oh, yeah.
1: Mind, snuck in there very cleverly at the beginning.
0: How did you pick up on that? Yeah, how did you make something out of that mess?
5: I guess.
1: Good ear.
0: He's a big Pet Shop Boys
1: fan. He's got
0: fan.
1: A good ear. All right, Peter, congratulations. You're in the draw to win the motorised Ziptrack outdoor blinds to the value of $5,000. 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
5: That's fantastic. We need new ones.
1: All right. Well, good luck.
0: Mate. You will have worked hard for them, that's for sure. Well done, Peter.
1: See ya.
5: Thank you very much.
0: See you, mate.
1: Good luck in the draw. Another chance to get in that draw tomorrow morning.
0: Are you a mortgage holder doing it tough? Is there any chance of some light at the end of the tunnel? We'll find out if there's any chance from Jimmy next in the 7 o'clock update.
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21: There's a breakdown now in Bayswater, Tonkin Highway North at a Guildford Road. It's in the left emergency lane, but the motorist is out of their vehicle. And the breakdown in Osborne Park, Mitchell Freeway South out of the entry from Hutton Street has cleared. But freeway southbound still slow near Buff Road to Burns Beach Road, Woodfords Avenue to Reed Highway and Hutton to Vincent. Freeway northbound Mortimer to Rowley and Farrington Road to Cranford Avenue. 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It's Christy with the latest Perth traffic.
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24: It's 19 degrees. Hello, I'm Jimmy Williams. Caught today for a man who caused chaos on a Mitchell Freeway on-ramp yesterday morning. The 44-year-old hit with 7 charges, including choking, assault and reckless driving. Police tried to arrest him in Wangara on a domestic violence matter before stopping their chase due to safety concerns. The Clarkson man then crashed into stop cars on the Warwick Road on-ramp, the incident all caught on dashcam. Some light at the end of the tunnel for mortgage holders who've been left battered after 4 rate rises this year. The Australian Property Institute predicting recovery on the horizon across all 6 states from the middle of next year. The Institute's Dr. Sherman Chan says it coincides with changes to negative gearing and capital gains.
25: Currently, the market is still trying to digest the overall implications for various players, which is why a lot of people are probably adopting a wait-and-see approach. Therefore, we're seeing pretty slow market activity.
24: Shark barriers have been installed at several popular Perth beaches. The $120,000 barrier at Cottesloe reinstalled yesterday ahead of the summer. It comes 3 weeks after Greg O'Neill was taken by a great white at Sorrento Beach. Nets will also be installed at Quinns and Bathers beaches. And Scarborough Beach will get a makeover by the City of Stirling. The local council has plans for the 2 vacant sites that connect the upper and lower areas either side of the amphitheatre. It wants to use one side as a public space for sport and rec and events, and the other side to be a family-friendly hospitality destination.
26: Do you ever wonder where your family story began? A simple one-off test can reveal rich new details about your family's past. Piece it together with Ancestry DNA.
24: The sport, Australia has taken a 1-0 lead in its test series against South Africa with a 214-run win in Durban overnight. Josh Hazlewood claimed 6 second innings wickets, with the Proteas all out for 206. Steve Smith also took to the field after being cleared to play following a head knock, much to the relief of skipper Pat Cummins.
0: That's great. Huge relief. Yeah, it's always nice having him out there.
24: Coach Kevin Walters is confident Reece Walsh won't let the Aussies down after he was selected in the fullback position for tomorrow's Rugby League World Cup opener ahead of James Tedesco. His Roosters teammate Sam Walker will also miss the clash against New Zealand after he was named in the reserves as well. And a huge win by the Matildas this morning, thumping Haiti 7-1 in their international friendly in France. Letitia McKenna finding the back of the net in the second minute of the match.
1: Here is Claire Wheeler. Hit first time and the opening goal. 80 seconds on the clock.
24: That's the call on Paramount there.
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24: Perth's weather, a late shower or two today, heading for a top of 32. A possible storm tomorrow, dropping to 22, partly cloudy and 23 on Friday. Right now it's 18 degrees in Perth, and on air, online and on the go, you can take Gold 96 FM wherever you go with the iHeart app. It's available on all smartphones, tablets and TV, so download it now.
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Well, maybe more famous for this, the suburban boy, Dave Warner from the suburbs, plays the Astor very soon, and he talks to us soon at Gold 96.

0: 4th of October. Tickets are through Ticketek. He's with us this morning. Hello, Dave.
1: Morning, Dave.
2: Good morning, gang, and lovely to chat to beautiful Perth.
1: And originally, of course, that suburb was Bicton, wasn't it?
2: Yeah, absolutely. Yes, grew up in Bicton. Spent a fair bit of time with the grandparents in Fremantle as well.
0: Primarily
2: Bicton.
1: I know you're over in Sydney these days, but are you still a Freo fan?
2: Oh, I'm a Freo fan, but my number one allegiance is in the AFL is to the Swans. So I copped it doubly. Not only did Freo knock out the Swans, which I didn't mind because I went, I'm pleased for Freo, and I was really hoping they could win, and then, you know, they got knocked off as well. So I lost out both ways this year.
0: The tour finishes with a big hometown show at the Astor, which, of course, has been around forever as well, speaking about suburban things. Is there something extra special about celebrating the anniversary in Perth compared to anywhere else?
2: Well, yeah, I mean, we started in Perth almost 50 years today. I think it was the Octagon Theatre, and so it feels fitting that the 50-year exact circle should, come to a conclusion in Perth and at the Astor. It's a great venue, and, you know, it's also the place where a lot of people who played with the band over the years or with my previous band, Puss, are located, and so we're getting everybody together.
1: So some of the venues that Puss played, of course, have come and gone over the 50 years. Some very famous Perth venues. Any other famous Perth venues that you pine for?
2: Oh, look, we love the Shenton Park. I pretty much started that venue off for rock and roll, and it was a fabulous venue for many bands, but especially for us.
1: Yeah.
2: The Victoria Hotel we played. All the Herdsmen, the Raffles, all those great places.
1: Iconic.
2: And the Charles, which I think is the only one still in existence.
0: It is.
1: Yeah, well,
0: and
1: Herdsmen,
0: they haven't had the carpet cleaned since you last played there either, by the way.
1: And the Shents is now a retirement village.
0: Yes, the irony is you and I could live at the Shents now, Dave. We used to go there to see shows and now we could move in.
2: Yeah, absolutely. And the same with the Swanbourne. So there you go.
1: That's gone as well. So went the same way, of course.
0: Now, I'm sure you've had all sorts of accolades from other artists over the years, but Bob Dylan didn't hand them out very freely, and yet he once named you among his favourite Australian artists. Quite the compliment.
2: Yeah, perhaps he really, really loved me. Or when he was asked what Australian bands did you know, the fact was his band had come to see us playing in our very first Melbourne gig in 1978, and they really liked it, asked if we had any tapes, and I gave them some live recording cassette tapes from the Victoria Hotel, and they played it in the tour bus for the rest of the tour. So perhaps Bob only knew myself and Clapton. I don't know, but he did. I was assured that he did enjoy it.
0: Well, You're talking yourself down.
1: It was either out of you or Air Supply at the time. Oh. So,
0: Dave, if a young musician in Perth, a suburban kid, wanted to build a career that lasts 50 years, what is the one piece of advice you would give them?
2: Yeah, well, looking back at myself, and I'm not sure this is a very good piece of advice, but look, it was to search for what I called veracity, for kind of truth in yourself, and to express that. And at that time, no one was really doing that in Australian music other than around about the same time Skyhooks and Greg McCainch in Melbourne. So for me, it worked.
0: Yep.
2: It doesn't necessarily give you the biggest following, but it gives you an incredibly loyal following, rusted on for many years. I think always try and be original was my thing, but it's a little bit different now, and I think if you want massive sales, you should probably ignore my advice completely.
0: Oh, no, I think your advice is very good, because I think that another suburban boy, suburban Dianella boy, Troy Sivan, has done that exact thing.
1: Well, that's true.
0: And he is,
1: different style of music, that's all.
0: He may well be around for a few years himself. It's going to be great to see you at the Astor, Saturday the 24th of October. Tickets are through Ticketek.
1: Dave, we look forward to having you back, mate.
2: Absolutely. It'll be lovely to hear your dulcet tones as I'm cruising around somewhere between Mundaring and City. I'll be looking forward to it.
0: Thanks, Dave.
1: Good on you, Dave.
2: Cheers, gang.
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4: There's a breakdown in Bayswater Tonkin Highway northbound at Guildford Road. It's in the left emergency lane and the motorist is out of their vehicle. A crash doing Canning Vale Ranford Road northbound after Livingstone Drive. The right lane's blocked, people out of their cars there too. And debris near the city Mitchell Freeway northbound after Narrows Bridge. Pieces of a broken tarp across all lanes. Sane has helped people navigate complex mental health for 40 years.

0: 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It's Christy with the latest Perth traffic.
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6: Good morning. It is 21 past 7. Lisa, we got any gifts there in our little goodie bag?
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0: Good morning. It's Gold 96 FM. If you're just joining us for the first time, welcome. You've stumbled upon Perth's More Music Breakfast Show with Lisa and Russell. It is 26 after 7. And well done to Paul from... that's not how you spell that, is it?
1: Belia.
0: Belia?
1: I don't think there's an R in it.
0: I don't think they're beer.
1: That's all right.
0: It looks like beer liar. Anyway, well done, Paul from Belia. You've won tickets to the Perth EV Show, November 20th to 22 at the Perth Convention and Exhibition Centre. 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Well, the Federal Treasurer has spoken again. What's Jim had to say this time? We'll get the word from Jimmy next in the 7:30 update.
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3: The crash in Canning Vale on Ranford Road northbound after Livingston Drive. That's clear, but still delays. Breakdown still there in Bayswater. Tonkin Highway northbound at Guildford Road. It's in the left emergency lane. And debris too near the city on the freeway northbound after the Narrows Bridge. Pieces of plastic broken tub across all lanes. And your freeway southbound is slow. Whitfords Avenue to Reed Highway and Stevenson Avenue through to Vincent Street as well. 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It's Christy with the latest Perth traffic.
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19: It's 19 degrees. Hello, I'm Jimmy Williams. A man's been hit with a string of charges after a dramatic arrest on the Mitchell Freeway yesterday. Police say the 44-year-old evaded them in Wangara as they tried to arrest him on a domestic violence accusation. His escape came to a crashing halt at the Warwick Road on-ramp just before 8:30. His red Ford Falcon smashing into a number of cars. The incident caught on dash cam. The Clarkson man denied bail. He'll appear in court today. The Treasurer has spoken as he prepares to put Labor's minimum 30% tax on trusts before Parliament. It's the second part of the federal government's budget tax reforms, which Jim Chalmers says are about levelling the playing field.
20: There are legitimate reasons for people to have trusts, but they do mean that a small proportion of Australians can manage their tax affairs in ways that aren't available to the vast majority of Australian workers.
19: Police would like to speak to witnesses after a woman in a mobility scooter was hit by a car in Bentley yesterday afternoon. The collision happened at the intersection of Chapman Road and Queen Street around 1:15. The woman, in her 80s, suffering life-threatening injuries. If you saw what happened, give Crime Stoppers a call. And as the Pope recovers from this morning's surgery to remove a nodule from his lung, the Vatican has confirmed it was cancerous. The 71-year-old is expected to spend the next week in recovery. We're told the surgery was successful and there were no complications.
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19: To sport, the Aussie cricketers have drawn first blood in their test series against South Africa, winning the opening match in Durban by 214 runs. The visitors dismissing the Proteas for just 206 in their second innings on day five overnight. Meantime, WA remains winless in the one-day domestic comp, losing to Queensland by 15 runs at the Wacker. The Bulls setting the hosts 261 to win, WA all out for 246. The Matildas struck early in their win against Haiti in France this morning. Letitia McKenna hit the back of the net in the second before the Aussies went on to win the international friendly 7-1. And the AFL's trade period wraps up later today, with clubs scrambling to finalise deals before tonight's deadline.
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19: Perth's weather, a late shower or two today, heading for a top of 32. A possible storm tomorrow dropping to 22, partly cloudy and 23 on Friday. Right now it's 19 degrees in Perth. 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
0: And it is Wednesday and that means Barra swings by.
1: Yeah.
0: A little bit after 8 this morning for a bit of a catch up with us. What he's got on offer, what's been rocking his world or not.

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1: Or Bonnie Tyler. Gold 96 FM. Holding out for a hero. It's Perth's More Music Breakfast Show with Lisa and Russell. It is 17 away from 8. Well, when it's time to leave, some people don't know. They don't take the hint.
2: I like a French exit if I'm somewhere, where there's a big group of people.
1: Explain a French exit.
2: Especially a work event of some sort. A French exit is when you just leave and you don't tell anyone you're going. Because, it adds so much to it if you're running. But that's a big party you can do a French exit from. What if it's a dinner party at your house?
1: Because it's
2: You're tired.
1: Yeah.
2: You've been cooking all afternoon. You think it's time for them to go.
1: Because in a big, like you say, like a work party or something like that, you can do the French exit, or you can just go, I'm just off to the toilet for a tick, and then you just never come back.
2: That's a French exit. Some call it an Irish exit. It's just an exit. So Victoria Beckham shared on her Instagram page this week what David does.
1: Because they'd get a lot of guests.
2: They'd have a lot of guests. They'd have a lot of dinner parties. And what David does when he feels it's time for people to leave is he just wanders about the room blowing out the candles, hoping that suggests to people, time to go.
1: Well, I think if anybody's paying attention, that would definitely be a not so subtle hint. Other people have come up with some other ways of letting people subtly know that it's time to go. Someone said their mum would just come out in her dressing gown.
2: Yeah.
1: I think that's
2: pretty blunt.
1: I've heard of other people who literally just go to bed.
2: I've heard of that too.
1: Yes, they just go to bed. Another one says, my friend's dad used to come out of the bathroom brushing his teeth.
2: That says time to go, because that says they're not having any more to drink or eat or, I'm brushing my teeth now. Someone called Daddy Salim takes a practical approach. He thinks that this is a wonderful idea. The best thing is to tell people when the dinner party will be finishing before they arrive. It's going to start at 7 and end at blah, blah, blah.
1: But
2: God, that sounds like fun, doesn't it? Mr. Spontaneity is having a dinner party.
1: No one ever takes
2: that.
1: Yeah, but no one takes notice of the party will run till 11.
2: Yeah, who would invite friends to dinner and tell them what time in advance that the dinner party's going to end? That's
1: okay for a formal
2: function of some sort. Well, don't have people over for dinner then. I think that's
1: What if I didn't have any say in the subject?
2: That is absolutely awful.
1: The other one is to just say, all right, who's helping clean up?
2: Oh, yeah. That'll clear the room. Different cultures end the party in different ways. Apparently, historically in Japan, it was customary to offer guests a bowl of ochazuki, which is rice soaked in green tea. What? Now, people are supposed to be in the know and know that rather than accepting the bowl, you pick up on the hint and you politely decline, replying with something along the lines of, thank you so much, but I should be heading off now.
1: So the ochazuki
2: is the key, secret code for
1: secret
2: off you
1: word,
2: go.
1: Yeah. Whereas if we were foreigners there, we would just go, oh yeah, I'll have a bowl.
2: Yeah.
1: I'll have some. The German in Germany, they're slightly more blunt.
2: Oh, they're very that's about as
1: now there is a phrase which I'm not even going to attempt here. My German is not so great. But let's just say go on, give it a go.
2: Ich fühl mich just gen a bunch of something.
1: Yeah, exactly. It roughly translates to, I am feeling visited enough.
2: I am feeling visited enough.
1: I think that's what France said in 1942, but they didn't take the hint. Anyway, blunt. I like that.
2: I am feeling visited enough. I'm going to remember that.
1: Yes. Of course, for me, I just put on Bad Bunny. That'll clear the room.
2: Keep me there.
1: Nice and loud. Yeah. Yes, nice and loud. 13 away from 8.
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4: Keep in mind the breakdown in Bayswater, Tonkin Highway northbound at Guildford Road is in the left emergency lane and the motorist is out of their vehicle. And freeway southbound, so Burns Beach Road, Whitfitz Avenue to Reed Highway and Harton Street to Vincent. Freeway northbound, Thomas Road to Rolly Road in Farrington Road, off and on through to South Terrace. 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If you see anything else, please call our traffic hotline on 9323 9696. It's Christy with the latest Perth traffic.
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1: A shower or two today, but much later today. Before we get there, we're going to reach 32. Right now, it is 20 degrees at 9 to 8, and it's time for a story.
13: Let me tell you a story. There was a time.
12: Lisa and Russell's The Story Behind the Song.
2: They were around for only a brief amount of time, really, but they left us with one very big track that reached number one in Australia and recently was ranked number 77 in Billboard magazine's 500 Best Pop Songs of All Time. She Drives Me Crazy by the Fine Young Cannibals. They only had 2 albums, and this was the first single from their second and final album, The Raw and The Cooked.
1: And, of course, it had that iconic music video that we saw a lot back in the day with the guys jumping to the beat.
2: Yes.
1: Roland Gift, who was the finest singer of the Young Cannibals, says, "We nearly knew the song by another name, She's My Baby." Could have worked.
14: David Steele didn't. He thought She Drives Me Crazy was better. And then the record company, they said, oh, that's just a line from a Queen song. You know, that's not very good. So all the stories, they kind of, they get sort of twisted over the years. But that's my memory of it. And I remember, I've read a few things recently where the record company were taking credit for that song. But my memory is they weren't that impressed by it at all. You know, when the original idea, they didn't really think that much of it.
1: Yeah, but then it became a hit. So, you know, success has many fathers. Failure is an orphan. Famous saying. So catchy. Fine Young Cannibals, She Drives Me Crazy.

0: just gets stuck in your head.
1: You're welcome. It'll be stuck in your head all day today. She drives me crazy. Bunyan Cannibals at Gold 96 FM. It's Perth's More Music Breakfast Show with Lisa and Russell and soon Barra. And apparently many people in the UK don't quite understand how an air fryer works. Jimmy will explain what they are doing wrong next in the update at 8.
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16: Look out for the breakdown in Bayswater Tonkin Highway northbound at Guildford Road. It's in the left emergency lane, but the motorist is out of their vehicle there. Freeway southbound busy at Burns Beach Road, then Whitfords Avenue to Reed Highway, Susan Avenue to Vincent Street, then Narrows Bridge to Mill Point Road, Freeway northbound Thomas Road to Rowley Road, then Farrington Road right through to Mill Point Road. For cars in Scarborough, West Coast Highway southbound at Scarborough Beach Road. 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
18: It's 20 degrees. Hello, I'm Jimmy Williams. Caught today for a man who caused chaos on a Mitchell Freeway on-ramp yesterday morning. The 44-year-old hit with 7 charges, including choking, assault and reckless driving. Police tried to arrest him in Wangarra on a domestic violence matter before stopping their chase due to safety concerns. The Clarkson man then crashed into stopped cars on Warwick Road on-ramp. The incident all caught on dashcam. It looks like the Australian property market is in for a period of recovery after a rocky couple of months. Prices dipping off the back of 4 rate rises this year. But the Australian Property Institute's Dr. Sherman Chan says there's some optimism on the horizon for 2027 after a slow back end to the year.
19: So overall, the residential property market is expected to remain sluggish in the fourth quarter this year, especially in Victoria and New South Wales.